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TV is a stomping ground for political candidates, where bears in the woods are chased by Grecian formerly bald eagles. TV is mechanized politics, remote control over the masses, co-sponsored by environmentally safe gases. 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
8: 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Pardon me. It's a mouthful. I've got Dirk here in the studio with me.
9: Yeah, hello. Morning, everyone. Hope everyone having a good morning. And wish you all the best for today. And yeah, hope you guys going to enjoy our show this morning.
8: For sure. All right, we have not prepared music, so we're just going to come up with ideas on the spot back and forth here. But this is my first pick. It's from an amazing Saharan Tuareg group called the Fil de Ilegadad. It's called Achibaba. Enjoy.

Yeah, that was Salad Boys all the way from Cape York, and that was Poetry Rama. Yeah, and you are listening to ACCC Community Radio 102.1 FM coming to you live from Warramugu Country here in Tennant Creek. Yeah, we're just gonna like keep going with the flow. Yeah, and the next song I'm gonna give to you guys, it's by Billy Idol, Rebel Yell. Yeah, and hope you guys enjoying your morning at the moment.

0: 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You're listening to ACCC Radio 102.1 FM, coming to you live from Tennant Creek on Warramungu Country. That last one that you heard was actually by me and Dirk and the boys last year. That is Reggae Night by WMC. You can find that on our Wununjikari Music Centre Bandcamp page alongside the rest of our releases. We've got the Country Gospel Band with Kelvin Ladd. That's Kelvin Ladd's band. They're releasing their new track on Friday. We might play something off that soon. But for now, this next one is one of Dirk's.
1: Yeah, one of my favorite songs that sometimes I listen to. Yeah, hope you guys can enjoy this one too.

Yet our best trained, best educated, best equipped, best prepared troops refuse to fight. Matter of fact, it's safe to say that they would rather switch than fight.

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1: You're listening to the Wurundjeri music show this morning. And yeah, I would like to dedicate this next song to one of my cousins that needs to come around at the music center and play music. Yeah, he was good at playing guitar, so I used to hear him play this tune, yeah.
0: Yeah, man.

0: You've been listening to ACCC Community Radio 102.1 FM, coming to you live from Tennant Creek on Warramunga Country. That's it today from us, I think, right?
1: Yeah, and you guys can catch me again this afternoon. I'll be doing my own show this afternoon. So if you guys are willing to hear more, just wait until 3 o'clock and I'll give you guys more music. Yeah. No worries. Thank you guys for listening and have a great day.
0: See you later.
1: Yep, bye.
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3: Hello, I'm Laura Devoy. Former Labor leader Bill Shorten says he feels vindicated after last night's budget. Mr. Shorten took a policy of tax reforms to the 2016 and 2019 federal elections, but lost. Last night, the Albanese government announced it would limit negative gearing to new builds and replace the capital gains tax discount with cost-based indexation. Speaking to the ABC, Mr. Shorten said the policy may be better received now.
4: There's been a pretty big demographic and attitudinal shift. In 2019, half the electoral roll were baby boomers or older. Now that's probably around 30% of the voting roll. So there's been a demographic shift. But I think more than that, really from Gen X down, a lot more Australians are renting because they're locked out of the housing market.
3: Treasurer Jim Chalmers acknowledged they may not be popular changes, but when necessary. Opposition leader Angus Taylor says the coalition will oppose the changes. He says they won't help to get any more young Australians into the housing market. Aboriginal and Torres Strait Islander listeners are advised the following story contains the name of an Indigenous person who has died. The Northern Territory government has announced longtime public servant Greg Shanahan and former New South Wales Police Commissioner Karen Webb will lead a review into the NT's child protection system. David Wilson has the details.
5: The review was announced after the death of Kumanjai Little Baby earlier this month. The five-year-old had been the subject of numerous safety notifications before her death. The Northern Territory government has also announced it's amending the Care and Protection of Children Act to list child safety as the primary consideration. In a statement, Minister Robin Cull says it will see the best interest of every child put first, regardless of their background.
3: A provider of cochlear implants for deaf children is calling for state governments to fund the program, with philanthropy funding soon to run out. The Shepherd Centre wants the New South Wales government to support its program in the June budget. Centre CEO Alicia Davis told National Radio News the number of children and young people with cochlear implants is growing.
6: Close to 1,000 children here in New South Wales with cochlear implants, and we can't continue to keep funding that through philanthropy. And we saw no movement in last year's budget. We've had good engagement leading up to this year's budget, but we've had nothing in confirmation.
3: Another search for a missing woman in remote South Australia is getting underway. Police investigating the disappearance of 41-year-old Tricia Graff have returned to Andamooka, about 600 kilometres north of Adelaide, to search for evidence. Ms Graff was last seen driving in the town in December last year. Finland and Greece have emerged as strong contenders in the first semi-final of the 70th Eurovision Song Contest. 10 countries have made it through to the final, joining automatic entrants France, Germany, Italy, the UK and host nation Austria. Here's a snippet of Finland's performance this morning.

0: Australia's Delta Goodrum will perform in the second semi-final tomorrow morning, Australian time. Turning to sport, in cricket, the Gujarat Titans have smashed the Sunrisers Hyderabad by 82 runs in the Indian Premier League. The Titans batted first and scored 168. The Sunrisers were dismissed for just 86. Travis Head scored a duck, while Cummins top scored with 19 runs off 9 deliveries.
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8: Good morning, Alice Springs, and hello, hello, hello, and welcome, welcome. Welcome to another exciting episode of Journey Through Anime on ACCC. I'm your host, Ben, and with me every week, as you all probably know by now, is Mark.
9: Hello, Ben. It's great to be on the show again.
8: Hello, Mark.
9: As we review...
8: Kenichi, the Mightiest Disciple, from 2006.
9: Yeah, it went for what? 12 months, didn't it? September 2007.
8: I would say so, yeah.
9: But tell our listeners a little bit more about this action comedy.
8: Yes. So, Kenichi the Mightiest Disciple is about a kid named Kenichi who ends up getting bullied by a whole bunch of people. There's this one guy who calls him Weak Knees Kenichi because, well, I'm not sure, but this snake-looking guy, which is putting it politely.
9: It does focus on bullying, doesn't it?
8: Yes.
9: So that's probably why he calls him that?
8: This guy is in league with the school's bullies, and he's allowed to bully whoever he wants.
9: Yeah.
8: He has a PDF. Oh, he beats Kenichi quite a bit, physically beats on him.
9: Yeah.
8: And in the first episode, the guy literally kicks Kenichi to the ground and then starts Irish jigging on him.
9: Yeah.
8: Like, literally starts doing the Irish jig, which is like, okay, but anyway, before that.
9: But Kenichi finds a dojo, doesn't he?
8: He doesn't find it. He gets directions to it.
9: Yeah.
8: By a mysterious new classmate that just transferred in.
9: Yeah.
8: And let's just say she has looks that could kill.
9: Yeah.
8: Mm.
9: So for Kenichi, it's really a journey of self-discovery too?
8: Yeah, I would definitely say so.
9: By getting involved in martial arts and self-defense?
8: Yes.
9: He's not only doing it for himself, but he's also doing it for others too.
8: Yes. So, Mark.
9: Yes.
8: Shall we talk about, some of the characters?
9: Why not? Go for it.
8: So, there's Kenichi. There's this new transfer student whose name escapes me. She's basically the whole catalyst for this.
9: Mm-hmm.
8: There's one of the instructors at the dojo called Apachai Opachai, which is just a really fun name to say, I must admit.
9: And so, Ben, going back to saying where can you access this exciting, action-packed comedy series?
8: Well, that's where the hurdle comes in, my good listeners. I'm going to have to tell you that you can't find it on Crunchyroll. You used to be able to. You can't find it on YouTube. You can no longer find it on there. Well, you can find playlists of it, but you can't actually watch the entire series on it. So you have to buy it off on DVD off of eBay for like $60 at most. So yeah, there's 50 episodes, 2 seasons, 11 OVAs. Now the
9: OVAs, 5 discs, isn't it?
8: Yes, and the OVAs are only in Japanese. But the series is in Japanese, English, and Chinese.
9: Subtitles.
8: Yes.
9: Yeah. The first song, Ben, is called
8: Bad Guy. By Huma.
9: You're listening to Journey to Anime.
8: Yes, please enjoy.

0: DN.
1: And we are back. So, that was Bad Guy. Very good opening song, wasn't it, Mark?
2: Yes, it was. Mm. I mean, it really paints a picture for this
1: series.
2: Martial arts. It's called martial arts, would you?
1: Yeah, I would definitely say it's martial arts.
2: It's about action.
1: Yes, it is.
2: And so he goes to a dojo?
1: Yes. Well, he gets directions to a dojo from his new exchange student classmate. And, well, how they met is actually pretty funny.
2: Yeah.
1: And it's literally the reason why he's late to school. And
2: there's a bit of a love relationship involved.
1: Yeah, I would say so. Kind of, I think, maybe. Well, that's kind of how that's kind of feeling between those two.
2: Yeah.
1: So, now, give me a second. So, basically, how does the series open? Well, so, Kenichi is literally walking down the street to school, reading a how-to guide on... I want to say either self-defense or how to improve yourself, one of those kind of books, which, why is a question. It's just a really weird opening. Anyway, he's literally walking down the street to go to school, and he literally is walking behind the new transfer student without knowing who she is.
2: Yeah.
1: She literally tosses him over her shoulder, launching him on his back.
2: Yeah, that's Mui. Mui, isn't it?
1: Yes, I think so. Anyway, she gets all super sorry and like worried about him. And then they literally had to take a shortcut to get to school. So she literally jumps over this river, but Kenichi falls in, and she said, "You saved me from falling in." And he said, "No, I didn't. You pulled me in."
2: So would you say Kenichi is the mightiest disciple, or is it Mui?
1: Well, at the start, Kenichi is a bit of a wimp, which is putting it politely.
2: But becomes strong?
1: Yes.
2: Through self-improvement?
1: Yes, and being taught by these masters.
2: Yeah, that's right. Mm. And also hard work too.
1: Yes. And so he literally gets chucked into the river.
2: Mm-hmm.
1: He gets pulled out by her, and she says, "You saved me." So I'm not sure if she's delusional or just has a thing for Kenichi.
2: Possibly, yeah.
1: So they arrive at school late. The teacher asks him to go wait outside. She gets introduced, and she literally says to the teacher, and I'm quoting word for word at this point with this one, "Well, we were both late, so I'm going to go and wait outside with him." Now, if that doesn't scream friendship or true friend right there, I don't know what does.
2: Yeah. Something's developing for sure.
1: Yes. So, and she said to him as they were waiting in the hallway, "I would really like to be your friend." And the next minute, Kenichi thinks to himself, is she for real? Because she's wearing glasses at the moment, and you think, wait, why is she wearing glasses? And he thinks she's cute, so he literally turns around and bangs his head against the wall ends up falling, and so she ends up taken to the nurse's office, which the teacher said, can you please take this idiot to the nurse's office? Which...
2: In a polite way.
1: No, he literally said, straight face, blunt. Really? Yeah. Okay. So it was really funny. And so that happens, and then he realizes he's late for karate class. Mm. So he's running down the hallway, and this snake-looking tongued...
2: person?
1: Yes. Stops him, trips him over, pulls out his PDF. Yes. No, not PDF. PDA. Mm-hmm. Sorry, I got them confused. Because I'm thinking of a joke me and my mum have with PDF. Or about PDFs, I should say.
2: Yep. So, Ben, if we're looking at Kenichi, like all the anime series and episodes, there's an overarching
1: story.
2: Story. Oh, not more than a story. It's about self-improvement.
1: Oh, yeah. I would
2: self-discovery.
1: Yeah.
2: Ways the anime is used to create a message.
1: Yes.
2: And what would you say the message is for this series?
1: Well, there's quite a few messages within this one, isn't there?
2: Well, he's overcoming fear and anxiety for one, I'd say.
1: Yes. I would definitely say he does have anxiety because he's strung up.
2: Yeah.
1: If you get what I mean by that. He's also coming over being bullied.
2: Mm-hmm.
1: He's learning to grow. He's learning what martial arts truly means and represent.
2: Yeah. Because martial arts is not just about the physical nature of it. It's more
1: of a mental
2: self-discipline.
1: Yes.
2: And centering yourself.
1: True.
2: Being focused on one object or one activity.
1: Yes.
2: So it's all about focusing, isn't it?
1: Yes. What else?
2: I like the next song you've picked, Ben.
1: Oh.
2: It's called Hell's Coming From Me.
1: Hell's Coming With Me.
2: Oh, yeah, sorry. Hell's Coming With Me. Yeah. my mistaken.
1: Yeah, it's okay.
2: I might go to it now.
1: Yes. Please enjoy Hell's Coming With Me.

0: And welcome back to Journey Through Anime. That was Hell's Coming With Me. That was Hell's Coming With Me, and you're listening to Journey Through Anime. We're discussing Kenichi, the Mightiest Disciple. So, Mark, what did you think of that song?
1: Oh, yeah, this song was like a country track in a lot of ways, but it was all, if it was a good intro into Kenichi, the Mightiest Disciple.
0: Well, it's not really the intro theme, it's just a song I like.
1: Yeah. Tell us more about Kenichi, the Mightiest Disciple. What's the cost and where can you get it from?
0: Sure. So you can get it from eBay for like...
1: Only?
0: Yes. For like around $60.
1: Yeah.
0: Which is the most.
1: Okay. It's been around since 2006.
0: Yes. So it's kind of an old anime. So if you go to buy it, please make sure you check the back of the case before you buy it on eBay. And make sure it has a line through the NTFC, I think it's called, or something like that. If you have a region-free DVD player, or it has all on it.
1: So it must be pretty popular, Ben, because Kenichi's, it's got 50 episodes.
0: Yeah.
1: Two seasons. OVAs.
0: Yeah.
1: 11 OVAs.
0: Wow. That's kind of a lot.
1: Yeah, so it's well picked up. Mm. And you've watched it. What do you? How would you recommend it and how would you rate it?
0: Well, for watching, I would say I give it an 8.
1: Yeah.
0: Because it's really good. And what was the second part?
1: It's very, well, engaging. We said that word, watchability, if that's a word.
0: Yeah, watchability, I would say it's difficult to find in that way of watchability, but I would say it's worth a watch. It is definitely worth a watch, even though it's difficult to find. You're kind of looking for a needle in a haystack.
1: Watchability, is that a word?
0: I think so. We could Google.
1: Yeah. Anyway.
0: I'll do that right
1: Kenichi,
0: now.
1: Kenichi, the Mightiest Disciple, is it's a martial arts
0: series
1: about self-defense and also protecting others. And, it's a series focused on the philosophy of using martial arts for the greater good.
0: Yes.
1: And
0: Mark? Yeah. I can confirm watchability is a word.
1: Okay, good.
0: And this is what it says on...
1: You read it to me, Ben.
0: Yes, watchability is a word. It is an adjective that describes a film, television program, or performance that is engaging, enjoyable, or worth watching, even if it is not exactly... high quality. It is commonly used informally to mean good enough to watch.
1: And you would rate Kenichi, the Mightiest Disciple, as one of those?
0: Yes, I
1: falls
0: would.
1: Falls in that category in terms of
0: watchability.
1: Watchability.
0: Yes.
1: Very good.
0: So I think we all just learned something today.
1: We did.
0: Something random and something a little different on our show.
1: So, the overarching key theme is also about overcoming anxiety and fears. And
0: definitely.
1: And also, not just that, but overcoming bullying too.
0: Yes.
1: How would you rate it? Is it a PG?
0: I think it is PG, but I'm not sure, so don't quote me on it. Actually, I can quickly check on Google.
1: Yeah, that'd be good. Because it's centered around adolescents and high school students, so you wouldn't think it'd be rated anything higher than that, but it's so well worth getting, as Ben, you've alluded to.
0: Yes.
1: You watched it last night?
0: Yes. Well, I tried to. I tried to watch it in the week, but I got too busy with other important things that I do in day-to-day. Plus, I was also watching the budget last night, which was interesting.
1: Yeah.
0: Mm. So, yeah, but I did watch most of the first episode. I think I was, like, right at the end of it.
1: You'd encourage people to buy it?
0: Oh, yes, I definitely would. I definitely would, because they're, like, I'm going to go on a bit of a spiel for a minute, if you don't mind.
1: Yeah.
0: So, even though I use Crunchyroll and HiDive to watch anime, sometimes I really don't like watching anime off of websites like that, because if they take off a series that you're going to watch or a series that you're going to do a show on at some point, it's like when they take it off, you get really annoyed and aggravated. Then you have to go hunting for it. Then you have to buy it. Then, like, I understand why there's companies like that, but. Yeah. When it's gone, do you get what I'm trying to go with, Mark?
1: Yeah, I do, yeah. And, like, and also I want to ask you another question. Have you watched it? It's a light novel series, manga?
0: I think it's a manga.
1: Yes.
0: Yeah, I would say it's a manga, not a light novel.
1: Yeah. And because it's so, it's been around since 2006, now I'm going to put you on the spot, Ben.
0: Yeah.
1: Is it in the library?
0: No.
1: Oh, no. Because you volunteer at the library every Friday.
0: Yes, I do.
1: And of course, one of your areas of expertise is anime and manga.
0: Manga. And you, light novels.
1: Yes, and you do often inform the library of getting different series in because it's popularity.
0: Yes.
1: The manga's in the library.
0: The second most popular section in the library. Right behind children's books, which is actually surprising.
1: It is indeed, yeah.
0: Mm. So, Mark, what's our next song?
1: Our next song is Heroes of Our Time.
0: By Nate Wantstabell, I believe.
1: Yes.
0: Hmm. I went with this song because it kind of fits the theme of the show, in a way.
1: Yeah.
0: Wouldn't you agree?
1: Exactly right. Here it comes now.
0: On Journey Through Anime on 8CCC, please enjoy Heroes of Our Time by Nate Wants the Battle.

0: Welcome back to Journey Through Anime on ACCC. I'm Ben, your host, with Mark, and we're looking at Kenichi, the Mightiest Disciple. So, as we were saying before we jumped over to
1: our song
0: called The Heroes of Our Time by Nate Wants the Battle, which is a good song, I must admit. Kind of short, but good.
1: Yeah. It really fits in with this
0: theme.
1: Martial arts
0: series
1: about self-defense and protecting others.
0: Yes.
1: And you can find Kenichi, the Mightiest Disciple, on eBay.
0: Yes.
1: And it's action comedy mixed with intense action.
0: Yes. And I did a quick little look on Google in that break of ours.
1: Yeah.
0: And I found out it's actually around, 13 to plus 14-year-olds. So I would say PG,
1: yeah.
0: Kind of reaching the halfway point of M.
1: Okay.
0: Because there's a, I would say it's a little bit raunchy, a little bit.
1: Raunchy, yeah.
0: Yeah.
1: Okay.
0: So I would say it's hitting that kind of, still watchable for a mature audience.
1: Yeah.
0: Just be warned.
1: Okay, all right, yeah. But, I mean, it is a popular series.
0: Yes.
1: The Kenichi, the Mightiest Disciples, 50 episodes, two seasons.
0: Yes, 11 OVAs.
1: 5 discs.
0: Yes, and the OVAs are only in Japanese, but that's okay.
1: Yeah, subtitles, of course.
0: Yes.
1: Yep, and Ben.
0: Yes.
1: Each episode goes for, what, 23 minutes?
0: Yeah, I would say 23 minutes, roughly.
1: Yep.
0: Mm.
1: And what's the art style?
0: I would say it's still in that hand-drawn art style.
1: Yeah.
0: Like, or I would say it's kind of hand-drawn and done in CGI.
1: Yep.
0: So it still looks really good for something from 2006.
1: Yeah, it's very vivid.
0: Yes. Like, okay, I think we can both agree that when it comes to certain shows, if a hand-drawn style cannot be beat, Mark?
1: No, you're right.
0: Like, honestly, look at the first 5 Pokemon movies. Like, they were peak from, what, 1997
1: yeah.
0: to 2005, if my memory is right on that. Yeah, I would say so. Like, honestly, anything done in hand-drawn animation, it just should automatically be in the greatest sections of time.
1: Yep. Because that's how anime first started.
0: Yes. Ben,
1: tell our listeners a little bit more of the history of anime and,
0: sure.
1: and how it all started.
0: So anime, well, the first ever anime came out in 1917, if I'm not mistaken.
1: Yeah.
0: Before the First World War and the Second World War, then after the Second World War, the Americans left their comics in Japan, and Japan decided to close up to the rest of the world so they could rebuild and learn from their mistakes.
1: Mm-hmm.
0: And that's how anime came to be. It wasn't as popular before, but then after the Second World War, it just shot off like a rocket.
1: Yeah. Mm. And this series now we're looking at Kenichi, the Mightiest Disciple.
0: Yes.
1: Cost is about $60, you were saying?
0: Yeah, I would say for the entire set.
1: Mm. Mm. And you rate it very highly?
0: Yes.
1: As a PG, M+ type of
0: anime? Yeah, I would definitely say. Mm. Hey, Mark.
1: Yes.
0: You know, one day what we would have to do? We'll have to go through each of our

0: bullied and almost a weakling to being a skilled martial artist?
1: Yeah, I would definitely say that because people tend to pick on him. Yeah. Plus, one of the people that pick on him, like, so, Mark,
0: yes,
1: you would probably remember this better than I would, but you wouldn't happen to know where PDA is.
0: PDA, I have to check it out. I'm not quite sure what it's referenced to.
1: I think it's a personal learning planner or something like that.
0: Oh, okay.
1: I think. I'm not sure. But anyway,
0: yeah,
1: they brought that up in the show.
0: Yeah.
1: In like the first 15 or 10 minutes. So, yeah, we kind of know where the whole technology is in the series. So it's kind of set in Japan, as usual. Have you noticed something, Mark? We do a lot of anime that focuses on high school.
0: It's all on high school, isn't it? High school students mainly?
1: Yeah, I would say so.
0: Yeah.
1: It's just weird.
0: So this was also a television series too, wasn't it?
1: Yes, it was.
0: And, And you've watched it as a disc, Ben, from your home?
1: Yes, I have.
0: Yeah.
1: I had it on DVD. I have it on DVD. Yeah, all the series that we've covered so far, folks, in this entire show of ours, has been on DVD.
0: Yeah.
1: Mm.
0: And what's it like now with everything happening in the world with getting deliveries of...
1: It's possible. It just takes a while now.
0: Yeah. Okay.
1: Yeah.
0: And so you commonly buy it through eBay?
1: Yeah, that's how I end up doing most of my shopping at this point because there's no DVD shop.
0: I'm intrigued to know that this manga series has been around a while, and but it's not yet in the library.
1: No.
0: But I suppose with the popularity of anime, it's hard to get every episode, every series in manga.
1: Yeah. What I try to do is I try to recommend series that would be good for a library, like short ones or light novels, so then they don't have to buy many series.
0: Okay.
1: Because, like, the longest series they have in light novel is One Piece, and so far that's seen at 111 or 112.
0: Mm-hmm.
1: So that's kind of a long series.
0: Yeah.
1: So they've kind of... So I said to them, don't get it in the single volumes, get it in the tonkobons.
0: Okay.
1: Which basically, if you're unfamiliar with that, it's 3 volumes in one.
0: Mm.
1: You okay, Mark?
0: Yeah. And Ben...
1: Yeah?
0: Would you... what's the follow-on from this series?
1: What do you mean?
0: In terms of how much of it are you going to watch? How much, when you buy it, how much do you get as a package?
1: You get, so you mean like what do you get in it?
0: Yeah.
1: Okay. So, you get season 1, season 2,
0: mm-hmm.
1: right?
0: Yeah.
1: With 11 OVAs, they've put it onto 5 discs.
0: Yeah.
1: You kind of get it in this one case, which honestly, they should have put it in a 5 case,
0: mm-hmm.
1: not a single, because they put the others in this in these white disc holders for safety, so they can all be shipped together.
0: Mm.
1: Which, yes, is a good idea, but I would also say I kind of had to replace that case at some point myself. What else? So, yeah, that's what you get in it.
0: Yeah. And how many characters involved in this

0: Kanishi, the mightiest disciple?
1: There's quite a lot.
0: Yeah, and the main character, Kanishi and Mui.
1: Yes.
0: They're the central figures in this?
1: I would say so, but the side characters that are along with them, well, they're classed as the main characters. Like, one of my favourite names of the entire cast is called Apajai Opajai, and it's just a really fun name to say because of how...
0: And what does Apajai Opajai do?
1: He is a... So, he's 28 years old. He came from Brazil. He's a... not a shadow boxer. He specializes in... What kind of boxing does he specialize in?
0: Muay Thai.
1: Muay Thai, yes. Mm. So he specializes in Muay Thai. And when you first meet him, he literally ends up punching a punching bag so damn high it goes flying. He smashes a concrete statue in half. And then he gets excited because Kanichi acknowledged him.
0: Yeah.
1: And then he just literally turns to a wall and starts pounding on it like a meme from JoJo's Bizarre Adventure.
0: Yep. I mean, this series, Ben, you'd say, it balances over-the-top humour.
1: Yes.
0: With detailed martial arts concepts.
1: Yes.
0: And the training of the martial arts.
1: Yes. And also a little bit of, what's the word? Oh, yes. I wouldn't call it fan service, but I would call it kind of raunchy humour.
0: Yeah. It's sort of like highly exaggerated, you'd say.
1: Yeah. Because there's a character that's kind of similar to Master Roshi. And if you know his personality, you know.
0: Yeah.
1: For any of my Dragon Ball lovers out there.
0: Yeah. For sure.
1: Yes.
0: We might go to the next song, Ben.
1: Oh, what is it?
0: It's called Leo.
1: Nice. Please enjoy.

0: And we are back. Welcome to Journey Through Anime on 8CCC. We've been looking at the series, Kenichi, the Mightiest Disciple. So, Mark, that was Leo. What did you think?
1: By Troy, yep.
0: Yes.
1: Yeah, it really picks up the theme of martial arts and, yeah.
0: I would say it's better than the previous song we were going to go with. Yeah, the whole reason we had to pick that was because, well, we couldn't find the previous song as something a little random. That really happens to us, eh, Mark?
1: That's right, Ben. Now, we're looking at Kenichi, the Mightiest Disciple.
0: Yes.
1: The main character, Kenichi, and Mui.
0: Yes, Mui.
1: Yeah, and it's an action-packed comedy series.
0: I would definitely say so. Oh, that reminds me of something. So, I just realized as I was looking through on Google that when there is a bit of a romance between those two.
1: Yeah.
0: Because of like...
1: An adolescent romance.
0: Yes. Every single show we've covered involves romance.
1: Yeah, yeah.
0: In one way or another.
1: Yeah. But... as well as comedy and action.
0: Yes.
1: And this picks up the philosophy of using martial arts for self-defense and protecting others.
0: Yes.
1: Which is a journey, Ben, a journey of self-discovery.
0: Yes. Oh, Mark.
1: Yes.
0: Do you think we should bring up last week's episode, which you can actually find?
1: Okay.
0: Because I think our listeners will appreciate that.
1: Just tell me, say more, Ben. Keep talking.
0: Sure. So, last week we did an interesting episode with a special guest called Victor.
1: Yeah.
0: So, Victor, this is your shout out. Hello, my good friend. Lillian, which I almost forgot to give a shout out to.
1: Yeah.
0: Which you didn't pull us up on, Mark.
1: Oh, sorry. And also our good friends at the library.
0: Oh, yes, yes.
1: That where you work every
0: Friday.
1: Friday.
0: From 11 till 1.
1: And your specialty is anime, is manga.
0: And light novels.
1: Yes. And you are actually always in dialogue with the library about getting new and exciting
0: series. Yes.
1: In the library.
0: Yes, if you guys would like to hear a special guest opinion on a show that we covered last week, which was Toradora, please go give that episode a check out on – where can you find it?
1: You can find it on – well, I didn't do it as a podcast, but you can see it. By accessing it through the internet. Ben, you were saying that if you've got any questions to do with anime,
0: yes,
1: you can text us in on 04-102-18-333.
0: Yes.
1: To find out or have a question to ask Ben on Journey Through Anime of an anime series you'd like to see talked about. And evaluated.
0: Yes.
1: Because, Ben, when you look at anime, you don't give a fluffy, nice commentary.
0: No. I'm going to put it this way. I basically go for the metaphorical throat.
1: Yes. Yeah.
0: I don't like to hold back in my my honest opinions of what I've seen. And honestly... there's been a lot of great shows. There's been shows that make you want to bash your head against the wall. And then there's been shows that make you say, I believe I just found a gem in the rough. Like, how have I never heard this series?
1: Yeah.
0: I would say this is, looking at this and putting it into one of those categories, I would say... I won't call it a masterpiece. I won't call it bad. I would call it a middle of the roader.
1: Mm. Great.
0: Yes.
1: I reckon we go to our last song, Ben. This is coming to the end of Journey Through Anime with Ben Russell.
0: Let me take a guess what it is. Bye Bye Yesterday.
1: Yes.
0: By...
1: Well...
0: Re-uploaded?
1: I can't quite find it, but we've got Bye Bye Yesterday by Kylie.
0: Yeah, we'll go with that one. Please enjoy Bye Bye Yesterday.

And that was Bye Bye Yesterday. And that's our show, folks. Coming up next is Arvo's with Andy with an hour of power. Please enjoy. And also, see you next week, ladies and gentlemen. Same place, same time, same anime-loving folks. Yeah, I'll figure out something more to go with this for next week. Okay, that's us. Goodbye.

0: Hello, I'm Adam Evans with the NIRS News. Last night's federal budget made stolen generation survivors exempt from aged care means testing. It means if you're receiving payments from a stolen generations redress scheme, it won't be included in asset testing for residential aged care. It's been welcomed by the Healing Foundation and the National Aboriginal and Torres Strait Islander Aged Care Council. And news just in, a review of the Northern Territory Child Protection System will be led by former New South Wales Police Commissioner Karen Webb. The Northern Territory Government has announced she'll be leading the independent inquiry alongside longtime NT public servant Greg Shannon. The review has been announced following the death of five-year-old Kumanjai Little Baby. The federal government has given its response to a landmark gambling report yesterday, but you'd be forgiven for not knowing. The government has been accused of trying to hide its response to Peter Murphy's gambling reform report by speaking on Budget Day. Prime Minister Anthony Albanese spoke about it in Parliament while most journalists were in lockdown for the federal budget.
1: This is a grim day for this country, made all the more grim by the way the government can act so cynically and try and bury it and hope that no one notices.
0: That was Independent MP Andrew Wilkie. Plans for a Trump Tower on the Gold Coast have been scrapped. The developer, Altus Property Group, says the Trump Organisation had pulled out, but they hope the project can continue. Its CEO, David Young, says the Trump brand has become increasingly toxic in Australia. The 91-storey tower will be Australia's tallest building if it's built. And the effects of the Middle East war continue to push car buyers towards low-cost electric cars. More than 28,000 used hybrids were sold nationally between January and April. That's an 11% share of all used car sales between 2021 and 2025. Automotive Dealer Association CEO James Vortman says people are taking steps to reduce the cost of living.
2: Since that Middle East crisis, we've just seen people buying less and less petrol and diesel cars and more hybrid, plug-in hybrid and electric cars.
0: We'll have more coming up next.
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0: To sport, and in the AFL, Carlton's players will have to take some responsibility for the departure of head coach Michael Voss, according to the Blues captain. Voss has resigned after leading the team to just one win and eight losses this season. Patrick Cripps says the players have to take ownership of the poor record as well.
5: Yeah, I think everyone takes accountability for these things. It's as a leader and as a captain, the position we're currently in as a club, it's I suppose frustrating. You want to be contending and playing, getting close to finals footy. So I think everyone has a shared accountability of where we're at right now. It's not just on Vossie, and we've talked about that all throughout the year.
0: Assistant coach Josh Fraser has stepped in as interim coach. Now for a look at the capital city weather around the country. A shower or two in Magongie and Brisbane with the top of 24. 21 in showers in Gadigal Country, Sydney, and 18 in partly cloudy for Ngunnawal-Gambri Country, Canberra. 21 in partly cloudy in Nam, Melbourne, and cloudy in Nipaluna, Hobart with a max of 18. 24 in partly cloudy in Tundunya, Adelaide. Mostly sunny and 25 degrees in Boorloo, Perth, and partly cloudy in Garamilla, Darwin with a top of 34. If you have a story that you'd like to share with us, you can send us an email to news@nirs.org.au. That's news@nirs.org.au.
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8: Hello, my name is Liam Thompson. Yeah, I'm here at 8CCC, doing live, back to shout out on friends and family. Back at your era. Have a great one. Have a good day.
9: All right, big shout out to, big good afternoon to Big Arvo's with Andy on your station ACCC, another Wednesday afternoon. And what a busy day it has been this morning. We've had an absolute busy day today, and it's good to have myself and Darcy back on the table once again with you. Big Arvo's with Andy. And like I said, I've had a busy day today. I've had a few things to do, some business to take care of, but that's right, we're back on the table for another Arvo's with Andy, so a big day all in all. But let's get on with things, and let's get the show underway.
10: That's danger.
9: We might just start off with our theme song that we play every afternoon.

center in the town they call in Barntois. There lived a man named Andy and a show they call Big Arvos. They

0: bag.
1: Yeah, we're back on the table. And this afternoon, Das, unfortunately, we haven't got any interviews lined up for this afternoon. We've got nothing, zero.
0: Can we just call someone?
1: This afternoon, Das, I thought we'd do the Hour of Power. We'll get on the wheels of steel and give a bit of crack on the wheels of steel.
0: Why not?
1: As I've got the Teddy Bears picnic coming up, Benji wants me to get the DJ rig rolling.
0: Why don't you?
1: For Teddy Bears picnic.
0: Have you got a disc full of your favourite tunes?
1: No, I have not.
0: Absolutely not, he reckons. Well, that would be a pretty good start for us, you know, because these CDJs require you to stick something in there, namely a USB disc.
1: Yeah.
0: So if we don't have that, we might have to do a little mission back and collect some tunes.
1: Yeah.
0: So if that is the case, that's all good. We will do that.
1: Otherwise, we could just talk for the afternoon. We could talk about anything we want.
0: Well, you know what the gammon thing is? I actually thought that I had my laptop in the car. Looks like I don't even have the laptop in the car at all. And then we don't have an adapter now for the phone system.
1: Right.
0: So we're pretty high and dry when it comes to tunes.
1: Exactly.
0: Do you want to maybe line something up on there and then we can figure out our plan for the rest of the show, Andy? Have you got anything on the actual system that we can play for a minute while we get our other tune sorted?
1: I suppose I can.
0: Why don't you throw in some classic country for a second?
1: I can come up with something.
0: What do you got for us, DJ Andy?
1: I can come up with something.
0: What do you got, Rector Brain? This is the constant quest of the DJ. I DJed at a wedding on the weekend, Andy, over at the brewery. Shout out to Kyle and the gang holding it down out there. But, you know, it's hard to please everyone. No matter if you think you're killing it, there's always somebody who comes up and requests something. And sometimes those requests, Andy, knock you for six because you might be going in one direction. Excuse the pun. You're going in one with one genre, one style, and then somebody says, "Oh, can you play this song?" You just, wait, that how does that fit in? And then they play that, and then you lose your flow.
1: Yeah, true.
0: So requests can be dangerous, Andy.
1: Yeah,
0: got to be careful taking on a request from somebody.
1: But Das, in the show this afternoon, I must let everyone know we've had some sad news, unfortunately.
0: Oh no,
1: it's sad to. It is with sad hearts, unfortunately, that we have lost one of our great entertainment places here in town. We have lost the Epilogue Lounge and the Rooftop Bar. Unfortunately, the family have had family situations, so unfortunately they've had to close. So it's sad to see that go, but hopefully they
0: That's
1: should
0: not what
1: be
0: I
1: opening
0: heard.
1: Very, very soon again. They should reopen. So on Facebook the other
0: reopen.
1: Day, they put a post on Facebook saying it is with sad hearts that the Rooftop Epilogue Rooftop Lounge and bar.
0: Hey, don't say the F word, by the way.
1: Have had to close due to family situations, but they're hoping to reopen later in the year. So they said for now, we've had to close.
0: It's not a family situation. Where did you hear that it was a family situation?
1: Well, they said there was a notice on Facebook, on social media, saying that it is with sad hearts that we have had to close the Epilogue Rooftop and Lounge due to certain
0: the
1: circumstances.
0: The landlord. Because you know how the mall got shut down, Andy?
1: Right.
0: So nobody can really open their businesses down there. So they can't open the cafe at the front to be serving coffee and stuff like the lovely Fran does here at ACCC. So I think they thought they had a verbal agreement, Andy, about keeping the payments down while that mall was under construction. And then the landlord turned around and said, give us 80 grand now. You owe me 80 grand for the year. And to which they went, wait, don't say that. We can't afford that much because we haven't had the doors open because the whole renovations of the mall have been going on. So we're left without one of our best venues. You know, if that was Monopoly, Andy, you know the game Monopoly where they have Park Lane and stuff.
1: Yeah.
0: All the major, you know, CBD. Well, that particular landlord owns that whole laneway. I think maybe just that one side. And so they hold the rights. They are the monopoly owners for that. So they've said, all right, give us 80 grand or get out of there. So they didn't honour their verbal agreement, apparently. I don't know. There's probably more behind the scenes. If anybody does know either of these two people, maybe investigate, give us a call on the text line, and maybe we can interview you.
1: Absolutely.
0: Yeah. Why don't you send us a text if you would like Absolutely. To be interviewed today? This is a BYO.
1: 0-4-1-0-2-1-8-3-3-3. Our lines are open. Give us a call if you need... if you want to be interviewed,
0: yeah, you can phone in on that. Let's do some talk back, Andy.
1: Exactly.
0: Phone in on the epilogue situation. I saw I had a lot of reactions there on Facebook. So I reckon there might be a few keen listeners to talk about it, Andy. And can you pull up the text line over there? How come the text line isn't – it's not open there?
1: I'll just get it back up.
0: Anyway, unless somebody's going to – open up a new awesome venue like that. Yo-Yo Gems and Alice. What did that say?
1: Yo-Yo-Yo Gems and Alex listening in.
0: Hey, right now?
1: Wait, what was that some yesterday? Days ago.
0: Oh, come on. I got excited there. That's the Wanted Gems.
1: Yeah, the Wanted Gems.
0: I mean, one of them. The most wanted. Alice's most wanted gems.
1: Yeah.
0: I did speak to Lordy the other day too.
1: Yeah.
0: He's talking about doing another punch up in the plaza. Or not?
1: Yeah, he's been mentioning that, eh?
0: Not in the plaza, but...
1: at the boxing academy.
0: Somewhere else, yeah. Punch up in the academy.
1: And I think that's happening in a couple weeks' time.
0: What could they call it? Animated violence in the academy. No, that wasn't a good one. We need something starting with A. Do text in or on the text line. Andy, you got a song lined up? Because I might have to jet back and go and get a USB disc full of magical surprises for us to play on the Hour of Power.
1: We're going
0: to
1: go with one of our local musicians out of Alice Springs. Why not? Here.
0: Do it.
1: We're going to go with the one, Coloured Stone, with two of our favourite singers from Coloured Stone, Jason and Bunna Laurie from Coloured Stone.
0: What song
1: are
0: you
1: going out with? Wild Desert Rose, which is written out the back of Ayers Rock Uluru.
0: And this one is, will they also call it Bully Wirru, that one.
1: Bully Wirru.
0: Bully Wirru, that's the proper name for it out on the APY lands. Also, shout outs to Jeff
1: Myers,
0: who this song could be applicable to him because he planted all those wild desert roses.
1: Absolutely.
0: Not necessarily very wild, actually. Domesticated, I guess you could say, on the roundabout. But he's done a hell of a job. Tell you what, never ask. I made the mistake when he had the shop next door of asking him, oh, Jeff, would you say, for example, I was to go to that roundabout and take some of the cuttings from the roundabout there of the desert peas, if I kept the root system in place? He said, don't do that. That's my roundabout.
1: That's
0: it. I said, whoops, I didn't know that. I thought that was just a random roundabout.
1: And his statue's been put in the garden there now.
0: So epic. Who done that one?
1: That was unveiled a couple of days ago. So
0: That's nice. I like how you drive past and then he goes like, if you see from the right angle, he just disappears. And then you go back around again and then you see that it's him with his cowboy hat.
1: Yeah.
0: That
1: looks pretty cool.
0: Who made that?
1: I've got no idea. You'll have to ask.
0: Come on, Andy. You're meant to ask the big questions about these
1: things. I've got no idea, mate. You'll have to ask the town council, probably. That would have been council, probably.
0: If anybody does know that, please give us a call or a text. 0410218333.
1: We've had a question coming from one of our listeners.
0: Okay.
1: What's going on with the old Monty's building?
0: Hey, good question, Damo. Was that Damo?
1: Demoose.
0: What is going on with the old Monty's building? That's a great question. You know, who do we ask?
1: Apparently that place has been up for sale now for a while now.
0: Nobody wants it. Nobody want to touch it with a 10-foot pole.
1: So there you go, mate. The place is up for sale. We don't know what's going on with it.
0: I think probably still owns it, eh? Mulga is the most shrewd businessman in town.
1: You probably have to speak to Mulga or to the town Kitty council. Cat. So you probably have to speak to city council and find out what's going on with that building
0: City
1: there.
0: Cat or Kitty Cat.
1: That's it.
0: Yeah, it is a heritage listed building, which we know because they can't do too many significant renovations to it. But it also means that people like to climb through the roof, Andy, sometimes to steal beers out of the fridge.
1: Yeah.
0: It's a real thing.
1: So is this the Moose is Gold. Call up real estate live on there.
0: Oh, get some answers. I like this investigative journalist approach. See, we don't need interviews, Andy. We're going to find our own interviews.
1: Yeah.
0: Maybe we should go to a song, get them people on the line, and do some improvised radio journalism.
1: Exactly.
0: That's a good idea. Who do we call?
1: Is it just give the real estate a call?
0: Find out who owns it. I'd say it's Mulga still. Mulga is a shrewd businessman. He keeps the property, sells the business, waits for it to fail, buys it, gets it back off them, sells it again. He must have sold that place like 5 times.
1: Yeah.
0: He did the same thing with Annie's. I think he still owns the actual building of Annie's. Okay.
1: They'll jump in by.
0: What a mad dog. I mean, that man, he's a clever businessman, let's say.
1: And Mulga, I don't know if you know, but you know the rock bar?
0: Yeah.
1: Next door to Bojangles?
0: Oh.
1: Mulga owns that too.
0: No way.
1: Yep.
0: That man.
1: Mulga's got the bar license to the bar at the rock bar, so Mulga owns that too.
0: Does he?
1: Yes.
0: Man, I was there on Saturday night, unfortunately.
1: And the rock tour, the tour business.
0: He owns that.
1: Mulga owns the rock tour business too. That's his.
0: Maybe we should just interview Mulga.
1: That's his business.
0: Let's get him on the line.
1: Yeah, exactly.
0: I tell you what, no offense to the rock bar. Actually, some offense. Went there on Saturday night. Damn, that place was dead. D-E-D. There was nothing out the back. There's no mood lighting out the
1: D-E-A-D,
0: back.
1: D-E-A-D, dead, oh, right, dead as a doornail.
0: It was kind of good because we felt like it was like our private little venue. But at the same time, very depressing.
1: Usually Thursday, Friday afternoon, I see a fair few in the rock bar, but lately it's been dead quiet all of a sudden.
0: Well, that's how they keep the doors open, I think.
1: I don't know what's going on.
0: They get the day drinkers in there.
1: And they've changed their times too now, I've seen.
0: Is it?
1: Because they used to open at 10 o'clock in the morning, and now they're done up until about lunchtime, 1 o'clock in the afternoon. They're done up until late afternoon, so I don't know.
0: How
1: are
0: we gonna get our
1: there.
0: morning beers?
1: But I see Bojangles got a fair few in the afternoon there. I see there's a fair few people at Bo's Saloon.
0: Yeah, they don't mind taking a few day drinkers there. It is a market, but it is a I don't know. I feel like Uncles has always called it the day drinkers of the market in town here. So unfortunately, yeah, it is a bit sad when you're dealing with people's dependence, you know, basically profiting on people's sickness when it comes to addiction around these things. So we're going to be sensitive around this.
1: Yeah.
0: Let's go to a song, Andy. Let's come back and let's do some investigative journalism on the phones and we'll get some of these
1: but
0: people.
1: But just to update everyone before we go to a song, just update everyone on what our weather's doing.
0: Oh, yeah,
1: according to the weather, on Saturday they're saying we're getting 25 mils on Saturday and 15 mils on Sunday. So looks like we're in for a bit of wet weather before the Touch Fink Desert rolls around in about 4 weeks' time. We're underway with the Touch Fink Desert in about 4 weeks' time.
0: My favourite event of the year.
1: Yeah, exactly.
0: No, not exactly. Yeah.
1: So a bit of wet weather coming our way.
0: I'm just excited for the my back lane will get watered for free.
1: Absolutely.
0: That's all I care about. I don't care about the Fink Desert Race, man.
1: All right, let's go to the song and we'll come back after break and we'll do some investigative journalism back shortly.

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0: Oh, how's that to kick off a Wednesday afternoon? Bit of Andrew Langford
1: on the old didgeridoo music.
0: Bit of classic didge music.
1: And we were just reminiscing there about the old Sounds of Starlight in the morning.
0: Yeah.
1: That's where young Joey Clarenbeek cut his teeth to be the drummer that he is today.
0: Yeah.
1: He was constantly just doing jams with Andrew down
0: Exactly.
1: You know, they'd have 20 or 30 tourists coming down at
0: they
1: a time.
0: Used to have, they used to get good night shows going there. They had some great shows going.
1: That's right. They came for a cultural experience and he hit them with it. Did you? I think I went in there. There was a little amphitheater.
0: Yeah.
1: Gee, that'd be a good venue. I wonder if somebody could buy that. That could be like the next Epilogue Lounge.
0: Well, that's actually been taken over already.
1: Oh, who took that?
0: Yo, it sounds a star like that. That's already been taken over.
1: Who took that over? Don't say that.
0: You know who took that over?
1: Probably Gina Reinhart.
0: No.
1: Who?
0: That got taken over by Arnie Carey and the mob from the Outbush store.
1: Arnie Carey?
0: They took that whole block.
1: Why is she auntie?
0: I call her Arnie Carey.
1: Is she mob?
0: Nah, but anyway, they took that long time ago.
1: Yeah, right. Okay, so are they doing anything as a venue in there or they're just...
0: It's been taken up with country clothing. Oh, they've extended the Outbush store to that whole block.
1: That's so sad. So there's no more music?
0: Nah.
1: What a shame. You are right, Andy. Yeah.
0: I want to chuck a big shout to one of my family, Uncle Gary Cannell.
1: Oh,
0: Gary,
1: yeah.
0: If you're listening, Gazza, big shout out to your dad, brother, as well. And
1: he doesn't live in town anymore, does he?
0: My Uncle Gary used to be one of the best multi-instrumentalists of all time. He'd have the didgeridoo stand up over the top of the drums and be able to play the drums and the didgeridoo all at once. And I'll tell you what a great bloody didge player that bloke.
1: He's still on TikTok.
0: Yeah.
1: Do you follow him on TikTok?
0: Oh, Gary Cannell.
1: Have you seen him?
0: Yeah.
1: He's ripping out the videos.
0: Oh, yeah.
1: He pops up on my feed all the time, on my FYP.
0: I tell you what, he used to be one of the best people.

0: You too.
1: Does he?
0: He does at the Teddy Bear's Picnic.
1: Oh, okay. Well.
0: And he's got old Bill Yen.
1: How hard are they, really?
0: He does.
1: Yep.
0: And he's got Bill Yen next to him on the other barbecue.
1: Yeah.
0: Cooking up the snags and the onions while he's up there flipping pancakes.
1: Okay.
0: So he's got Bill Yen on onions and snags while Josh is cooking bloody pancakes.
1: Maybe they should just retire from politics and open a pancake parlour. That's one thing we don't have in town.
0: Now, you know where Josh got that idea from?
1: Trump.
0: Making pancakes? Now, you know who taught him how to make pancakes?
1: Who?
0: Well, who do you think was the only one of the best pancake maker in this town?
1: Well, you said it was Gary Cannell.
0: No, give it up for the one and only from the big four McDonald Range Holiday Park. He used to own the caravan park out there.
1: Okay.
0: Give it up for the Heenans. Brendan Heenan used to flip the old pancakes on a Sunday morning, the big four McDonald Range Holiday Park. And, of course, he taught Josh Burgoyne on how to flip pancakes on the barbie. And ever since then, he's going, you know what, Brendan? Why don't you and I do a head-to-head cook-off? And see who's got the best pancakes. He's gone, all right, you want to get into a head-to-head? Let's go. We'll see who's got the best pancakes, mate.
1: Okay, so it's quite a long oral tradition of pancake.
0: Oh, absolutely.
1: Making. This is real culture.
0: You know what, Dust? I've actually got an idea for our Arvo show.
1: Make pancakes?
0: Why don't we get Brendan and Josh in the studio with us, live in the studio, and do a head-to-head pancake cook-off and see who's got the best pancakes and come and go, all right, guys, it's Arvo's, big Arvo's with Andy, with myself and Darcy on the desk, and we've got Brendan and Josh going head there doing a pancake cook-off. All right, let's go. Let's see who's got the best pancakes in the studio. We're doing the pancake cook-off. It is big Arvo's with Andy as a pancake afternoon in the studio.
1: Yeah, I like the idea of bringing pancakes back to the afternoon.
0: And hear that
1: it got to be a morning thing?
0: And hear that sizzling of the oil in the background, mate, while we're sitting here. Oh, wouldn't that be an afternoon?
1: Man, in America, they got a place called IHOP.
0: Right. IHOP.
1: Yeah. And it's like a 24-hour diner.
0: Right.
1: And it's a pancake house, so you can get pancakes at any time of the day.
0: Oh, yum.
1: And it's just like yum. It's like a real cult classic in America. Everybody knows about them. They're everywhere.
0: There you got me going.
1: I'm just trying to remember why it was called IHOP. But you could go and get 3 a.m. pancakes if you wanted to.
0: Oh, yum.
1: Oh, okay. IHOP, International House of Pancakes. There it is, Andy.
0: Yeah, right.
1: Started in 1958. And, okay, they might have passed their knowledge on to the great, what's his name, Heenan.
0: Right.
1: And Gary Cannell might have passed on the recipes.
0: Right.
1: But that one, that might save the town, that one. Might save the antisocial behaviour if we had just some 24-hour pancakes, man.
0: Yeah,
1: we got to try different solutions.
0: Absolutely.
1: Modern problems require modern solutions, Andy.
0: Yeah. Well, so while we're on the show, I do want to chuck a big shout-out to all our frontline services out here in Alice Springs, NT Police, SES Fire and Emergency Services, St John Ambulance, all the doctors and nurses at the hospital, Royal Flying Doctor Service, Care Flight, Angel Flight. I want to chuck a big shout out to all our frontline services. And a big shout out from yesterday from our Alice Springs Police Force. They did a great job down on Kurrajong Drive bringing in the big sniffer dog. They did a great job. Our police force do have a hard job. So please, if you do see them, make sure you go up and say good day and check out what they're doing, because they do have a hard job here in Alice Springs, putting up these young fellas running amok on the streets.
1: Very encouraging words from Andrew Harrison.
0: That's
1: there.
0: It.
1: So what was the deal with the sniffer dogs?
0: Yes, afternoon down the back of Kurrajong Drive, they had like 15 cop cars down the back of Kurrajong, brought in the sniffer dogs.
1: Oh, no.
0: Found out a couple of young fellas breaking in the house, and they brought the sniffer dogs in trying to get these young fellas, but I don't think they had much luck. But anyway.
1: What were they sniffing?
0: Well, they were trying to get the young fellas to come out by using the sniffer dogs. You know, like they do in America.
1: Force them out.
0: You know, where they go in America, where they go in, they go, come out with your hands in the air, or we're bringing in the sniffer dogs. Now come out with your hands in the air.
1: You're making sniffer dogs sound like they're attack dogs.
0: Well, they take in the attack dogs, and they go, come out, we're sending in the attack dogs. Now come out, with the attack dogs are coming in.
1: I'm pretty sure they don't use the dogs for attacking.
0: No, but they just scare them to get them to come out.

0: I don't sniff. And
1: as they come out of the bush, as they come out of hiding, the attack dogs are sitting there ready to pounce if they make any move. The attack dogs are there just to put a bit of scare up them.
0: Yeah, I don't know if that works like that.
1: I've seen it in America. I've seen them use the attack dogs.
0: But don't they just, like, aren't the sniffer dogs for sniffing Yandy and the likes?
1: They're more for, they're drug dogs. Drug dogs.
0: Yeah, I know. That's what I mean. Yandy.
1: Yeah.
0: I'm just saying, I don't think they're for attacking these dogs. I think they just go for going sniffing around, snooping around.
1: Yeah.
0: Like, you ever seen those shows, Border Security?
1: Yeah, I've seen all those ones.
0: One of my favorite pastimes is sitting around watching old episodes from the 90s.
1: Yeah.
0: Because they're really chill. Like, they'll get a fine, but it'll be like $200.
1: Yeah.
0: So it's like all this real dramatic, oh, you know, such and such, Dr. Wong coming from Hong Kong, he's bringing food products. And he gets in lots of trouble, $200 fine. What I wonder is, do they pay them to be on the show? Therefore, will that cover their fine?
1: I think so.
0: So it's just, yeah, it's very safe. Whereas nowadays, if you watch Border Security, it's like, we've got facial recognition software tracking your every movement and we know your whole backstory. And it's much more paranoia-inducing, Andy.
1: Yeah.
0: I was once coming back into the country and do you remember that Happy High Herbs? Do you remember that shop, the Happy High Herbs?
1: Yeah, I think so.
0: You're not much of a hippie. Anyway, I used to work there in the shop. I was a clerk, worked a few days a week there. And so therefore I had access to a lot of legal high products and legal healthy products. So I was coming back from California. And, of course, the dog come and sat next to me, Andy.
1: Yeah.
0: Sniff a dog. Is it? And then they put a little note on my little border control thing. And then they sat me down in the room and they said, what's this? I said, oh, that's Shisandra berries. And I had to explain to them about all this legal. I said, no, I got these in Australia. I'm bringing them back. And then the lady got quite a good education in the process about adaptogens.
1: But see, if you bring anything back over the border that you're not supposed to, you're supposed to declare it on your boarding pass when you come back in.
0: Yeah.
1: And you obviously didn't declare it, and they're like, "Hey, what's this?" And they sort of got you for it. So you got to be very careful.
0: They didn't get me
1: back
0: for anything. I got them educated.
1: Yeah, but because you brought it back over the border, right? They took you and they questioned you. They're like, wait, what's this? They thought you might have been carrying drugs back over the border. That's why they questioned you, because anything you carry back over the border, they will search you. Anything you're not supposed to have, mate, they will go after you.
0: Yeah, that's right. And I think I look sus.
1: Yeah, exactly.
0: And bright green shoes on and look probably like, in their eyes, probably somebody fit the description.
1: Exactly.
0: So I wouldn't be surprised if I turn up on one of those border security shows, exactly. Andy. I remember they were looking through my bags and I had like a ketogenic supplement, keep you in ketosis. And they opened this box and then all this like kind of powder, like a cloud of powder just emerged above my head. And I swear they thought they were going to get me for something.
1: Yeah.
0: But I walked free, Andy, that day.
1: It's like when I was going to Darwin weeks ago. Over the 3 weeks holiday when I went from here to Darwin, I went through the body scanning machine.
0: Oh, no.
1: And I had nothing on me. And something red came up on the machine. It was flashing. They're like, you know, something was going off. And the security guard's like, mate, are you carrying drugs on you? I said, no, mate, I've got nothing on me. And he goes,
0: don't say that.
1: He goes, look, mate, the machine's going haywire. And I said, I've got nothing on me. He goes, look, don't worry about it. He goes, just ignore it. He goes, there must be a default in the machine. I said, look, he goes, don't worry about it.
0: Really? They just let you off just like that?
1: No, he searched me. I had nothing on me. He goes, well, look, just don't worry about it. He goes, it must be just a fault with the machine.
0: Where was this in Darwin?
1: No, here at Dallas Springs Airport. I walked through the body scan and he goes, beep, beep, beep. Something was going haywire. I was like, and I said, scary. I said, look, mate, I've got nothing on me. He searched me. He goes, mate, he goes, don't worry about it. He goes, just,
0: right.
1: It's a machine that's.
0: You must just have, like, an explosive personality.
1: He thought I was carrying drugs or I had nothing on me, mate.
2: Just like I'm naturally.
1: Exactly.
2: I'm high on life, baby.
1: Yeah, exactly.
2: Check me out.
1: Yeah.
3: Well, Andy, you know how I made you that theme song that we played earlier? So I've been trying to work out how to do Royston's Sporting Roundup.
1: Right.
3: I was wondering if you would oblige me with a bit of a listen on the air.
1: I'll play then.
3: It's only short.
1: Right.
3: Obviously, I got to play it to Royston tomorrow, but I would be keen to know if you think I'm on the right path.
1: Well, give us a listen.
3: Well, why don't you turn on my OGS channel, would you? Yeah, chuck him on. All right, this is what I got so far for Royston's Sporting Roundup. Here we go.

0: What do you reckon about that?
1: That's good.
0: Yeah. So, Ray, do you think you'll like that one?
1: It could go better though.
0: What would you change?
1: It could go better
0: though. What would you change?
1: What
0: the
1: I
0: lyrics
1: would,
0: or
1: what I would do? It sounds good, but what I would do?
0: Yeah.
1: Is where you've got the siren in there, right?
0: At the end or at the start?
1: No, at the start where you got the siren. Yeah. You know what you should add in there?
0: Yeah, what do I need to add?
1: What you should do is with the siren, add in the Mike Brady song.
0: I can't use.
1: After that, no, add that in after the siren goes, up there, Gazali, in there, and fight. And then say, Royston's Sporting Roundup.
0: So you reckon chuck this song in it? This is someone else's song, Andy. The reason why I made him a new song was because we don't have the copyright to such a song as this. Who's that playing the didge? Is that Gary Cannell?
1: Nah, someone else.
0: Someone else. So we can chuck this one in here. Did it have didge in the original? It didn't, eh? Oh, this is the 35th anniversary edition.

0: turns you on.
1: I like football. There's a many things around. When you line them up together, the footy wins hands down. I guess I lay
2: in there at last.
1: Up there, Adam, show them your might.

0: eye to eye. There are days when you can give up. There are days when you can meet or hate it, depending on the score.
1: But when your team runs out for the mighty
0: roar, here's the mighty roar. Fight out there, an atom. Show them your might. Out there, Gazelle. Turn them in. Fly like an angel. You're out there to win.
2: Out there, Gazelle.

0: ketones.
1: In their own fight, out there in Adam, show them your might. Nothing is ailing, show them your hide. Fight like the devil.

0: So, wow. so my theme song for Royston.
1: I reckon play that one, Dice, because it's got the didgeridoo in the background and it's cultural. It's got the cultural theme to it, being the 35th anniversary, Dice. And like you were saying here at ACCC, many voices, one frequency, so we're multicultural. So I reckon that one would go well for Royston's Sporting Roundup because it's got the ditch and it's cultural. Many voices, one frequency, ACCC, Royston's Sporting Roundup. I reckon that would go well with that.
0: Well,
1: boom.
0: Andy.
1: No, because Benji would say, Dice, play that because it's cultural. It's got the didgeridoo.
0: It won't say
1: and
0: that.
1: And it's the 35th anniversary, which means it'd go well with our slogan, many voices, one frequency, which means we're multicultural right across the territory.
0: My dad texted in. He said, such an inspiring anthem of the soul, that one.
1: Exactly.
0: But, Andy, the whole point of me making a jingle for Royston was we can't use someone else's. It's meant to be original, right? So your feedback was just replace it with a song which is already 45 years old.
1: But, Dash, have Royston's Sporting Roundup going after the siren, right, like you just played?
0: We can't use their song, Andy. We don't got no copyright for that.
1: Dust, play the siren with Royston's Sporting Roundup and in the background, right, in the background have up there Gazelle.
0: No, but that's copyrighted, bro.
1: And fight.
0: There's an issue of copyright.
1: But because that's the cultural one and it's the 35th anniversary and it's got the didgeridoo, like your dad just said, it's the
0: anthem of the soul.
1: It's the anthem of the soul, which means it'd be good for Royston's Sporting Roundup because it's cultural and we're many voices, one frequency. We're multicultural right across the territory. It doesn't matter whether you're First Nations, African, Chinese, Japanese, it doesn't matter what you are. Many voices, one frequency.
0: It's good that you stand by the motto, Andy, but at the same time, I thought mine was pretty good. I thought my little jingle was good.
1: It's good, Dash, but
0: you can play it on the show because we've got the tunes and interviews. So you can play inspiring songs like Up There, Kazali. What's the other one?
1: But instead of playing
0: Right on the Tip of My Tongue.
1: Instead of having him singing that
0: the
1: song.
0: Holy Grail. Could you just have all the tune in the
1: background, Dash? Could you just have the tune without Mike Brady singing it?
0: We'll get sued by Mike Brady.
1: But could we have the tune playing but not have Mike Brady singing that so that way they wouldn't know it's Mike Brady's Up There, Gazelle. You just have the tune playing.
0: Nah, we can't do that. Well, the whole point of me making the original music for the station.
1: I'm just trying to give you some inspirational ideas because it's got the Didge in the background.
0: Well, we could get Didge on there. I don't know. That feels weird. Royston's not even Aboriginal. Also, Didge isn't from this area, bro. Royston, everybody thinks that Didge is this universal Aboriginal thing.
1: Royston plays the didgeridoo, would you?
0: What?
1: He plays the didge.
0: What?
1: Royston plays the didgeridoo, mate.
0: Actual.
1: Course?
0: What do you mean, course?
1: I've seen him play the didge.
0: Are you serious?
1: Of course he does.
0: Damn. Royston got hidden talents. And what a mad dog.
1: Absolutely.
0: Okay, well, I think at the end of the day, Andy, it comes down to Royston. Royston will be on the airwaves tomorrow at 1:30. Maybe we can do a live reaction with him.
1: That's it.
0: Or 15 minutes before his show starts, give him a little preview. Anyway, I thought it was good. The only thing I was thinking about changing was, so I said footy and rugby, soccer and cricket. But then to be honest, I don't know if they've ever talked about soccer. Maybe I say boxing and cricket. I hear them. What sports do they talk about? Are you a follower of the show? You don't really listen to other people's shows, eh?
1: Dash, Royston's Sporting Roundup is covering every sport, whether it's cricket, rugby, soccer, football, boxing. It doesn't matter. He's covering every bit of sport.
0: Okay, so maybe that's all right. The other line in question was we've got the tunes and in interviews. I was going to say we got the chats and interviews because did they play music on Royston's Sporting Roundup?
1: The only interview he does, and that's when he's got JC Uala coming on or he's got Goody coming on talking about rugby.
0: So he's got interviews.
1: Only JC and
0: But
1: Goody.
0: Do they play tunes?
1: Of course.
0: Okay, so the tunes and interviews is right. All right, look, Lordy's tuned in. Royston will love the
1: Swans theme. Sydney Swans theme.
0: Well, that's already copyrighted, Lordy. We can play that for him. I was going to say something. I know that he loves the Sydney Swans. I mean, this is all stuff that you can play on your show if you're feeling such a way. Obviously, that's also copyrighted, hence the need to write it. Look, we can play.
1: You got to get permission from the club to play their theme song because you got to have copyright.
0: This one, you mean?
2: Cheers, cheers, the red and the white. Honor the name by day and by night.
0: Oh, you know this one.

0: Andy loves the Swans, Jason Rickards. He swings both ways. He likes Geelong and the Swans, and that's all right. This is the Swan song.
1: Hey, Dust, can you play the other one too while we're on the air?
0: Oh, don't say that.
1: Dust, can you play the other one?
0: Which one? What song?
1: Can you play the song The Red, White and Blue?
0: Whose song was that?
1: Can you play the Melbourne...

0: red
1: Go hit the news, hit the news. Go, go, go. Oh, yeah. That one's all right. Didn't mind it.
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3: Hello, I'm Shannon Kirkwood. The Coalition says it will be opposing the government's tax reform package. Treasurer Jim Chalmers announced last night negative gearing would be limited to new builds and the capital gains tax discounts would be replaced with cost-based indexation. The Prime Minister, Anthony Albanese, had ruled out changes to negative gearing and the capital gains tax. One Nation has labelled the tax changes communism, while Greens leader Larissa Waters says the party will look at the detail of the legislation before making a decision over whether it will support it.
4: We dragged the government to the table and then the government's absolutely squibbed it. So they're trying to be clever here, but it's a bit of a con.
3: The leading advocate for Aboriginal children says the federal budget is filled with holes and missed opportunities. The Community Radio Network's Noah Seckham reports from Canberra.
5: In a budget focused on taxation and cost of living, Labor says it remains committed to closing the gap with over $1 billion in initiatives. But Snake CEO Catherine Little says the budget fails to invest in proven services and solutions to help Indigenous children and families.
6: And yet we're not seeing any commitment in the budget to say, we're going to invest in you, we're going to make sure that you're able to keep operating, you're going to be able to concentrate on what you need to do.
5: Ms Little welcomed funding to establish up to 40 Aboriginal community-controlled organisations and seeing funding for the Indigenous Children's Commissioner in writing.
3: Health authorities are tracking down thousands of patients who may have been exposed to bloodborne diseases by a former Sydney dentist. New South Wales Health says the risk of contracting the viruses is low, but patients exposed to William Tam, who practised in Sydney's Inner West for more than 25 years, should be tested for hepatitis B and C and HIV. The changing of the name of a common hormonal disorder in women has been described as a landmark moment. Laura Devoy has the details.
7: Polycystic ovary syndrome affects an estimated 1 in 10 women in Australia. It'll now be known as polyendocrine metabolic ovarian syndrome. The name change was announced by the European Congress of Endocrinology and published in The Lancet overnight. One of the leaders of the push to rename was Professor Helena Teed, director of the Monash Centre for Health Research and Implementation in Melbourne. She says the term polycystic and a focus on ovaries contributed to delays in diagnosis, missed diagnoses and inadequate medical care.
3: In Western Australia, the search continues for a swimmer feared missing off Trigg Beach in Perth. The search began yesterday evening when police were told someone was in distress near the Blue Hole. A major provider of cochlear implants for deaf children says more funding is needed for specialist follow-up care, with philanthropy funding falling behind. The Shepherd Centre says the number of children and young people with cochlear implants is growing and it's calling on the New South Wales government to support its program in the June state budget. Centre CEO Alicia Davis told National Radio News it's important to support deaf children and their families.
8: As the number of children and young people with cochlear implant grows, we cannot continue to fund that ourselves, and it really is a state health responsibility, as in all the other states, to provide this funding. So families don't have to be out of pocket. Philanthropy and funding can go to other causes that are so beneficial to the community.
3: In sport, Australian anti-doping officials are issuing fresh warnings about the use of peptides ahead of the world's first sports event without drug testing. Australian swimmer James Magnussen is among the athletes to compete at the inaugural Enhanced Games in Las Vegas, which gets underway next week. He and others have been taking performance-enhancing drugs in the lead-up. Sports Integrity Australia says it has serious concerns about integrity and health risks associated with taking peptides.
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0: Yeah, that was the National Radio News there, the NRN, brought to you by the CBF, the Community Broadcasting Foundation, and they're a major sponsor of ACCC Community Radio, and we do have to mention that CBF, the Community Broadcasting Foundation. And we just had a text in from with no name, saying the Sydney song is adapted from the Notre Dame Victory March, written in 1905.
1: Damn.
0: Does that mean it's outside of copyright, Sam?
1: Great question, Sam. And
0: is it outside of copyright?
1: All right. Well, I will give you the breakdown, Andy. But I love knowing people are out there listening and tuning in on the conversation around Royston's sporting roundup. So, yes, the Sydney Swans club song is indeed copyrighted. Copywritten? Copyright covered. The club having held the rights to its specific adaptation since 1961, Andy. But the melody is indeed adapted from the Notre Dame Victory March, which came out in 1905. It was a banger when it first dropped in 1905. People were getting turned up to that for a good 100 years or so. The club has updated the lyrics for inclusivity to "While Our Loyal Swans Are Marching." And it wouldn't be the only one who got... Because, you know, the Sydney... No, no, no, no. Sydney, St Kilda. The Saints go marching in, right?
0: Yeah.
1: Not particularly original. The copyright holders... Yeah, Sydney Swans Football Club control the copyright to the adapted version. So maybe we could adapt the Notre Dame... ourselves.
0: True.
1: And do our own one. But anyway, I mean, I thought that was, my one was kind of original. It's all good. It's up to Royston at the end of the day. We shouldn't have really spoiled the surprise as well, you know what I'm saying?
0: Yeah.
1: Anyway, thank you for everybody for tuning in on the...
0: Hey, we've had another text come in.
1: On the chat.
0: Hey, Andy, Royston's Sporting Roundup covers all sports, especially... local sports and netball, cricket, soccer,
1: Jono,
0: and rugby. He loves Katie Harder and Steve Grace.
1: Oh, damn. Jono is like...
0: Text messages coming in this afternoon.
1: See, I thought this was Jono, different Jono, who does the animation. It's a different Jono. Because I saw that Jono, I was like, oh, thanks for tuning in. He looked at me like he'd seen a ghost.
0: Yeah.
1: He's like, what do you mean? I didn't listen to your damn show.
0: It's another
1: it's
0: Jono.
1: A different Jono. Do you know which Jono this is?
0: I think I do.
1: Oh, I think you do.
0: Hey, Jono, thanks for tuning in, mate. Yeah. Thanks for your text there, mate. Keep those text messages rolling in on 041021.
1: He's a super fan. Jono's been texting him for ages. I love getting the support from Jono. I wish we knew specifically I wish I knew. If I see them in public, I could shake their hand. Yeah, you know who I did?
0: Absolutely.
1: You know who I did meet, actually, speaking of mysterious people? Have you met Woody?
0: Woody?
1: Yeah. No?
0: Woody.
1: Don't know Woody? He was somebody I meant to do a training for. Not that, like, I know how to train people. I mean, you control all the – you do all the controls, Andy. I'm just in the back seat here. But a fella named Woody's got experience with PBS community radio. Shout out to Woody listening, down in Melbourne. And he's also a regular listener of Arvo's with Andy. So appreciate that more people out there are actually listening than probably we once fathomed. So shout out to everybody tuned in to 102.1 FM.
0: 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And, of course, ACCC does have a lot to do with PBS radio. 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We've got the prison program behind the bars program with their stories that we get the CD from stories from behind bars.
1: Deadly.
0: We do have PBS radio. We do support. 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So we do support a lot of radio stations through ACCC.
1: Yeah, that's right. And you know what? I do love the name CBF.
0: Yeah, Community Broadcasting Foundation.
1: Yeah, I know. That's never been my use of the word CBF. Are you familiar with the acronym CBF?
0: Yeah, Community Broadcasting Foundation.
1: No, don't say that. Normally I use CBF in the terms of like I can't be bothered.
0: Or, exactly. I know what you mean.
1: You know what I'm saying?
0: Don't say it.
1: CBF, don't say that.
0: Exactly.
1: But then the class...
0: It's like the CBAA, Community Broadcasting Association of Australia, CBAA.
1: No, but we used to shorten like can't be bothered or CBF to CBS.
0: Yeah.
1: When you can't be bothered
0: exactly.
1: saying CBF, you say CBS. So it's like, Andy, do you want to go down, should we go down the footy tonight? Nah, CBS.
0: CBS.
1: Or CBF. So I found it extremely funny when I saw that the Community Broadcasting Foundation had the exact same acronym, Andy, would you believe? What are you doing there, Andy?
9: What are you looking for, mate?
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9: Oh, you're shouting out to the partner.
0: So we got radios. 92.1. We got 96.7. We've got that's PBS. We've got 92.1 FM. 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
0: Benjamin,
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0: I think Benjamin knows the station managers through some of these radio stations like PBS 97.1. I think he's got a lot to do with a lot of the other radio stations right around Australia.
9: Well, you know who is in town.
0: Because we got their sticker up there. We've got 97.1. We've got PBS.
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9: Oh, I like the first one better.
0: And, we've got a lot of station stickers here at ACCC that we support.
9: Andy.
0: And also a big shout out to the mob down South Australia on the APY lands. Big shout out to...
9: Yeah.
0: To...
9: PY Media.
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9: Anangodura, Waltajura.
0: PAW Media as well. We big shout out to all them mob there. Also a big shout out to the mob down there on Wilkinson Street. Oh. The mob that Benjamin was working with.
9: ICTV.
0: ICTV. Big shout out to ICTV mob. The stand... And all the mob who do the football on weekends through ICTV. Stan Grant, he does the footy through ICTV.
9: And this week, Andy, I don't know if you know, did you ever hear the album that we did with Children's Ground, the children's album?
0: No.
9: If you ever listen back, search the Children's Ground kids songs. And we did a bunch of original tunes for the kids. With Harry Angus and Emily Lubitz, right. I often play Emily's music on the show.
0: Right.
9: They're back in town now, staying across the road from us, and we're working on a new kids' album, all done in language.
0: That's cool.
9: So this is the guy behind the scenes, Harry, and this is from his album, The Fire Is On The Bird. And play a little bit of music for a second. It lets you know who we're working with. He's also from the Cat Empire. He's left the band now.
0: And also mentioning music, Dice, I don't know if you know, that Frank Yama is playing at the...
9: Totem Theatre.
0: Totem Theatre this weekend.
9: I did know that. And have you seen the lovely poster done by not Albert Namajira.
0: Yeah, it was on
9: Vincent.
0: It was on What's On In Alice on Facebook page the other day. I seen the beautiful poster all done up.
9: Vincent Namajira.
0: Yeah.
9: He did that for free.
0: Yeah, that's Albert Namajira's.
9: How good was that portrait?
0: That's Albert Namajira's grandson.
9: Yeah, I know. We worked with Vincent for the Vivid Festival last year with Jeremy Whiskey.
0: Yeah.
9: We did a hell of a soundtrack.
0: There's also the other Namajira grandson who walks around town here. I see him during the day.
9: Really? There's another Namajira around?
0: Yeah. He goes to Bindi. What's his name?
9: I don't know.
0: I can't think of it right now.
9: He's having a senior moment here, Andy.
0: He's one of Alvin Namajira's grandsons.
9: I mean, I could try Google it. Rabina, Oscar... Maurice, Enos, Keith, Ewald, Keith Namajira?
0: No, Seth. Seth Namajira.
9: There we go. We got it back.
0: Seth Namajira.
9: Okay. Danger.
0: Know Seth that walks around town? You see him walk around Woolies during the day?
9: I don't know. You probably know more than I
0: do. He walks around Coles and Woolies during the day. He walks around the plaza too. I see Seth during the day. He's like, hey, Seth, there you going?
9: Hell yeah.
0: It's Albert Namajira's grandson.
9: Oh, awesome.
0: From Hermannsburg.
9: Yeah, well,
0: Natalia.
9: Vincent's a legend too. That's one thing I want to clear up. A lot of people say Mbantwa.
0: Mbantwa.
9: Mbantwa. See, Mbantwa. Thank you. A lot of people say Mbantwa.
0: And it's that's how Mark says it, Mbantwa, but Mbantwa.
9: Yeah, you got to put that
0: Yeah, Mbantwa.
9: Yeah, so don't try and gem and say the name of the plays if you can't say it. Otherwise, Mbantwa. It's giving disrespectful. Yeah,
0: Mbantwa.
9: Andy, let's go to a song. We've been talking enough. This is Harry Angus's project, Jackson Jackson, Hole in the Garden.

0: there from Jackson Jackson. A Hole in the Garden on ACCC 102.1 FM. And Andy was just reminiscing about how he never really stays in the one spot anymore. He's just a traveling man.
1: That's it. A jet setter.
0: He's a go-getter.
1: That's it.
0: But you got a vendetta.
1: Yeah, exactly. Well, like y'all saying, you never, never know if you never, never go.
0: Well, so you're going to bugger off next week again.
1: Only for 3 days and then I'll be back in Alice again.
0: Don't say that.
1: Back on the land of the...
0: What am I going to do?
1: Larrakia Nation.
0: I can't do Arvos with Andy without Andy.
1: I know.
0: Swag. I'm not going to be like Arvos with D-Day. It doesn't have the same ring to it. Plus, it's not. It's like unrequited, unsolicited.
1: But no, this is an urgent job. I've got to go down and...
0: Yeah, what do you got to do?
1: It's an urgent calling, mate.
0: You're going to be gold frequent flyer in no time.
1: This is an urgent job, mate. I've got to go down on urgent call, mate. Well,
0: what do you got to do?
1: Well, I'm going down with Inclusion Northern Territory. Got a training session and got to get in on some important business. So for 3 days and then I'll be back. This is important. I've got to get going and
0: what do you
1: got to
0: do? What's your specific mission objective?
1: Well, not only me, but half a dozen of my crew are going from here. Oh. Me, Mandy, Mark, and a couple of others are going.
0: Mark's going?
1: No, not from here.
0: Oh, different Mark.
1: Yeah. Yeah. Okay. So we're all going down south, going up north to Darwin, and we got a big peer support group meeting.
0: Yeah.
1: And training, and we're going to be meeting the Honourable Minister for Disability.
0: Okay. So what about, you said you were going to Adelaide too.
1: Yep.
0: What's good with that?
1: I've got two trips to Adelaide lined up. I've got one in July I've got lined up. I've got to go south to Adelaide. And that's for our SACID board big 25th anniversary.
0: SACID, eh?
1: Yep. And we're having a silver a cocktail night.
0: What?
1: We're having a silver cocktail night.
0: What's a silver cocktail?
1: Well, I don't know. I've never heard of it. So I'm waiting to find out.
0: They put silver in the recipe like a liquid.
1: No, I think we're using silver cocktail cups. For the cocktail like or something. I've
0: really?
1: Got no idea.
0: Is that like
1: I've never heard of it. Like silver cocktail night.
0: Like a gauntlet? Or what did they call it? A goblet?
1: I've got no idea. Can we look that up? Because I've never heard of a silver cocktail night.
0: What the heck is this? What is?
1: A silver cocktail night.
0: Oh, okay. A silver cocktail. Oh, okay. A silver cocktail is primarily a Prohibition-era martini variation made popular in the 1930s, Andy, blending gin, dry. Why are they getting disabled people together and getting them, like, drunk on silver cocktails?
1: I've got no idea.
0: AI reckons a silver cocktail generally refers to drinks using white spirits. White spirits. Tequila. White spirits.
1: That's it.
0: Often featuring egg whites for a frothy silver. You do like your froth, don't you, Andy?
1: Exactly.
0: All right. So they're getting everybody down together, get them a bit sourced. And then what are they going to do? Give you awards?
1: It's virtually a training session.
0: Training?
1: We've got training first, and then we've got the annual general meeting. Oh. And then after the meeting, we've got the big cocktail night straight after, so it'll be one big hoo-ha night after. There'll be drinks and everything going everywhere.
0: I was
1: going
0: to say that if the training and cocktails went together, I don't know how effective that training would be.
1: No, it'll be after all the training, and that would be a big night on the drink.
0: Are you much of a trivia man, Andy?
1: Nah, not me.
0: Can I hit you with a trivia question?
1: Go on.
0: All right, so do you know why it's called a cocktail?
1: Because it's mixed with white spirits.
0: What does that have anything to do with cocks?
1: I don't know. just be careful what you say there, you get in trouble.
0: No, cocks is a type of chicken. It's a male chicken.
1: Is it?
0: Yeah.
1: Well, there you go then.
0: Yeah, I can say that.
1: Never heard of it.
0: So the reason why it's called a cocktail is because the tail of the cock, the chicken.
1: Oh, yeah, I get you.
0: It was a feather. and they, there's a first woman who come up. So this is how the Jukwupa goes.
1: Right.
0: So she, they needed something different. They said, give me, surprise me. And she took the tail feather from the chicken and, like, poured a few things together, like a few spirits, and stirred it together with the tail feather. And then, boom, what do you call that? It's a cocktail.
1: Yeah.
0: We're still drinking cocktails to this day.
1: Yeah.
0: The only reason why I know that is because I had to translate from Chinese ones, which is Ji Wei Jiu, which says the alcohol mixed by chicken feather. And I was like, hey. And then I looked it up and then, would you know it? Every day is a learning day, Andy. So if that one ever comes up at trivia, by the way, shout outs to Neil holding down the trivia on Wednesday nights. That is tonight at Tropo, if you're so inclined.
1: Tropical Capricorn.
0: Have you been there yet, Andy?
1: Nah, I've still got to check that joint out.
0: Andy, you love blowing the froth off some coldies, and they've got 24 different brews on tap there.
1: Oh, and there you got me going.
0: There's a lot that you could be blowing the froth off.
1: That'd get me going, I might just come up the bar.
0: Do you want to go trivia tonight?
1: I'm not much of a trivia man. I'm not good with trivia.
0: Well, you could be in pursuit of trivia. Just put funny answers down. I'm sure you could come up with some funny answers, Andy.
1: True.
0: They might give you a a voucher.
1: True.
0: I think they give away cash prizes.
1: Oh, wow.
0: I think it's worth checking out. It might make you like Alice more.
1: Right.
0: I've noticed a lot of derogative talk towards Alice Springs from you lately, and I'm not here for it. We're still on the airwaves in Mbantwa, not Mbantwa, Mbantwa. And we out here still, even though you're flying around your big jet set. It, you're saying, oh, I can't even stay still in the one spot anymore. It's just too much of a national treasure.
1: Exactly.
0: Starting to become, Andy. I reckon we should maybe go to a song and, I mean, do we have time for an hour of power? We'll just play some tunes for now.
1: Nah, just play some tunes for now.
0: Yeah, colour then. This is Love Man. Crank this one up.

0: What a banger.
1: Absolute banger. That was another one from Jackson. Jackson, the one and only Harry Angus, who's my new neighbour. He's around there. They've been around having chips and dips with us. Good to have them mob in town. I'm going to go and pop in and see how the progress is going on that particular album. And if you know Andy, or if anybody out there knows any musicians who are Eastern or Western Islander, get in contact with the station as opportunities to be on this particular new album that we are working on for Children's Ground after the success of the first one. And there's lots of good projects underway going on in this town. Have you got any updates, Andy, about this? We were talking about Epilogue and stuff before. And the nature of,
0: nothing.
1: How long are they meant to be working on that project, you know, Andy?
0: I'll have to get in touch with Margaret and get some updated information as to what's going on. I'll contact Margaret and see what's going on.
1: Not just Margaret. I'm just talking about the council. How long are they going to be working on that particular construction? What are they doing in the mall there?
0: It's the Todd Mall redevelopment of the Todd Mall.
1: But I mean, what is it? It looks like
0: they're redeveloping the Todd Mall. Like, they're putting down new brickwork. They're putting down, it's all going to be revamped from start to finish.
1: It's going to be super flash, eh?
0: Yeah.
1: Apparently, according to Google, sorry, I shouldn't say the G word. We got to stop saying names of companies, Andy, I realize. So don't say the F word, Facebook. Don't say G word. Don't say any of the words. We can just refer to them as search engines, social medias. Anyway, the $20 million regenerating the Alice Town Centre project is revitalising Todd Mall in Alice Springs, with construction commencing early 2026, expected completion by the end of 2026. But we've got casualties already, Quinya. Yeah. Epi's down. Led by the council with contractor Sitzla, PTYLTD, they're making some money creating a safer, greener and pedestrian-friendly environment. Okay, what they're trying to do, they're trying to streetscape and greening, replacement of old red bricks with new paving. I hope they're nice ones. I hope they're like Chris Kitt's pavers. Installation of shade trees, 20 new trees, Andy. They're going in. Vine-covered arbor. What's an arbor? Oh, a tree?
0: Like over an archway.
1: It's sort like of an a archway thing. Type of thing. Okay, cool. Vine-covered arbors and improved lighting, seating.
0: Yeah.
1: Double seating. That's mad. Integrated art, 10-meter public artwork sculpture called Resilience is featured as an overarching. Oh, I see what they did there. Overarching, because they're going to have the archways.
0: Yeah.
1: Overarching art and cultural trail. Resilience, that's good. We are quite resilient out here. We roll with the punches out here in Alice, Andy. Infrastructure improvements, enhanced public amenities, including upgraded toilets. Ooh.
0: Yeah, upgrading all the public toilets.
1: Wonder if there'll be like Japanese ones that give you a little squirt. Ooh.
0: Don't know.
1: Bike racks, seating, long-term vision. Future separated stages may include improvement to the Leichhardt Terrace, Parsons Street and Hartley Street car park contingent on additional funding. All right, that seems okay, but I wish, you know, Epi didn't have to go. I mean, they should be subsidizing the businesses around there.
0: Exactly.
1: Andy. If they're going to pay $20 million to Sizzlers, can't they throw a bone to the people trying to survive their businesses in such conditions?
0: No, they should be.
1: Because look at that. We just lost one of our major venues. Real low blow to the town.
0: Mike, the council should be chucking money their way and saying, hey, listen, we're prepared to help
1: subsidies.
0: You out.
1: Subsidies. Exactly.
0: Subsidise them, mate.
1: Why don't they just make it a $19 million upgrade? They can swing Chris from Epi and a few of these business owners. Who else is there? Mixed Lollies, Red Kangaroo Books. Yeah. Who is it? Eden Baxter. I mean, I guess the
0: page 27
1: is a little bit affected. But overall, yeah, I mean, it's a good idea. We haven't revamped the town for a while. I get it. but maybe just throw a little bit of money towards the businesses trying to keep their doors open, Andy, that we rely upon. I would be keen to know what's going on with that. Look, is anybody interested in buying stuff in the mall there? You know, we've had the Town and Country closed down for ages. Or is that going to be the library?
0: Nah.
1: What's going into Town and Country?
0: Don't know, mate. That's as good questions as I could think, but I've got no idea what's happening with that.
1: I reckon we need to bring back Legends Nightclub.
0: As far as, wow, let me let you in on a little hint about the old Town and Country Tavern.
1: Well, hint, or can you spill the beans?
0: Let me give you some idea of what could be happening with the Town and Country. I'm not saying it is. I'm not saying it will be. But this is what I know.
1: Oh, tell me what

0: Benjamin Aaron, not that I was saying it's going to happen,
1: okay.
0: But Benjamin was looking at it, and I had some inclination that he could be looking at either buying the place and opening up as our own bar. I don't know. This is just what I was thinking when Benjamin Aaron was in there, because I walked in behind him.
1: Yeah.
0: I walked in there with him and I said, "Hey, Benja, I said, you looking at this place?" He goes, "Yeah." I go, "What, you're thinking of buying it?" He goes, "Well, I'm not saying so much, but I think he was thinking about buying it. Not that I say he is going to, but I think he was in that idea that he was thinking about buying the old town and country and opening up as our own bar. But don't get me wrong, wait till Benjamin comes in and tells us firsthand, because he'll have all the information. Wait till Benjamin comes back and I'll ask him."
1: Dude, that was a bit of an anticlimactic drop for all of that build-up, Andy. You didn't really end up saying anything.
0: But no, like I'm saying, ACCC was thinking about buying it, but I don't know if it's going to go ahead.
1: Okay.
0: But then again, Das, you know as well as I do, Das, our station manager always works miracles.
1: He does, eh?
0: He works miracles.
1: Big shout out to Benjamin.
0: You know, if Benjamin can pull something out of his hat, you know he's got something on the table.
1: He's ninty, that guy.
0: Well, he said to me, which guy goes, "You know what, Andrew? I'm going to buy a brand new Toyota trip carrier for the business this year." So he's got a dream.
1: He did it.
0: No, he wants to buy a trippy. He's still looking. He wants to buy a trippy. Next, he wants to buy a box truck for the business.
1: Mm-hmm.
0: So if he gets his way, if he gets a big enough funding grant, I reckon he might just buy the old Outback Bar and Grill or the old Town and Country. I think he might buy it. I think he's got his heart set on buying it, but I'm not saying nothing at this stage.
1: Okay, we'll see.
0: It could be a maybe.
1: I think we should maybe let that one go now that we don't know what's the latest. But definitely keen to see some development in this town. Did you ever go to the Legends nightclub, Andy?
0: Yeah, I used to go there when I was in high school, mate. Used to go there, mate.
1: Because they used to do blue light discos.
0: Oh, hell yeah.
1: Don't you think we should bring back the blue light discos?
0: Oh, mate, we had heaps of pubs back in my days. Legends, the Cage. We had the Cage.
1: What's the Cage?
0: We had the Cage in the Todd Mall.
1: What was that?
0: If you know what I mean. I won't go there. Let's just leave it at that.
1: Was that the upstairs one?
0: Downstairs.
1: We had a downstairs venue?
0: And the Cage was a...
1: Oh.
0: Yeah.
1: Okay.
0: Leave it at that.
1: That sounds fun.
0: R-rated. Yeah. leave it at that.
1: No, leave it at that when you say leave exactly. It at that.
0: Strip club, if you know what I mean.
1: No, you didn't have to say that,
0: exactly.
1: Andy.
0: Exactly.
1: Don't
0: leave it at that.
1: Say that.
0: And we had Legend Nightclub in the Todd Mall as well. Stuart Arms. We had the Stuart Arms Tavern up top of the Todd Mall, you know where that little balcony used to be that you could overlook the Todd Mall?
1: Yeah.
0: Up top of the Todd Mall?
1: Was that called the Stuart Arms?
0: That used to be the Stuart Arms Tavern up top of the Todd Mall.
1: Well, that sounds awesome. By the way...
0: And also, if you don't remember, Das...
1: I don't remember.
0: The Juicy Rump, where the Juicy Rump is now at the casino, you know what that was called back in the days?
1: Limericks.
0: Limericks Bar. That was an Irish little bar that used to serve fish and chips in newspaper, would you believe, back in the early days. It used to be called Limericks.
1: Yeah, right. You know what...
0: And do you remember the other old bar we had in town, Das? The one that used to be near Kmart?
1: Sean's Bar. Classic. We used to have gigs in there.
0: Oh,
1: I think
0: mate.
1: I was going in there with a fake ID.
0: We used to be in there Thursday, Friday. That would be drinking tequila shotties out of the bar, mate. Gee, that was a great little bar, that one.
1: All right. Too much information there. I want to pivot a little bit, Andy. Do you know what's happening this Saturday?
0: No, what's happening this Saturday?

0: it's the closure of the Gap Youth Center. Have you heard about that?
1: No.
0: Gap Youth Center is closing down?
1: What's going on there?
0: Andy, I thought you had your finger on the pulse with these things. Yeah, so they are moving to a different country, different location, I believe. So on Saturday, we're doing a little event down there. DJ Shiloh's going to be down there. We're going to have Nux. We're going to have a bit of a party. ACCC AV crew will be down there on Saturday. And we're having a big celebration of that place. Has been active for a long time. Have you been in there? To the Gap Youth Centre?
1: Mate, I used to go to the Gap Youth Centre when I was a kid, mate. Really? I used to hang out there, mate.
0: Not the one in town. You mean
1: the Gap Youth Centre down the Gap? I used to hang around that area. Yeah, the Gap Youth Centre.
0: So I think they're closing that down, and then they're closing the Gap. No, they're closing down the Gap Youth Centre. I think they're maybe going to go to somewhere else for a while, and then they're moving back there later once they've upgraded it. Anyway, if you're around and if you're...
1: But I heard months ago, didn't they get a funding boost or something to keep that place going? Didn't they just get a funding boost?
0: Yeah, I still think...
1: Didn't the Territory Government give them a funding boost to keep that place going?
0: I do believe so. Yeah, they are still getting a boost, but they have to close down. So they're celebrating. That place has been open since 1977. Andy?
1: But what do you mean they're upgrading? Like, what are they actually doing? What's going on? I mean, what is the reason why they're closing down? Is it, are they doing a revamp or what exactly is going on?
0: Well, it's getting a $20 million upgrade.
1: Ah, see, there we go. It's getting an upgrade.
0: Upgrade of the multi-use halls / youth center. Oh, no, that's Santa Teresa. I'm held behind a paywall here right now with the NT News. But so they are getting it fitted out. So I think they're just moving to another location. But if you are around, if your kids need something to do, bring the family down. I believe it's kicking off around 5 p.m. Come down there. Right. You know where it is, down that side of
1: what
0: the
1: gap. What I might do, Das, is I might get in touch with old mate tonight and see if he can come in for an interview tomorrow on the show.
0: Who's old mate?
1: I might see if I can get him to come in.
0: Oh, here we go, Andy. I've got...
1: Das, you know who I'm talking about? I might get Ellie Melky to come in.
0: Oh, don't say that.
1: I'll get Ellie Melky to come in because he'd have more of a finger on the pulse of what's happening with the Gap Youth Centre. Ellie would have all the detail. Yeah. I might get Ellie to come in and give us an update on what's happening with the Gap Youth Centre because he'd have his finger on the pulse.
0: Oh, here's an idea.
1: Council Alderman, he would know what's going on. So I'll get Ellie to come in and give us a wrap on what's happening with the Gap Youth Centre.
0: What about this, Andy? What if you get somebody from the Gap Youth Centre to talk about that?
1: Well, why don't we get someone from Gap Youth to come in?
0: Even better. What if we need Ellie Melky?
1: Well, can we contact someone from Gap Youth to come in and give us do an interview?
0: I reckon that's way more the move. Anyway, I've got a bit more updates now that the search engine is working properly. Plans are underway for a $20 million Andy upgrade to the Gap Road Youth Centre in Alice Springs, aimed at creating a top-tier facility with consultation documents filed in March 2026. The redevelopment led by the Gap Youth and Community Centre Aboriginal Corporation plans for new purpose-built modern facilities, Andy. The key upgrades, they're going to make a multi-staged redevelopment of the existing site to replace rundown and aging buildings. Yeah, that place is run down, man.
1: Yeah, it is looking pretty scrappy.
0: I wouldn't go there if I was a youth.
1: No, that building needs to be re-updated. It is falling apart. That place needs a re-update. It is old as the hills.
0: Purpose design spaces are planned to enhance services and meet future needs. Very vague language. Goal to create leading youth and community facility in Australia. Facilitating increased staffing and service capacity. Maybe they want to get D-Day in for some hip-hop workshops.
1: Yeah,
0: previously, the 2021 scoping study funded by the Aboriginal Benefit Account laid the groundwork for this redevelopment. The project aims to improve upon previous smaller scale improvements to the centre. All right. Yeah. Decent. I'm into that. So come down on Saturday, Andy. Yeah. I mean, I know we're not yous anymore, but maybe we can identify for the Saturday. Go down, show some support. We'll be doing sound checks from about midday, and then all the action's going to pick up around 5, awesome. I believe, on Saturday. So get your backside trackside for that one. Andy, you got any requests to get us to around towards the end of the show this afternoon? Who's really – you're a DJ, Andy. Who's really getting you going at the moment? What's your go-to when you get a look? I need a bit of a hype up or, get through that afternoon slump. Got no ideas?
1: I've got no idea, eh?
0: Come on, man. Don't say that. Oh, I'm going to play a new song. And this one just came out. This is a new one from Leon Thomas and Chris Brown. You fan of Chris Brown, yeah. Andy? You're right, eh? It's got quite a...
1: Mention Chris Brown. We had a follower in there a couple of days ago who did a Chris Brown
0: cover.
1: That song called With You.
0: Is that right? Who was that?
1: We had a young fellow in there who did a Chris Brown cover song from
0: was
1: the
0: that
1: song
0: Clint,
1: called With You.
0: Clint Buzzacott?
1: No, it wasn't Clint. That was another fella.
0: Why did you know his name?
1: I do know. I've forgotten. But anyway.
0: All right, color.

0: a bit of a banger, that one. That one was going out to Jason Lord. Shout outs to the Aranda Boxing Academy. Everybody's throwing punches, getting swole. They got an event coming up, I believe, in June. Andy, you gonna put yourself in the ring? Andy, I'm beginning to see
1: don't
0: that.
1: Don't know yet, mate. Wait and see.
0: Andy versus Mark.
1: Wait and see.
0: Cage match.
1: Just wait and see.
0: Just full UFC style. I'll put some bets down, I reckon. I'll put some money down on that one. And I'm sure we'd be keen to live stream it on 8CCC. We could do Punch Up for Charity. Andy versus Mark. Mark's got some skills. He's still got that muscle memory. We might have to wrap up the show for the day, Andy.
1: Yep.
0: Thanks, everybody, for tuning in. Mark's already he's ready to fight now.
1: All right, guys, that's it. We're going to wrap it up there. We'll catch you back here tomorrow afternoon, same time, same place to the radio. Cheerio.
0: Peace.
1: We'll see you somewhere off the beaten track. Till next week. That's another All for Adventure for this week. Till next week. Catch our radio.
0: Bye.
1: See ya.
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3: Hello, I'm Shannon Kirkwood. Federal Treasurer Jim Chalmers insists the government is on the side of young people attempting to enter the housing market. In last night's budget, he announced negative gearing will be limited to new builds, but existing arrangements will remain unchanged for all properties held before budget night. Dr. Chalmers says the impact of the policy will have negligible impact on rents and house prices will continue to grow, but more slowly. He's told the National Press Club young people who are able to invest in housing simply need to invest in new builds.
4: We are not ending negative gearing entirely. We're saying if you want to negatively gear in the future, buy a new home, genuinely add to housing supply in this country, and then that will tick a couple of boxes at once. And so young people can avail themselves of that.
3: Opposition leader Angus Taylor says the coalition will oppose the changes. He says they won't help to get more young Australians into the housing market. Small reforms with big impact were overlooked. That's the overarching message from Solar Citizens in response to the federal budget. Independent modelling used by the organisation showed a small tax reform would save rental households using solar energy $38,000 over 20 years. Speaking to National Radio News, CEO Heidi Lee Douglas describes it as a missed opportunity.
5: In a budget focused on tax reform, the government missed a simple tax reform that would cut power bills for renters. Accelerated depreciation from 20 years to 5 years would improve the economics of a rooftop solar investment for renters and deliver real savings for renters.
3: New South Wales police have confirmed the body of a man discovered in the state's west is that of an alleged triple murderer. The remains of the 37-year-old man were located on Monday at Round Hill Nature Reserve, around 100 kilometres northwest of Lake Cogelico. He sparked a major manhunt after shooting and killing 3 people in Lake Cogelico in January. Aboriginal and Torres Strait Islander listeners are advised the following story contains the name of an Indigenous person who has died. The Northern Territory Government has announced longtime public servant Greg Shanahan and former New South Wales Police Commissioner Karen Webb will lead a review into the NT's child protection system. David Wilson has the details.
6: The review was announced after the death of Kumanjai Little Baby earlier this month. The 5-year-old had been the subject of numerous safety notifications before her death. The Northern Territory Government has also announced it's amending the Care and Protection of Children Act to list child safety as the primary consideration. In a statement, Minister Robin Cull says it will see the best interest of every child put first, regardless of their background.
3: All types of new home loans fell in the March quarter. Data from the Australian Bureau of Statistics reveals in the first 3 months of this year there were 139,794 new home loans, with falls recorded across all borrower types. Although the ABS says lending activity remains at high levels compared to a year ago, the average home loan size is 9% higher than 12 months ago at $724,415. Tasmanian women will need to wait until December for a replacement breast screen bus to return to the road. Health Minister Bridget Archer says delivery will be completed by December, an outcome she says is disappointing. The mobile screening unit services the state's south and east coasts but has been out of action since April due to breakdowns. To sport now, Collingwood will be without Darcy Cameron for Friday night's AFL clash against Sydney. Coach Craig Craig McRae has ruled out the ruckman following today's training session, saying he needs more time to recover from an ankle injury. And Tim Cahill has emerged as a target for a new role at Football Australia. Australia's greatest ever goal scorer is a strong contender to become the Federation's head of men's football.
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0: What does the federal budget mean for Aboriginal and Torres Strait Islanders? And details about the Northern Territory's government's review into its child protection system. Hey there, Harrison Peterson here from NIRS News, coming to you from the lands of the Yuggera and Turrbal peoples. By focusing on cost of living and housing, the federal budget will help Aboriginal and Torres Strait Islanders across the country. That's according to Malindiri McCarthy, the Federal Minister for Indigenous Australians.
1: So we're delivering a new $250 tax cut for every worker because we know that cost of living is our number one priority. So our combined tax cuts will put around $2,800 back into the pockets of all Australians on the average income. And we're looking at, you know, homes and building more homes and having the opportunity for people to buy their own homes. So that's around 75,000 more Australians.
0: Stolen Generation survivors will be able to keep their repatriation payments when they enter aged care. That's from last night's budget, which made the Stolen Generation survivors exempt from aged care means testing.
2: It's something that I put to the Senate floor and asked to be changed about a month ago, and have advocated since with the peak body for Aboriginal aged care. And it was good to see in the budget last night that our elders who are stolen gen will get to keep their stolen gen payment as well as not be penalised with their aged care payment.
0: That's Independent Senator Lydia Thorpe. Tax changes announced in the federal budget aren't being supported by the federal opposition. Last night, the federal budget flagged changes to negative gearing and the 50% capital gains discount. Treasurer Jim Chalmers says the changes aim to have investors invest less in existing homes and start funding new builds. The opposition's Treasury spokesperson Tim Wilson has told SBS the changes will hurt first home buyers.
3: Under their own government documents, these new taxes will actually lead to 35,000 fewer homes being built across the decade. Their own documents admit that it will lead to higher rents. People who want to go and buy their first home tend to rent beforehand, and they're going to be kneecapped on their journey. The higher taxes on capital gains will mean that people who invest their deposits will get hit as well. This is an attempt to intergenerationally kneecap young Australians.
0: A review of the Northern Territory's child protection system will look into the department's handling of Kumanjai Little Baby. Retired New South Wales Police Commissioner Karen Webb and longtime NT public servant Greg Shahanan will lead the review. The NT's Child Protection Minister, Robin Carl, says Kumanjai Little Baby's case will be the basis for the review.
4: What's the processes that occurred in the Kumanjai Little Baby case are the departmental wide processes. They're going to use that as the baseline and say what happened here, what was done, and then those recommendations will be able to be rippled through the entire department.
0: Australia's tipped to make the Eurovision finals this week during a year marred by boycotts and protests against Israel's participation in the contest. The annual competition has started in Austria today. Australia's entry, Delta Goodrum, is performing her song Eclipse. Goodrum's semi-final performance is at 5 a.m. on Friday Eastern Time. This year, Spain, Ireland, Iceland, the Netherlands and Slovenia are boycotting the event. A pro-Palestine activist was thrown out of Israel's performance for shouting "Stop the genocide." Meanwhile, Greece and Finland have come out as the strongest contenders during the first round of semi-finals. And if you have a news story or tip, or if there's something happening in your community that you want to let us know about, you can always send an email to news@nirs.org.au. So that's news@nirs.org.au. You can always message us on Facebook, Instagram, or LinkedIn as well. And that's the latest from NIRS News.
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Hi there, folks. Welcome to the one and only Deadly Beats this Friday night. It is great to have your company for the show and this evening. And this is the spot right here to find the very best Aboriginal and Torres Strait Islander hip-hop, R&B and soul music by some of Australia's best ATIs artists or Zenith Keth artists as well. I'm Rude Boy and I'll be your host for the show. Now you were just listening to, what were we just listening to? We were listening to a mob called Dem Mob with their song Suit Vibes. So if you want to hear tracks like that and many more, like we'll have a new track from Velvet Troop. We also got a track from Emily Warmer, Betty Ray's, and Psycho. So we got some nice tracks up. So if you want to hear similar tracks, you know, some good tracks like that, yeah, we'll play them right through the show for you. Now I'd like to acknowledge and show my respect to the Kaurna people, their culture, their beliefs, their customs, and their land here in the Adelaide Plains of South Australia. It always was and always will be Kaurna land. I want to show my respect and acknowledge the many lands on which you may be hearing Deadly Beats across this beautiful country of ours, and what a beautiful country Australia is, on your local radio stations. I'm Ruboy and Noongar Noongar Jetty Sudden Aranda Corny, hosting for Deadly Beats tonight. Before we get the show into full effect, I would like to let everyone know that this show does come with a language warning. As I do play Deadly Beats, I do control... do contain coarse language. There we go. We got it out sooner or later. So please be aware if you're going to tune in with Deadly Beats tonight. And so without further ado, it's time to get this, as we always say, the Noongar word for deadly, and Mortich music cracking for you all. Now this, to get the show moving, we've got a song from Baker Boy called Thick Skin, but it also has, we've got a bit also... featuring, it's got Thelma Plum, Emma Donovan, Kian and Jade Wah, and they all make up this deadly song, Thick Skin. So we're going to play that for you folks, and guess what? You're listening to Deadly Beats with Rude Boy.

Welcome back, folks. That was Velvet Trip with their song Let It Go. We also had Nadala with her song Bold. And then we had One and Only Baker Boy featuring all those other great artists with him, his song called Thick Skin. There's a bit of a bio on Nadala, which sang her song Bold. Her genres include folk, indie, soul, roots, and pop. She's from New South Wales, North Coast. Is an Aboriginal singer-songwriter, born of the, hopefully I don't get this wrong, the Jungan people of the coast, Kimberley, now living in Byron Bay, blending Indigenous e-rock, blues, roots and soul, and self-describes her music as an anthem for opening hearts and raising fists, inspired by musicians like Julia Jacklin, Billie Holiday and Samia. Strong vocals, lo-fi instruments or instrumentation, stripped back live feel. So that's a bit of her bio there. So we're going to go back to the music now. We're going to go and play a bit of, what are we going to go and play a bit of? We're going to play a bit of Psycho, which spelt C-Y-C-C-O, with her song. Well, it's a bit of a cover for Panel. It's called Solid Gold. And we're going to play that for you, folks. And you're listening to Deadly Beats with Rude Boy.

Ah, yes, that was Adore Me, and we do adore you, Emily Waramaa, for you and your great music. We also had Ikaru Maru, Maru, with their song "Hey Jumble Jumble." We also had Psycho with, which is spelled CYCCO, with her track, a Panel cover called "Solid Gold." I'd like to just tell you about Ikaru Maru, excuse me, meaning black sky, first recorded at the self-titled album in 1984, so it's way back when, with the hit track Jumble Jumble, and beginning in the Pitjantjatjara community of Amata, south of Uluru. Ikaru Maru performed a unique blend of rock and rhythm and desert surf. The band are one of Central Desert's favourites. And they're also our favourites here on Deadly Beats also. Now back to some more Deadly Beats for you all. And up next we got the Betty Ray. So we're going to play Betty Ray's track Red Light. So hopefully you enjoy this, folks. And you're listening to Deadly Beats with Rhewboy.

Welcome, welcome, welcome, welcome back. How's your night been? How you just taking a load off? It's a Friday, and hopefully you're all having a good night in. That was Kankawa Nagara, Olive Knight. With the Edge of the Desert. We also had Andrew Gura Weary Band with their track Ariba. We also had Kiana with her track also, Love You More. And then we started off with the Betty Rays and, with their track Red Light. And the Betty Rays, they featured on Triple J at one point. With a song done by Cold Chisel, Kisan, or something like that. I'm trying to remember. My brain's a bit mush at the moment. Betty Rays, the bit of a bio of Betty Rays. They're an Australian rock band from outer Brisbane suburb of Redland Bay, Queensland. Music described as roll-licking coastal funk or punk rock. They are best known for their 2020 single, bit tongue-tied, folks, sorry, Sober Coaster. The band also supported Tones and I on tour. And, so that's a bit about them. So each time we have a bit of a break, I'm going to do a little bit of a bio, or not a long bio, but a little bit of a bio of some of the artists we play on the show, and just get to know who I'm playing and what they're all about and different things about them and where they're from and, So we're going to go back to the music, folks, and we're going to go back with Junga G Adore. We're going to go with his track and hopefully enjoy this, and you're listening to Deadly Beats with Rue Boy.

0: What does the federal budget mean for Aboriginal and Torres Strait Islanders? And details about the Northern Territory's government's review into its child protection system. Hey there, Harrison Peterson here from NIRS News, coming to you from the lands of the Yuggera and Turrbal peoples. By focusing on cost of living and housing, the federal budget will help Aboriginal and Torres Strait Islanders across the country. That's according to Malindiri McCarthy, the Federal Minister for Indigenous Australians.
1: So we're delivering a new $250 tax cut for every worker because we know that cost of living is our number one priority. So our combined tax cuts will put around $2,800 back into the pockets of all Australians on the average income. And we're looking at, you know, homes and building more homes and having the opportunity for people to buy their own homes. So that's around 75,000 more Australians.
0: Stolen Generation survivors will be able to keep their repatriation payments when they enter aged care. That's from last night's budget, which made the Stolen Generation survivors exempt from aged care means testing.
2: It's something that I put to the Senate floor and asked to be changed about a month ago and have advocated since with the peak body for Aboriginal aged care. And it was good to see in the budget last night that our elders who are stolen gen will get to keep their stolen gen payment as well as not be penalised with their aged care payment.
0: That's Independent Senator Lydia Thorpe. Tax changes announced in the federal budget aren't being supported by the federal opposition. Last night, the federal budget flagged changes to negative gearing and the 50% capital gains discount. Treasurer Jim Chalmers says the changes aim to have investors invest less in existing homes and start funding new builds. The opposition's Treasury spokesperson Tim Wilson has told SBS the changes will hurt first home buyers.
3: Under their own government documents, these new taxes will actually lead to 35,000 fewer homes being built across the decade. Their own documents admit that it will lead to higher rents. People who want to go and buy their first home tend to rent beforehand and they're going to be kneecapped on their journey. The higher taxes on capital gains will mean that people who invest their deposits will get hit as well. This is an attempt to intergenerationally kneecap young Australians.
0: A review of the Northern Territory's child protection system will look into the department's handling of Kumanjai Little Baby. Retired New South Wales Police Commissioner Karen Webb and longtime NT public servant Greg Shahanan will lead the review. The NT's Child Protection Minister, Robin Carl, says Kumanjai Little Baby's case will be the basis for the review.
4: What's the processes that occurred in the Kumanjai Little Baby case are the departmental wide processes. They're going to use that as the baseline and say what happened here, what was done, and then those recommendations will be able to be rippled through the entire department.
0: Australia's tipped to make the Eurovision finals this week during a year marred by boycotts and protests against Israel's participation in the contest. The annual competition has started in Austria today. Australia's entry, Delta Goodrum, is performing her song Eclipse. Goodrum's semi-final performance is at 5 a.m. on Friday Eastern Time. This year, Spain, Ireland, Iceland, the Netherlands and Slovenia are boycotting the event. A pro-Palestine activist was thrown out of Israel's performance for shouting "Stop the genocide." Meanwhile, Greece and Finland have come out as the strongest contenders during the first round of semi-finals. And if you have a news story or tip, or if there's something happening in your community that you want to let us know about, you can always send an email to news@nirs.org.au. So that's news@nirs.org.au. You can always message us on Facebook, Instagram, or LinkedIn as well. And that's the latest from NIRS News.
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1: Good afternoon, I'm Shannon Kirkwood. Social service advocates are asking why spending on JobSeeker is expected to fall by $500 million in the next year. The Community Radio Network's Noah Secombe reports from Canberra.
2: The federal budget has allocated over $18 billion for JobSeeker in the coming year, with suggestions it'll fall by $700 million in 2 years' time. It comes as Treasury expects inflation and unemployment to rise at the same time. Anti-Poverty Centre spokesperson Kristen O'Connell says there is no indication how or why the expenditure is going down.
3: Either the figures in the budget papers are wrong and unrealistic, or they are foreshadowing something very scary that we don't even know about yet.
2: Australian Council of Social Service CEO Cassandra Goldie says we can only wait and see.
1: Treasurer Jim Chalmers has defended the tax reform package delivered in last night's budget, insisting the government is on the side of young people attempting to enter the housing market. After ruling out such changes previously, he has announced negative gearing will be limited to new builds, but existing arrangements will remain unchanged for all properties held before budget night. Renewable energy organisation Solar Citizens says it is pleased with the budget decision concerning electric vehicles. It was confirmed last night in the federal budget all electric cars costing up to $75,000 will be exempt from fringe benefits tax until April 2029. Existing arrangements remain unaffected, while those costing above that amount will be subject to a 25% tax. Speaking to National Radio News, CEO Heidi Lee Douglas welcomes the outcome.
4: We are pleased that the government has decided to extend the electric car discount up until 2029 for vehicles under $75,000.
1: A New South Wales paramedic has recalled her reaction to the fatal tasering of a 95-year-old great-grandmother with dementia. Intensive care paramedic Anna Hoffner has appeared at the Queanbeyan Coroner's Court today on the opening day of the three-day inquest into the death of Claire Nowland. Then Senior Constable Christian White fired his taser at Mrs. Nowland after being called to a nursing home in southern New South Wales in May 2023 when she refused to hand over two serrated steak knives. Ms. Hoffner told the court she felt shock and disbelief when the taser was deployed, saying it seemed excessive. The inquiry is examining systemic issues and will focus on dementia care and training for aged care staff, police and ambulance officers. China says it remains ready to shut down any attempt by Taiwan to seek independence. Speaking ahead of the arrival of US President Donald Trump to the Chinese capital, a spokesperson for China's Taiwan Affairs Office says Taiwan is a part of China and has never been and would never be a country. The US is Taiwan's most important international backer and arms supplier. It is expected Taipei will be discussed during the 2 days of meetings between the US and China this week. And old newspapers have helped researchers in Denmark determine how the distribution of harbour porpoises has changed since the late 1700s. Individual porpoises were referred to in around 1,400 articles between the late 1700s and early 1900s. They've gone from being found across a wider area of the Baltic Sea to just 500 individuals in a smaller area today and are critically endangered. To sport, Panthers assistant coach Peter Wallace will take over from Ivan Cleary as head coach from the 2028 NRL season. The succession plan has been announced today, with Cleary saying he is considering another role within the club after deciding he won't be extending his head coaching contract beyond 2027. And in cricket, Darcy Brown has been left out of Australia's squad for the upcoming Women's T20 World Cup. Sophie Molyneux will lead the 15-player squad, with Ash Gardner and Talia McGrath named vice captains.
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8: All right, let's just publish this thing. 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When we're live, we'd love to hear from

Hey there, guys, and welcome to another exciting afternoon of Jaden's Rock Nation with me, your host, Jaden Stanson. And on today's show, we have even more 70s rock with music from Scorpions, The Crazy World of Arthur Brown, Blondie, and Cheetah. And I just want to say to all of my rock-loving brothers and sisters out there who have just tuned into my show that we're on your station at Triple C. That is 102.1 FM. And also to try something different on my show today, and also because I was actually lucky enough to have actually seen the very famous Australian musician Mr. Ben Lee on Friday as part of his first ever concert here in Alice Springs at the brewery, I thought I might play you one of his songs, which is his song, Catch My Disease. And here it comes right now.

0: Hey there, guys, and welcome back to my show, Jaden's Rock Nation. Well, that was a little bit of the very famous Australian musician, Mr. Ben Lee, with his classic Catch My Disease. And actually, Mark, doesn't that remind you about our lovely gig that we actually went to at the Roastery last Friday?
1: That's right, and it was really good. It was a packed venue, and there were so many people that love music, appreciate music, and who can forget the opening by Elsie Lang?
0: Yeah,
1: that was just so high.
0: That's it.
1: Set the mark, didn't it?
0: Yeah, that's it. Because believe it or not, she was actually the very first person that I actually met the minute that I stepped through the door, and she gave me a hug and all that.
1: Oh, yeah, yeah.
0: And also we ended up having a bit of a talk.
1: Yeah. Your connection with Elsie Lang runs deep, and, you know, you certainly, she's interviewed you on radio and everything. Yeah.
0: And also, like what I said to my listeners, even though we actually didn't go to school together very long, we actually ended up going to school for a little bit in the year 2013 when I was in year 10 at Centralian Senior College.
1: Oh, really? Well, there you go. Very interesting, Jaden.
0: And also, I can still remember the first time that I actually met her. It was actually while I was in year 9, and it's when my class and I, we had to go to like the old Dimmick's bookshop, which is sadly no more, where we eventually met.
1: And now she's just a well-known artist, musician, reporter, ABC reporter, and doing so much for our community, keeping us up to date and informed, and also enlivened by her music too.
0: And also, we would occasionally go for walks.
1: Oh, yes.
0: At school together.
1: Yeah.
0: But anyway, guys, going back to my music, believe it or not, try something different on my show today. Believe it or not, we got a little bit of a song from the very famous German hard rock band Scorpions with a song from them called I'm Going Mad, and here it comes right now.

0: Hey there, guys, and welcome back to my show, Jaden's Rock Nation, where that was the debut of the very famous German hard rock band Scorpions with a song from them which I had never heard, which was actually called I'm Going Mad. And what do you reckon about that, Mark?
1: Interesting. I'd like you to flesh it out more. I think there's so much to it, Jaden. I think that listeners will really appreciate your analysis and research into this unforgettable song.
0: Okay. Well, as usual, guys, believe it or not, I managed to find a bit of a fact about Scorpion's album, which is called Lonesome Crow, which, believe it or not, that same song actually appeared on, which goes a little something like this. Lonesome Crow is the debut studio album by the German rock band Scorpions. It was recorded soon after Scorpions became a fully professional band under the production of German record producer and musician Konrad Conny Planck. Apparently, in only 6 or 7 days, and released on the 9th of February 1972. In West Germany, as a soundtrack to the German anti-drug movie, The Cold Paradise, and May 1973 in the United States. The album's style is darkly melodic, typical for early Scorpions, but unlike their later work. It is the band's only album with lead guitarist Michael Schenker, just 16 at the time of the recording, as a full-time member. He soon left to join UFO and was replaced by Ulrich Roth. Schenker would, however, rejoin briefly during the recording and touring of 1979's Love Drive. With Lonesome Crow, we were just a young band trying to find our way, trying to shape an artistic style to find the Scorpions' DNA. There was a ballad with In Search of Peace of Mind and a psychedelic rocker with the title track I'm Going Mad, which was a great rocker with Michael Schenker playing guitar solos. We were just a young band with talented guys with no idea where to go from here. For the subsequent album, Flight to the Rainbow, we brought in Ulrich Roth, who had a Hendrix influence, and Rudolph and I became a songwriting team. When Matthias Jabs joined the band, we found our style. Fast riffs, but great melodies, along with the power ballads. Michael Schenker in later years has spoken bitterly about not getting his proper writing credit with a blanket, all songs by Scorpions, when in his mind many of the songs were written by himself and Klaus alone. In particular, Michael cites In Search of the Peace of Mind remaining unjustly. In the Scorpion set list for years, when it's in reality, his song. Apart from these occasional performances of In Search of the Peace of Mind up to 1978 and between 1996 and 2006, Scorpions have played no song from Lonesome Crow since the tour in support of their third album, In Trance. The songs Action and I'm Going Mad are re-recordings of the songs for their unreleased 1970 single on CCA label that were later released on the compilation Psychedelic Gems 2, making them the earliest release Scorpions recording. The album had several different sleeves and was retitled Action for its initial release in Scandinavia. The Scorpions for one 1976 release and the original Scorpions with a different running order for a Japanese release in 1981 and its first ever CD issue in 1986. The 1982 German reissue cover art was created by the British artist Rodney Matthews. And what do you reckon about that, Mark?
1: Yeah, in listening to the song, I could really feel Jimi Hendrix in the guitar.
0: Yeah.
1: The guitar riffs.
0: And you can't go wrong with a little bit of the Voodoo Child himself, because we've definitely played some of his.
1: Oh, yeah, yeah. And it's great to see how he's influenced so many other artists and this band in particular.
0: Yeah. Forever 27, he is.
1: Yeah.
0: But anyway, guys, going back to some music, believe it or not, we've got another track from the British rock band The Crazy World of Arthur Brown, but this time it's actually their cover of the Screamin' Jay Hawkins classic, I Put a Spell on You, and here it comes right now.

0: Hey there, guys, and welcome back to my show, Jane's Rock Nation. Well, that was another track from the British rock band The Crazy World of Arthur Brown with their very interesting version of the Screamin' Jay Hawkins classic, I Put a Spell on You. And what do you reckon about that, Mark?
1: Yeah, again, a standout song.
0: Yeah.
1: Influenced by other artists. Who do you think they've been influenced by?
0: Oh, I could be wrong, but maybe Frank Zappa.
1: Yeah, for sure.
0: Yeah, that's it. But as usual, guys, believe it or not, I managed to find a little bit of a fact about Screamin' Jay Hawkins' original version of I Put a Spell on You, which I found, which goes a little something like this. I Put a Spell on You is a 1956 song recorded by Screamin' Jay Hawkins and co-written with Herb Slotkin. The selection became a classic cult song covered by a variety of artists. It was Hawkins' greatest commercial success, reportedly surpassing 1 million copies in sales, even though it failed to make the Billboard pop or R&B charts. Hawkins' recording of it was selected as one of the Rock and Roll Hall of Fame's 500 songs that shaped rock and roll. It was also included in Robert Christgau's Basic Record Library of 1950s and 1960s recordings, published in Christgau's Record Guide, Rock Albums of the 1970s, 1981, and ranked number 313 on Rolling Stone magazine's list of the 500 greatest songs of all time. Hawkins had originally intended to record I Put a Spell on You as a refined love song, a blues ballad. However, the producer, Arnold Maxson, brought in ribs and chicken and got everybody drunk, and we came out with this weird version. I don't even remember making the record. Before, I was just a normal blues singer. I was just Jay Hawkins. It all sort of just fell in place. I found out I could do more destroying a song and screaming it to death. His first wife, Anna Mae Vernon, later claimed that she wrote the song and let him take the credit. Hawkins first recorded I Put a Spell on You as a ballad during his stint with Grant Records in late 1955. However, that version was not released at the time. It has since been reissued with Hawkins' UK Rev Ola CD, The Whammy, 1953-55. The following year, Hawkins re-recorded the song for Columbia's Okuth Records, the notorious screaming version, which was released in October 1956. However, this version was banned from most radio programming for its outrageous cannibalistic style. A truncated version was later released, omitting the grunts and moans from the ending of the song, but the ban genuinely remained. Despite the restriction, the record still sold over 1 million copies. The hit brought Hawkins together with Cleveland disc jockey Alan Freed, who promptly added him to his rock and roll review. Up to this time, Hawkins had been a blues performer, emotional but not wild. Freed suggested a gimmick to capitalize on the demand sound of I Put a Spell on You. Hawkins wore a long cape and appeared on stage by rising out of a coffin in the midst of smoke and fog. The act was a sensation, later bolstered by tusks worn in Hawkins' nose. On stage, snakes and fireworks, a cigarette-smoking skull named Henry, and ultimately, Hawkins transformed himself into the Black Vincent Price. This theatrical act was one of the first shock rock performances. And what do you reckon about that, Mark?
1: Yeah, Vincent Price, he was more than just a musician, he was an actor too.
0: Yeah, that's right. And also, unfortunately, even though I haven't seen too many movies of the legend himself, one thing that I can tell you is that I definitely remember him as the inventor in Edward Scissorhands.
1: Oh, there you go.
0: Yeah, that's it. And one of the last things that he said to Johnny Depp's character of Edward Scissorhands before his character unfortunately died of a heart attack was, when he gave him those hands, he was like, I know it's a little early, Edward, but I have a present for you. Yeah.
1: There you go.
0: Yeah, that's it. But anyway, guys, going back to my music, believe it or not, we got another track from the very famous American rock band Blondie with a song from them called In the Flesh, and there it comes right now.

0: Hey there, guys, and welcome back to Mosha Jane Look Nation. That was another track from the legendary American band Blondie with a song from them, which was a bit of a slow one, which is called In the Flesh. And what do you reckon about that, Mark?
1: Yeah, I've never really noticed, I never really appreciated Blondie's slower songs because they're normally more rocky focused.
0: But another reason why I wanted to play another Blondie song is because I remember Ben Lee actually saying that he actually wrote a song about where he actually had dinner with Blondie's guitarist Chris Stein.
1: Yeah.
0: Sometime back in 1999.
1: Yeah, that's right. Yeah. And he played that song.
2: Yeah, that's it.
1: Or sung that song.
0: Yeah. But I love inspiration.
1: For sure.
0: Yeah, that's it. But as usual, guys, believe it or not, I managed to find a little bit of a fact about Blondie's song In the Flesh, which I found, which goes a little something like this. In the Flesh is a song by American band Blondie and the first to chart. Originally from the band's self-titled debut album, Blondie, the song was Blondie's second and final single on the private stock label. The song has a feel reminiscent of producer Phil Spector produced pop music from the early 1960s with prominent piano, female backing vocals, and a time signature of 12/8. Record World said that Deborah Harry's vocal is a knockout. In Australia, after the song was played by mistake instead of their other song, Ex-Offender, on the nationally broadcast music program Countdown, it was well received by the viewing audience. Chrysler Records released the song as a single in Australia, again with Man Overboard as the B-side. When it reached number two on the Kent Music Report in November 1977, Australia became the first territory in which Blondie achieved her single. In Countdown host Ian Molly Meldrum's 2014 biography, Debbie Harry elaborated, saying, "We met Ian in 1977. He asked if we had any videos, and we gave him videos for Ex-Offender and In the Flesh. On Countdown, they were meant to play Ex-Offender, but they played In the Flesh instead. So our success in Australia was one big mistake." What do you reckon about that, Mark?
1: Yeah, Ian Molly Meldrum was a real icon for Australian music and rock music in particular, being an artist himself.
0: Yeah, that's it.
1: Yeah.
0: Yeah, that's it.
1: What do you know about Ian Molly Meldrum?
0: Well, I know that he was a very successful television host when it came to Countdown.
1: Oh, for sure.
0: Yeah. I watched some of that while I was growing up.
1: Yeah, they went from 74, I think, till about 87.
0: And he actually interviewed many of the greats.
1: Oh, yeah. He's up there with the greats.
0: And he also... And I could be wrong, Mike, but wasn't he famous for, like, getting AC/DC recognised?
1: I reckon he was. I could believe that.
0: And another thing I remember is that along with him actually interviewing AC/DC in their early days with Bon Scott as a lead singer, I'm pretty sure that he also did an interview with Phil Lynott from Thin Lizzy when they did their album... Chinatown, I think.
1: And I'll tell you a little bit more information that you mightn't be aware of.
0: Yeah.
1: But back when the Beatles came and did an Australian tour in 1964, Meldrum was captured by TV cameras climbing on top of the bonnet of their car shortly on the arrival of the Melbourne, when they arrived in Melbourne Airport.
0: Oh, yeah. And also, Mark, you know how I've actually learned how your memory can be triggered?
1: Yeah.
0: I'm pretty sure that Molly Meldrum actually came here once.
1: He would have, yeah.
0: And I'm pretty sure that my granddad, I'm pretty sure that he was lucky enough to actually speak to him, in which he actually got him to do, like, an autograph for me.
1: Really?
0: Which I'm actually sure that I pretty got scanned.
1: Yeah.
0: And it just says, "To Jaden, rock on." From Molly Meldrum, I think.
1: Wow. Something to remember.
0: Yeah, that's it. But I might actually just have another look at that just to be sure.
1: That's right.
0: Yeah.
1: And that leads into, we first started talking about Deborah Harris, you know, Blondie, and now we're leading into talking about Mallory Meldrum, but there's someone else you'd like to talk about too.
0: Okay. Well, actually, to try something different from my usual show today, I might actually play you an Elsie Lang song, but this time I might actually play her song Talk to Me. And here it comes right now.

0: Hey there, guys, and welcome back to my show, Jaden's Rock Nation. Well, that was a little bit of something different there with a song from the lovely local artist, Elsie Lang, with a song from her, which is called Talk To Me. And actually, Mark, what did you reckon about her gig last Friday?
1: At the brewery, amazing support act to Ben Lee. Was really good. Her music's so powerful and, yeah, so meaningful too.
0: And it was also good to do that meet and greet at the end of the gig.
1: Oh, yeah, you were lucky enough to go backstage and meet Ben Lee also Elsie. Thanks to Elsie. Big shout out to Elsie Lang there.
0: Yeah, that's it. And also, it's a lovely photo.
1: It is indeed, yes.
0: And I don't know exactly when it's going to happen, Mark, but I'm actually looking forward to, like, when the day comes, if I'm ever lucky enough to have the lovely Elsie on my show here in person, because I know that we've done some, like, phone interviews with her.
1: Yeah, she's a busy person, as you would expect, working for the ABC.
0: Yep. But I'll never say never.
1: Never, that's right.
0: Yeah, that's it.
1: So who are we going to showcase now, Jaden, on Jaden's Rock Nation?
0: Okay. Well, because I actually decided to play the British rock band The Crazy World of Arthur Brown's version, I thought I might play the original version of Screaming Jay Hawkins' I Put a Spell on You. Yeah. And please, if we've got any fans of the song, feel free to sling along, because here it comes right now.

0: Hey there, guys, and welcome back to Mosh and Jane Rock Nation. Well, that was the original version of the legend himself, Screamin' Jay Hawkins, with his song, I Put a Spell on You. And what do you think about that, Mike?
1: Yeah, what do you think about it? And tell me how much of an influence Jay Hawkins had.
0: Well, like what I said before, when it came to that cover by that British band, The Crazy World of Arthur Brown, I reckon that version wasn't bad. But I reckon that sometimes you just can't beat the original.
1: No.
0: Yeah. And actually, Mark, did you reckon that that song is actually pretty dark?
1: Yeah, it is pretty,
0: Yeah.
1: On that side of things.
0: Yeah, that's it.
1: But what's next on the show, Jaden?
0: Well, actually, because I've still got it as part of my script, I might actually play a song from an Australian female hard rock band called Cheetah, with a song from them called Love Ain't Easy to Come By, and here it comes right now.

0: there, guys, and welcome back to Mosher Jaden Rock Nation. Well, that was the debut of the Australian female hard rock band Cheetah with a song from them called Love Ain't Easy to Come By. What do you reckon about that?
1: Yeah, it's good to see there was some female hard rock bands. I didn't know them very well, but I'd like to find out more.
0: But this time I wanted to try something different when I actually read the information that I actually found out about Airsupply, because I think one of the founding members of Airsupply eventually went on to join that band, so I thought I might check them out to see what they're like.
1: Yeah.
0: But as usual, guys, believe it or not, I managed to find a little bit of a fact about the Australian hard rock band Cheetah, which I found, which goes a little something like this. Cheetah was an Australian pop rock band formed in 1976 in Melbourne by the English-born sisters Chrissy, born 25th of November 1955, and Lindsay Hammond, born 14th of May 1954. The Hammond family had immigrated to Australia on the liner Strathnaver departing Tilbury on the 10th of November 1958. From 1974, Lindsay fronted a group, Skin Tight, for 3 years and toured backing Renee Geyer before forming Cheetah. The name was chosen as they wanted a feline image. It was seen as a bit racy, not right. They adopted a sensual approach to singing and modelled their clothes on the title of Lindsay's old band Skin Tight. Chrissy was a member of the group Elite Flash prior to undertaking the role of Mary Madeline from May 1975 in the second Australian musical theatre production of Jesus Christ Superstar. There she met Russell Hitchcock and Graham Russell, with Chrissy and Hitchcock on lead vocals and Russell on guitar. They formed a harmony vocal group, Air Supply, in Melbourne. While the show was still running, Chrissy left Air Supply in 1976. Both sisters were seasoned vocalists for Australian-based artists, including Jojo Zepp, John English, Mark Hunter, and Flash and the Pan. They also worked as a vocal duo, backing Stevie Wright, Norman Gunston, and Daryl Braithwaite. Cheetah was managed by Brian DeCourcy and initially signed with Philips Records, which issued their debut single, Shake It to the Right, Love Ain't Easy to Come By, in 1977, without the group's permission. They switched to Albert Music and recorded a cover version of Walking in the Rain, originally by the Ronettes, which peaked at number 10 on the Kent Music Report singles chart in October 1978 and was the 100th best-selling single of 1978 in Australia. It was produced by Molly Meldrum, a music video by Chris Lofven was also produced. Their other charting singles include Deeper Than Love, which was released in June 1979, Spend the Night, which was released in September 1980, and Bang Bang, which was released in August 1981. In April 1982, they issued their debut album, Rock and Roll Woman, which was produced by Vander and Young. Chrissy recorded working with Vander and Young. They were tough rockers, but decent guys. They saw us as strong women rather than being the tits, the teeth, and the glam. They produced us as rockers, which was very in that. Our lyrics, our stage performance was very much in the male vernacular. For the album, they used session musicians Ray Arnott on drums, X-Camp Pack Spectrum The Dingoes, Leszek Kazi on bass guitar, X-Supercharge, Ian Mell on lead guitar, X-Chitaka, John Paul Young and the All-Stars, Ronnie Peel on rhythm guitar, X-Missing Links, Rockwell T, James and the Rhyming Aces, the Lazy Dars, John Paul Young, and Mike Peters on keyboards. Australian musicologist Ian McFarlane felt Cheetah had turned their attentions to AC/DC-style hard rock with some success. In mid-1982, Cheetah relocated to the UK. They used various local musicians, Dave Dowell, Martin Diesel, Tom Evans, Ant Glynn, Rod Roche, Eddie Sparrow, and Chris West. The group broke up in 1984. McFarlane opined that the sisters were the archetypical 1970s sex bombs with big hair. They had tremendous booming rock voices and were in constant demand as session vocalists. What do you reckon about that, Mark?
1: Yeah, I like Vander and Young's comment. They were tough rockers, but decent guys. They saw us as strong women rather than being the tits and the teeth and the glam.
0: I know, and that's saying something. It is wasn't indeed. Vander and Young. Didn't that also feature the younger brother, George Young, who was from ACDC?
1: Yeah, I think so. But, Jaden, you've had a great show today. You looked at some amazing rockers, both internationally and locally here, pulling it home to Australia and to Alice Springs, where you saw Ben Lee on Friday night with the one and only Elsie Lang, our locally owned artist.
0: Yep. And also, I've got to tell you guys, because I grew up in Alice Springs, you've got to admit, it's rather exciting, because even though this has always been a very small place, I reckon it's pretty interesting about how we're getting out there with some of the musical acts.
1: Yeah, for sure.
0: Yeah.
1: Well-recognised musicians like Ben Lee.
0: Yeah, because we've definitely had some of the other greats. We've had a couple of rappers come in, much like Ja Rule and also Sean Kingston, and like what you said, Ian Moss and Troy Cassidy Daily.
1: Yeah, yeah.
0: And also, did Slim Dusty come here only once?
1: Once I can remember. I know Andy Harrison from Arvo's with Andy, he went and saw him, so yeah, that was at the Amino Club many years ago.
0: Yeah, that's it. But anyway, guys, because that's the end of my show today, I just want to say to all of my rock-loving brothers and sisters out there, the usual, which is don't forget to rock on, and I'll see you again next Wednesday. Bye.

0: Radio News.
1: Good afternoon, I'm Shannon Kirkwood. Social service advocates are asking why spending on JobSeeker is expected to fall by $500 million in the next year. The Community Radio Network's Noah Secombe reports from Canberra.
2: The federal budget has allocated over $18 billion for JobSeeker in the coming year, with suggestions it'll fall by $700 million in 2 years' time. It comes as Treasury expects inflation and unemployment to rise at the same time. Anti-Poverty Centre spokesperson Kristen O'Connell says there is no indication how or why the expenditure is going down.
3: Either the figures in the budget papers are wrong and unrealistic, or they are foreshadowing something very scary that we don't even know about yet.
2: Australian Council of Social Service CEO Cassandra Goldie says we can only wait and see.
1: Treasurer Jim Chalmers has defended the tax reform package delivered in last night's budget, insisting the government is on the side of young people attempting to enter the housing market. After ruling out such changes previously, he has announced negative gearing will be limited to new builds, but existing arrangements will remain unchanged for all properties held before budget night. Renewable energy organisation Solar Citizens says it is pleased with the budget decision concerning electric vehicles. It was confirmed last night in the federal budget all electric cars costing up to $75,000 will be exempt from fringe benefits tax until April 2029. Existing arrangements remain unaffected, while those costing above that amount will be subject to a 25% tax. Speaking to National Radio News, CEO Heidi Lee Douglas welcomes the outcome.
4: We are pleased that the government has decided to extend the electric car discount up until 2029 for vehicles under $75,000.
1: A New South Wales paramedic has recalled her reaction to the fatal tasering of a 95-year-old great-grandmother with dementia. Intensive care paramedic Anna Hoffner has appeared at the Queanbeyan Coroner's Court today on the opening day of the three-day inquest into the death of Claire Nowland. Then Senior Constable Christian White fired his taser at Mrs. Nowland after being called to a nursing home in southern New South Wales in May 2023 when she refused to hand over two serrated steak knives. Ms. Hoffner told the court she felt shock and disbelief when the taser was deployed, saying it seemed excessive. The inquiry is examining systemic issues and will focus on dementia care and training for aged care staff, police and ambulance officers. China says it remains ready to shut down any attempt by Taiwan to seek independence. Speaking ahead of the arrival of US President Donald Trump to the Chinese capital, a spokesperson for China's Taiwan Affairs Office says Taiwan is a part of China and has never been and would never be a country. The US is Taiwan's most important international backer and arms supplier. It is expected Taipei will be discussed during the 2 days of meetings between the US and China this week. And old newspapers have helped researchers in Denmark determine how the distribution of harbour porpoises has changed since the late 1700s. Individual porpoises were referred to in around 1,400 articles between the late 1700s and early 1900s. They've gone from being found across a wider area of the Baltic Sea to just 500 individuals in a smaller area today and are critically endangered. To sport, Panthers assistant coach Peter Wallace will take over from Ivan Cleary as head coach from the 2028 NRL season. The succession plan has been announced today, with Cleary saying he is considering another role within the club after deciding he won't be extending his head coaching contract beyond 2027. And in cricket, Darcy Brown has been left out of Australia's squad for the upcoming Women's T20 World Cup. Sophie Molyneux will lead the 15-player squad, with Ash Gardner and Talia McGrath named vice captains.
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1: Hello, I'm Shannon Kirkwood. The federal government has spent the day defending its property tax reforms outlined in last night's budget. Treasurer Jim Chalmers insists the government is on the side of young people attempting to enter the housing market. Opposition leader Angus Taylor says changes to the capital gains tax discount and negative gearing won't help get more young Australians into the housing market. But Dr. Chalmers says limiting negative gearing to new builds will have negligible impact on rents and house prices will continue to grow but more slowly. He's told the National Press Club young people who are able to invest in housing simply need to invest in new builds.
9: We are not ending negative gearing entirely. We're saying if you want to negatively gear in the future, buy a new home, genuinely add to housing supply in this country, and then that will tick a couple of boxes at once. And so young people can avail themselves of that.
1: Meantime, a leading advocate for Aboriginal children says the federal budget is filled with holes and missed opportunities. The Community Radio Network's Noah Secom reports from Canberra.
2: In a budget focused on taxation and cost of living, Labor says it remains committed to closing the gap with over $1 billion in initiatives. But Snake CEO Catherine Little says the budget fails to invest in proven services and solutions to help Indigenous children and families.
10: And yet we're not seeing any commitment in the budget to say, we're going to invest in you, we're going to make sure that you're able to keep operating, you're going to be able to concentrate on what you need to do.
2: Ms Little welcomed funding to establish up to 40 Aboriginal community-controlled organisations and seeing funding for the Indigenous Children's Commissioner in writing.
1: Eastern parts of Australia and southwest WA can expect further showers tomorrow. The Bureau of Meteorology's Jonathan House says a dominant high-pressure system sitting over the southern Tasman Sea is inching its way towards New Zealand.
11: It's still producing southeasterly winds and showers right along the eastern seaboard. And for southeastern parts of the country, it will be another mild and mostly sunny day. Further inland, we do have a surface trough, and that is deepening, bringing showers to central and south Australia through the day. And over in western Australia, a number of surface troughs bringing cooler winds as well as showers and isolated thunderstorms across southwestern parts of the state.
1: Aboriginal and Torres Strait Islander listeners are advised the following story contains the name of an Indigenous person who has died. Hundreds of organisations have condemned new child protection legislation in the Northern Territory. Minister for Child Protection, Robin Cull, says it will place safety above all other considerations in the care and protection of children.
12: I will not be a minister who abandons yet another generation of Territory kids. The reality is that we have kids in really difficult situations, and for a long time people have been paralysed by the fear that they'll be accused of doing that.
1: Shadow Child Protection Minister Chancey Paik has questioned if this is actually a failure of government systems rather than existing legislation.
13: We are a little concerned around the ongoing narrative around the watering down of the child placement principle.
1: The NT government has also announced long-time public servant Greg Shanahan and former New South Wales Police Commissioner Karen Webb will lead a review into the NT's child protection system. The review was announced after the death of Kumanjai Little Baby last month. And the winner of the Stella Prize will be announced this evening. Chair of Judges Sophie G says this year's winner is a delight which goes right to the heart. The prize is a major literary award celebrating Australian women's writing. And to sport, Panthers head coach Ivan Cleary will step away from his role at the end of next season, opting not to renew his contract. Cleary says discussions are ongoing around an advisory role at the club. Assistant coach Peter Wallace will take over as head coach from 2028.
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del fucking Marcus. It was not the study, what it is, let the science that is sitting there, look at all the space, look at all the fucking workers to do any better. You got nothing to say, the lot of you. You're just idiots, you know, you're so bloody ignorant, it's unbelievable. Come on, anybody thinking about what they're talking about? No, yeah, you're not a fucking manager.

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0: I'm still Jess.
1: And I'm still Jay.
0: And remember,
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0: Hey there, Harrison Peterson here from NIRS News, coming to you from the lands of the Yuggera and Turrbal peoples. By focusing on cost of living and housing, the federal budget will help Aboriginal and Torres Strait Islanders across the country. That's according to Malindiri McCarthy, the Federal Minister for Indigenous Australians.
1: So we're delivering a new $250 tax cut for every worker because we know that cost of living is our number one priority. So our combined tax cuts will put around $2,800 back into the pockets of all Australians on the average income. And we're looking at, you know, homes and building more homes and having the opportunity for people to buy their own homes. So that's around 75,000 more Australians.
0: Collectively, the budget is spending over $1 billion on Closing the Gap initiatives. That includes $218 million for Our Way Strong Together, which is setting up 40 Aboriginal community-controlled organisations that will address sexual, family and domestic violence in Indigenous communities. Stolen Generations redress payments shouldn't be means-tested when calculating how much survivors need to pay for in-home aged care. That's the message from the Healing Foundation after the federal budget announced redress payments will no longer lead to survivors having to pay more for residential aged care.
2: Redress payments are still going to be means tested for in-home aged care services. So survivors will continue to face co-payments for supports like cooking, cleaning and transport. Those barriers will remain.
0: That's Professor Steve Larkin, the chair of the Healing Foundation. He says removing means testing for aged care treats Stolen Generation survivors with dignity. The appointment of a former police commissioner to review the Northern Territory's child protection system has been described as appalling. The NT government has announced former New South Wales police commissioner Karen Webb will lead the independent inquiry alongside longtime NT public servant Greg Shahannon.
3: It's not child protection. It's child stealing. It's child torture. All they do is lock our children up in the NT. And if we look at the stats, you know, it's 4 out of 5 children that are not sentenced. These babies should be home. So to have Cop Karen head this inquiry is absolutely absurd and an absolute disrespect to all of our families.
0: That was Independent Senator Lydia Thorpe. A new mobile service has been launched to help women experiencing financial abuse. Murray Money Moves is the name of a program being run by Brisbane-based First Nations women's group Strong Women Talking. CEO Sono Leone has told AAA it provides essential education.
4: We'll cover, building confidence in money, so taking control of our money and our life, understanding what financial abuse looks like, learning practical tips and skills, budgeting, saving, goal setting.
0: The most successful NRL coach of the last 5 years, Penrith's Ivan Cleary, has announced his plans to leave and his interest in coaching a representative team. He's guided the Panthers for 4 straight premierships between 2021 and 2024, and they're on top of the ladder this year. Cleary's ruled out coaching another NRL team, but says he'd consider a state of origin role.
5: It's definitely something I've started thinking about probably the last 12 months here, which I'd never had before. If someone thought, when you're not an NRL coach, that opens up those sort of doors. So it's something that I would consider if someone thought me worthy of that.
0: His current assistant, Peter Wallace, has signed a 3-year deal to replace him as Penrith head coach from 2028. And now moving to tomorrow's weather, a shower or two in Magajin, Brisbane, with a top of 24 degrees, 22 in showers on Gadigal Country, Sydney, and 19 in partly cloudy on Ngunnawal and Ngambri Country, Canberra, 21 and mostly sunny in Nam, Melbourne, and partly cloudy in Nipalinda, Hobart, with a max of 19, 24 and partly cloudy in Tardenya, Adelaide, showers and 20 degrees in Borloo, Perth, and partly cloudy in Garamilla, Darwin, with a top of 33 degrees. And that's been the latest from NIRS News. Thanks for joining me.
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Good evening, listeners, and welcome to this week's edition of Gutterball Gary's Hour of Power, broadcasting live from the 8CCC studio here in Mbantwa, Alice Springs. That track we just heard was Give Me Fire by a band called GBH. Some listeners will already be well acquainted with this band, but if you've never heard them before, they're a punk band from Birmingham. They're absolute style icons. They've been on the go since 1979, and they've barely stopped since then. I was fortunate enough to catch them recently down in the Big Smoke and managed to get an interview with their singer Colin, and what a gentleman he was. So we're mostly going to be cranking GBH on today's show with a bit of banter in between. If there's any particular favourite track from them that you want me to play, get on the text line. It's 041-021-8333. That's 041-021-8333. And next up, we're going to hear GBH with Boston Babies.

And that was The Prayer of a Realist by GBH. Shout-outs to Liam Hariono for requesting that one. Before that, we heard Sick Boy. Next up, we're going to play a song called State Executioner, and then we'll get into the first bit of the interview.

0: So to everyone tuned into this week's edition of Gutterball Gary's Hour of Power, we've got some very special guests here for a chat. It's none other than Colin from the legendary old school UK punk band GBH. How's it going? How's the tour going so far?
1: Good. Doing good, thank you. We're surviving, which is the main thing. So.
0: What does GBH stand for? Is there any story behind the name?
1: No. None of us can remember who thought of it. But we woke up one morning and we were called GBH. And we thought it sounded like a punk band, you know, the name of a punk band. So
0: yeah.
1: And we did try and change it. For the first record, we was charged GBH because people were telling us, oh, there's a band from London called GBH, or there's a band. So we added the charged bit across the G, and then it turns out there wasn't really another band, so we let the charged slide off the G. And,
0: so none of you have been charged with GBH?
1: No, I haven't anyway.
0: I mean, some people think it stands for grievous bodily harm, maybe girls, booze and hash, great big hydro setup.
1: Golden Bear Honey.
0: Oh, yeah, that's a good one.
1: There's loads of them. Too many to think of. You can make them up.
0: You've been a band since 1978, so...
1: 79.
0: So, you're 47 years?
1: 46.
0: All right. And most of you have been in the band since the start or near the beginning. And you're not one of these reunion bands. You've sort of always kept going and been putting out albums. And what can you tell us about the early days of the band? Who would you have been playing with on some of your first gigs? And like, what was Birmingham like back then?
1: Oh, Birmingham was crazy. Well, it was the same as most other big cities in England. You know, there was quite a good punk scene. We ended up being the house support at a club called the Cedar Club in Birmingham, and any band that was touring through, we'd open for them, and then eventually we headlined there, and you know, and we supported Discharge there, and after the show they said they invited us on their UK tour, so, and then we got signed to Clay Records through that, because they were on Clay Records as well, and the rest history.
0: Yeah, any other good bands around Birmingham, like when you guys were starting off?
1: A band called Drungos for Europe, they're still going. There was a band called The Wretched, there were lots of bands.
0: GBH are often seen as the trailblazers of punk becoming fast. Do you think there were any pivotal influences sort of pushing that speed of sound? And like, what sort of stuff would you have been listening to before you heard punk for the first time? Like, did you have bands before GBH?
1: No, I wasn't really into music before punk. And, you know, I heard the Ramones on the radio and the Pistols, and I thought, I want to get into that, so I did. And we always liked the sort of faster punk, you know, like the certain songs by The Damned, Slaughter and the Dogs, UK Subs, The Ramones, obviously. The Clash first album probably is their fastest. But we just always liked the harder, faster punk stuff. And for us it was easier to play because there's less time to make a mistake if you, you know, if you're going for it. So that's, you know, we just pleased ourselves. You know. If it sounded good in our shitty little rehearsal room, you know, we're happy.
0: Bands like GBH, Discharge, English Dogs, they weren't just popular with the punks but with the metal crowd as well. Like, yeah. Bands like Metallica, Slayer, Anthrax, Bathory, they'd all say that you guys were a big influence on them. But then the likes of Discharge and English Dogs went on to be a bit more metal later on, whereas you guys have always like retained more of a purist sort of punk sound. Were you ever tempted to go metal, or like, no. What was your opinions on bands going down that road?
1: I didn't really understand why. I mean, I can't, you know, I like some heavy metal and stuff, but I couldn't understand why they liked us so much, you know, when they've got their own music, their own scene and all that. But maybe they like the enthusiasm and the, you know, just the songs and stuff like that. But we were never tempted to do it. We've never done anything planned, if you know what I mean. We've never sat down and said, right, let's do a song that is a bit heavy metal, because it doesn't interest us. We just want to do our own thing, you know what I mean?
0: I can see that it's... Maybe it's just a natural progression of, like, part of learning guitar or something. You learn a few chords and then you're like, oh, I learned how to do a ripping solo or something.
1: Yeah, yeah, true. I mean, I like Motorhead, but I wouldn't say they were heavy metal. I'd say they're heavy rock, you know, like AC/DC and bands like that. But to me, heavy metal is like longer hair and spandex and 20-minute guitar solos and talking about chicks and... shit like that.
0: And Satan.
1: And Satan. Or Satan chicks. Satanic chicks. But now we've ever done has always been sort of natural and organic. We've never planned anything down to the nth degree, you know.
0: I'm from New Zealand and I used to live in a place called Papamoa, and the town next door, there's a place that's famous for two things. They grow a lot of kiwi fruit, and there's a strain of weed that comes from there called Te Puke Thunder.
1: Oh,
0: yeah.
1: Yeah.
0: And back in 88, you guys put out an EP with the song Te Puke Thunder. And I'm just curious how such a notorious New Zealand weed strain even came on the radar for some English punks in the 80s.
1: A friend of mine from Birmingham went to New Zealand. I think he lived there like 2 or 3 years. And he came back, and I saw him the day after he'd come back, and he'd brought some Te Puke Thunder with him. And he said, "Yeah, this is what we were smoking out there. It's good stuff." So, and we, at the same time, we were writing a song for that EP, and I didn't really have a title for it. And it was about a promoter in America who used to grow his own weed, a guy called Gary Tovar, who started a company called Golden Voice, they're quite big now. And so he gave me some of this Te Puke Thunder, and I sort of weaved it into the song, if you know what I mean.
0: Yeah, that's...
1: Does it make sense?
0: Yeah, that's magic.
1: But again, that was just all, you know, we wasn't planned, it was just something happened, and we ran with it, like, you know, so...
0: I suppose customs was a bit less strict in those days.
1: I guess I didn't bring it back, he did. So,
0: yeah.
1: Nothing to do with me.
0: You guys would have toured around the world a bit with GBH. What's some of the more out there places that the band would have taken you? And is there anywhere that you'd like to play that you haven't, like Tasmania or somewhere?
1: Tasmania will do, yeah. We have literally been all over the world, apart from Africa. And I don't know if there's a big punk scene in Africa. I know that there's a little bit of a scene in South Africa. And we did get approached to play... it was a surfing competition... A surfing tour down the bottom of South Africa. And during the day, there was surfing competitions. And at night, bands played. But it never happened in the end. So, but we've been more or less everywhere else.
0: Like, where do you think is some of the corners that it's taken you that you is kind of unexpected?
1: South America. We've been America, Japan, but South America, we've done Colombia and Costa Rica and Panama and all these, like, places I had to look in, you know, an atlas to see where they were.
0: And good punk scene over there?
1: Yeah, it's fantastic. All over the world. So I'm sure if we toured Africa, we'd... it'd be good.
0: Yeah. I think metal is quite big in Africa. Like, there's some big metal fest in Botswana or something.
1: Is that how? I don't know.
0: I know you've come out to Australia and New Zealand a few times. Any favourite bands from over this side of the world, past or present?
1: Oh, yeah, we love Rust. We played with them. They come to England every year and play the Rebellion Festival, so we're good friends with them. And early on, like the Saints... AC/DC, obviously we've got a small connection with AC/DC because Stevie Young, who is now the rhythm guitarist, is the nephew of Angus, and Malcolm. And he's from Birmingham. Well, he's Scottish, but he lives in Birmingham. And he used to have a rehearsal studio that we used. And so we became friends with him. We met Malcolm a couple of times in England. And I don't know what I'm going on about. But yeah, it's a good place. We like it.
0: Yeah, it's funny you were saying you've got family around Tauranga, Mount Maunganui, and Phil Rudd, the drummer from AC/DC, actually lives there on his boat. And my old man knows two of his sons through the boxing club.
1: Oh, cool. Yeah. But he's not in the band anymore.
0: Phil Rudd?
1: Is he still in AC/DC? I know he left for a bit, didn't he?
0: He was up on loads of charges for, like, hiring someone to murder someone else and for drugs and stuff like that. But the court said, it'll affect your ability to be able to tour with AC/DC, so we'll let you off.
1: Well, good luck to him anyway.
0: Yeah. Yeah, he's pretty off the rails. He's always in the news for just being a bit of a cookie, you know? You guys are going to play New Zealand after here, yeah?
1: Yeah, we go on... What day is it today? Sunday. We play Brisbane tomorrow. Hopefully. And then we go to New Zealand the next day and we're doing Wellington, Christchurch and Auckland.
0: And no Tupuki gig?
1: No, not on this tour. Maybe next time.
0: Yeah. Any favourite bands from New Zealand?
1: The Datsuns. When we were here 2 years ago and we were sitting in the van and this song was playing and me and our roadie Unai, I don't think I'd ever heard it before, but we're looking at each other and sort of nodding along going, this is a good song, and it's Motherfucker from Hell. And you know, at the very end it stops, and then for a joke we both went like a motherfucker, and it came, you know, that's part of the song as well, and we didn't know, so we were thinking, fuck it. So
0: psychic,
1: synchronicity or whatever.
0: So that was part one of the interview. We're going to play a few songs before we get into the second half. I'm going to play Colin's favourite New Zealand song that he just mentioned up next. It's a band from a place on the outskirts of Hamilton called Cambridge. They've been on the go since 1998 and they've done quite well for themselves internationally, it seems, which is a great success story for anyone from a shit town like Cambridge. So here they are. This is the Datsuns.

So that was GBH with Drugs Party and 526. Before that, we heard their track, Te Puke Thunder. We're going to hear a couple more tracks now before we get into the second part of the interview. We're going to hear the ultimate all-time GBH classic, City Baby, Attacked by Rats. After that, we're going to hear City Baby's Revenge.

0: What do you think of bands like The Casualties and that sort of modern American street punk?
1: The Casualties are friends of ours. Yeah. Toured America with us a few times. So.
0: Have you ever gone to the States and seen some kid with GBH painted on their jacket puking all over themselves and think, oh, what have we done? What have we spawned?
1: Puking all over themselves. I've seen it on jackets. And you know, our fans are quite sensible. Hopefully.
0: I don't know how old you are, but I mean, you've been a band for 46 years, so maybe mid-60s or so?
1: 63.
2: Yeah.
0: Do you find that certain ailments of the punk rock lifestyle start to catch up with you? And would you recommend any good preventative measures to the younger generation?
1: No, you've got to learn your own lesson. So, I mean, I don't drink anymore. I'm 15 years sober, and it's horses for courses, you know. Do what makes you feel good, don't do what makes you feel bad, you know. It's pretty simple, you know. But just getting old generally is a bit of a shock at times, you know. You do something and you think, I used to be able to do that in my sleep, and now takes all your effort to do it. But no, we're pretty healthy, you know. We've been on the road, you know, 40 odd years. So you tend not to do things that make you ill.
0: A mate was telling me you guys sold the rights to your back catalogue in the 90s for $10,000, and I'm wondering, do you guys see much royalties for your music, or like, has GBH ever been something that paid the bills for you guys, or do you have to hold down jobs outside of the band?
1: I've never had a job. We did sell the... it was just the Clay Records publishing. But we still get royalties from you know, the albums and stuff. So, but we're not rich by any stretch.
0: But you've managed to make a living from the band, and that's enough.
1: Keep working, you know. You can't. There's no time off. The time off is, you know, earning money. So, we're not moaning. You know, we're happy.
0: And you just have to keep going and going.
1: Yeah.
0: So you're more or less touring around like most of the year.
1: Yeah. We haven't since COVID lockdown. We haven't stopped really. That's the longest we ever went without playing a gig. Because we were on, when it happened, we were on tour in Germany, and we had about 10 gigs left, and they kept getting cancelled, you know. And in the end, there was like one gig left in, we were in Germany, and we played, I can't remember the name of the town, but we played it, and the Germans had implemented all these new rules. So we got to the club where we were playing, and there was chairs and tables on the dance floor, and no one could dance. Everyone had to sit at a table, and they were all like spaced out, so no one was close to them. And we thought, wow, this is mad. And then the next day we played in a town called Essen in Germany, and our tour manager said, all the gigs are cancelled, you know. And then we had to get we got the last flight out of Germany back to England before they closed all the airports and everything. So, because we thought it'll last a month, you know, if we do have a lockdown situation. It's new to all of us, you know. And then we did nothing for a year, probably 18 months. We were like phoning each other up, and our rehearsal studio closed down because and at the same time the guy who owned it put the rent up, so the guys that ran it couldn't, no one, you know, they couldn't open it because so we had no rehearsal studio, no gigs, nothing on the horizon. But we always knew that it wouldn't last forever. So, and the first show we did after that was kind of strange, you know what I mean? It was, I told you about Rebellion in Blackpool. it's normally 4 or 5 days, and there's hundreds of bands. But as an experiment, because lockdown had just sort of ended, or hadn't quite, they just did 1 day of bands, and so we walked out on stage, and it's like, wow, this is strange. All these people, and lights, and the first couple of songs were strange, you know, weird. And then we just got into it and did the rest of the gig, and we haven't stopped since then.
0: Yeah, a lot of people are really sceptical about coming out again, and yeah, it turned a lot of people really weird, and yeah, it swallowed up so many, anywhere that wasn't a business, any kind of alternative space.
1: It's loads of venues closed down, in pubs in England, you know, and looking back on it now, it was a fucking ridiculous thing to do, to have a lockdown. And implement all these rules that, you know, we, at the time Boris Johnson was our Prime Minister, and every night they'd do a thing on the news, how many people had died that day and how many people were in hospital, and he's going, you can only go out once a day for 1 hour and walk around the park or something, and don't speak to anyone. And the whole time they were having fucking parties in fucking Downing Street, which disgusts me.
0: Yeah,
1: but it doesn't surprise me, because that's the sort of people they are, you know,
0: putting their willy in the pig's mouth.
1: Yeah. Oh yeah, Bullingdon, the Bullingdon boys, or whatever they're called. Yeah, just utter scum.
0: What do you think's the best and worst situations you've ever ended up in as a band?
1: Good grief. Just playing gigs, meeting people. Things that, you know, you turn up in a little town you've never heard of, and they'll be like, it'll be a fantastic show, and you think, fucking yeah. And the bad things, getting caught at customs, and you know, half being locked up, and things like that. But we've always laughed through it. The one thing that's kept us going, I think, as a band, we just laugh all the time and make jokes, take the piss out of each other, and which for us is like normal, you know. So, because we've toured with bands that hate each other, you know, within the band, and every night they'd be fighting and arguing, and we just like a good time, you know. So,
0: and you guys are mostly original lineup, yeah, since
1: the drummer's the new boy, and he's been with us 32 years, so.
0: Like, you get a lot of these older bands now, they find there's a bit of an interest and they reform, and yeah, maybe they get their mate's daughter, someone that wasn't even born when punk was around, and
1: that's not honest, in my opinion, you know. Either do it or don't do it, but you know, you can't pick and choose, and, oh, I'm going to have 5 years up. Like, there's bands that claim they've been going for 30 years, and but they've been split up for 10. So how can they claim to have been going for 30 years? That's my opinion.
0: Like, year after year of making albums and songs for GBH, what would you say is a driving force or inspiration behind the lyrical content?
1: Just being alive and being in a band, touring. So, a few of our songs are about things that happened to us while we're on tour or whatever. So just living life is, and if you go looking for inspiration, you'll never find it.
0: It comes to you.
1: Yeah.
0: Who do you think would win an arm wrestle between Waddy from The Exploited and Animal from Anti Nowhere League?
1: Animal.
0: Yeah.
1: Easy. Only because he's bigger.
0: Yeah.
1: Yeah. They're all mates of ours, so you know.
0: Yeah. I heard they weren't allowed to play Rebellion a couple of years ago.
1: Who, Anti Nowhere League? No, it was... they were supposed to play a show in Bristol in England, and some little faction of... these right-on sort of hippie people discovered that the Anti Nowhere League, 10 years previously, had done a demo tape, and there was a song on it about homosexuals. You know, sort of taking the piss out of them, and these people got really, although they'd never released it, it was only a demo, and these people got really upset, and campaigned, had the gig cancelled, and then they couldn't play Bristol for 2 or 3 years, and they were trying to get them banned everywhere. And it's, and the irony is, Nick, the animal, the singer, his nephew is gay, so he doesn't hate gays, or, you know, it's just a, people got no sense of humour anymore. Yeah, you know.
0: Like, if you saw them, they're very like leather clad. They look like they belong in a, they look like they belong in a gay club, you know. Very like leather fetish kind of lads.
1: Whatever floats your boat.
0: Yeah, fully. And who do you think would win a hot dog eating competition between Henry Rollins and Glenn Danzig?
1: Well, I'm not really fans of either of them, but I'd say Ross, a bass player, would beat both of them eating hot dogs.
0: Yes.
1: With one arm tied behind his back.
0: I asked Henry Rollins that question. He wouldn't answer me. He got very pissed off.
1: He's a twat. He really is. He slagged us off in his book for something that never happened. So, he's a bit of a self-righteous idiot. So, he can do what he wants. He's always really intense. Fuck off.
0: Yeah, that's about all the questions I've got. But anything else you want to add to the listeners?
1: No, spare a thought for all the people affected by that cyclone.
0: Oh, in Brisbane?
1: Yeah. I think some people have had it bad. There's no electric and flooded and shit like that. But I'm sure they'll be okay in the end.
0: And what else is on the future horizon for GBH?
1: Just shows, and we're going to America. In we've got loads of stuff in England, UK, and Europe. And September we go to America for another tour, and then just keep going. Yeah. Only death can stop us now.
0: Right. Thanks for your time. Thanks for doing the interview.
1: Thank you. Thanks for having me.
0: So that was Colin from GBH, and that interview was done in the upstairs beer garden of the Gasometer in Collingwood. And the unfortunate thing is, only after I packed away the Zoom recorder, he started coming out with all the mad stories. Stuff like playing around Central and South America, playing in a huge cattle barn with people robbing the cymbals off the drum kit during their set, Colin getting his leather jacket stolen with his passport and his wallet in it, having a bit of trouble trying to leave the country then. I guess music gear isn't cheap and money's a bit hard to come by in those sort of places. Or on another occasion, playing in one of these South American cities that has more people than all of Australia does, and thousands of people without tickets trying to storm into the gig. The promoter keeping the band in a back room for hours and hours after the gig, telling them it's not safe to leave the venue since there was a full-blown riot going on outside. Then eventually being allowed to leave and seeing the streets filled with absolute carnage. Burnt out, upside down cop cars all over the road, helicopters flying around, smoke everywhere. But yeah, it's a shame not to get to record those yarns, but good to meet someone from a band you've liked since you were a teenager and find that they're fairly sound and fairly down to earth. And big thanks to Stewie for the lend of the Zoom recorder. He also told me he has family around Dubbo and Broken Hill, so I wonder what they're up to, maybe farming opals or something. Next up, we're going to hear GBH doing a cover of Needle in a Haystack, which was originally done by a 60s American doo-wop group called the Velvelettes. The original was a banger of a tune. I've played an old Adelaide band called the Twilights on the show before, doing a pretty good version of it. But the fact that GBH would pick a song like this to cover proves that they have excellent taste in music outside of punk. So here it is. We don't have heaps of time left, but I'll try and squeeze in whatever songs I can before I pass you over to Saltwater Radio.

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2: Hey, you're listening to Saltwater Radio today. Who am I speaking to?
3: Yeah, hi, my name's Hillary. I'm at the Friends of Genocide Drinks. I work for Thales. I'm a harm stealer. And we're really excited to have all our friends here. We're really looking forward to AUKUS. And, you know, we've just had a good few years. We're making a killing in Gaza. You know, our partnership with Israeli company Elbit Systems making killer drones has been a really good move for us and, you know, helpful for Israel and US and Israel imperialism too. And that's really taking off now. So we're getting excited about AUKUS, strengthening those relationships. And, there's just some bodies, children's bodies on the... just sweep them under the carpet. Okay. It's all right. Sorry. Sorry. You know, sometimes there's mistakes. But, you know, now we can say our weapons are combat proven. And, we've also, you know, got our bushmasters here today. That's been driving disposition in West Papua for years. Also, kids have been finding our bombs in the villages. I can't remember selling the weapons to Indonesia, but they're there. It's good they're being used. And again, we can say they're, you know, combat proven in West Papua too. But the government gives us money as well. Yeah, so we get all these handouts. The Australian government's good for that, actually, for gas companies, for weapons companies. You know, we give them a little bit for their election campaigns, you know, help those major parties stay in power. So, you know, you need a particular type of person to be in the Labor Liberal Party, and they're just perfect here. You know, they've got no integrity. They're, you know, easy sellouts. So, we're happy to be in Australia doing business and happy to be in Darwin. We service the Navy ships that stop those people coming over on boats, you know. Probably escaping our weapons, but anyway, you know, we make a lot of money. You know, harm dealing's really profitable. You know, if people, I suppose, start waking up a bit in the election campaigns and stop voting Labor and Liberal and, you know, vote for some of those progressive parties that don't take donations, and might make business a bit harder. They want to tax us. They want an independent foreign policy. It could be really bad for business if that happened. And, you know, the AUKUS deal, we really want to get that through. You know, if we don't get that through, that could cause a bit of problems for the military-industrial complex, especially though that part of the complex tied to US imperialism. So, you know, we're just going to keep massaging the relationships, which is why we've got the Friends of Genocide drinks tonight. And, you know, we've got hopefully some ministers here and some small businesses in Darwin that we can help out as we get more deals and more handouts from the government.
2: Thanks, Hillary.
3: No worries.

yeah. Well, it ain't girls like you out here in the West. I know I've been away, but I'm coming back home. No need to stress, baby. All I know, all I know, all I know is to be follows clean here. So always rep where you come from. Except when you're online at the customs. Told her she can meet me up in London. She let me cause I came from Buzzer with love.

hundreds of thousands have been killed. All we want is to live without fear and forward Papua to become a free and independent country. Please hear my people cry for help.

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2: You can catch my show, Diode, on Wednesdays from 5 till 6. My name's Jez Conlon. The kind of music that you'll hear will be beautiful electronic, local, national, international, sometimes weird, sometimes long, sometimes short, sometimes queer, but always a little bit edgy.

0: These are ordinary women with extraordinary lives. They are the first in their field.
1: Enid Harland has been a tireless worker, helping prisoners stay connected to their families for over 20 years. She recognises it is important to maintain a sense of family for the sake of both the prisoner and other family members. At an age when Enid could have been looking forward to taking it easier, she embarked on this new stage of her life. Enid Harland first settled in Alice Springs in 1989. A few years later, she became involved in the Prison Fellowship. She discovered that the work of Prison Fellowship suited her very well.
2: Next year will be my 20th year working at the prisons, that we look after the families of prisoners. We haven't got anybody who really would like to go in and visit prisoners, so that's a shame, but it doesn't matter, we can still look after the families, and if they have any problems or troubles, then that's what we're there for. But as you know, they have to ring up the prison Monday to Friday, 1 to 3:30, to make an appointment on a Saturday and Sunday. Saturdays are very busy. I get out to the prison by about 20 to 8 in the morning on a Saturday. The first appointment is a 8:45, and then we go right through the day. We're busy. Lots of people, lots of children. Sunday, I don't know why, it's quiet. The majority of prisons, 80%, are allowed 2 hours. That can be taken as 2 hours straightforward, or you can have an hour on Saturday and an hour on Sunday. 4 people are allowed to visit a prisoner with 4 children per session.
1: Up until 1996, the prison was in town at the old jail, where the National Pioneer Women's Hall of Fame is now housed. Alice Springs is a service centre for a huge area, and people come to the jail from communities as far away as Western Australia, South Australia, and across the Northern Territory. When the new prison was built 25 kilometres out of town, it became difficult for families to visit their loved ones in jail. These long distances and rough roads mean it could take days to get to Alice Springs, only then to find there is no public transport to the jail. One of the things the Alice Springs Prison Fellowship Group does that is unique is that they run a bus from town out to the jail.
2: Our bus works, goes out to the prison all day Saturday for every appointment. We're fortunate, we've got some wonderful drivers. This has been going since the prison opened. And I can say that we've never missed an appointment with the bus, except if it was a mechanical fault. That's why my aim is for that bus, to get people there. If it only carries one person and one mother with her children, that's okay, at least she has got to the prison to see her husband. The Territory Government of Correctional Services, and they came up with a grant 3 years ago. And that can only be spent on the bus, nothing else, which we have to account for. But that finishes next year.

0: year, and I'm hoping we'll get that again, because we do need it.
1: Ordinary women with extraordinary lives.
2: At Christmas time, Enid organises an angel tree to give presents to the children of prisoners. This also helps to maintain family relationships while mum or dad is in jail. She manages this with no budget, but with the help of other locals who care. She receives donations from some church organisations. In 2015, she sent out 170 gifts. This is another practical example of how to make lives easier for families who have loved ones in jail.
0: I put out forms for every prisoner to tell me their child or grandparent, their grandchild, sex of the child, the age of the child, child's name and the carer, and we will send a gift from dad or from mum. And then at the beginning of December, we put up a tree in the Anglican church and put tags on with child's name and sex. And the church very kindly put gifts under the tree.
2: Enid has spent 20 years of her retirement working for Prison Fellowship, and she often goes above and beyond what is strictly necessary. Her commitment shines through her words, and also the fulfilment and contentment she receives from this ministry.
0: It's good to see visitors get to see their loved ones. The book is full, and you find that at 10 o'clock appointment, everybody turns up, and it's a good feeling. Every prisoner in there has had a visit, whereas you get people, don't come. That's disheartening. One of the first superintendents was saying, Enid, we want happy prisoners, and a happy prisoner is a prisoner who is visited by his loved ones. And this is it, for loved ones to visit their families, and that's what we're there for. That's my aim. But I say to them, when did you come in? Oh, we got the bush bus. That took us 3 days. And they've come to visit a loved one in prison. I think that's fantastic, you know. I say to people, if I can help you in any way, bring me. I've had instances, I've had chaplain tell me that there's a young man who's been not very happy, he's missing his child, and his grandmother wants to bring the child down. We help pay for the accommodation for this grandmother to come down and bring the child to visit. These are things we're there to do, to help if we can. But I still love it. I loved it. As I say, when I arrived, I just love it. Every time I drive out to the prison, I look at the ranges and the rocks and things, and I just love it. I don't know. I just utter contentment.
2: Enid Harland has contributed in an amazing way to her community for an extended period of time, in particular to the community of prisoners at the Alice Springs Jail. We think she is an extraordinary woman.
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1: Yeah.
0: You've got things to sort out?
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5: 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My name's Woody B, aka Dreams. Thursday nights, 9 to 11 PM for the next couple of hours. As always, I want to start by paying my deep respects to the peoples of the lands that I'm broadcasting on here in Mbantwa, Alice Springs, in the ACCC studio. Shout out to Aranda Mob and any others visiting or staying. Big love to Barclay Region as well. Sovereignty was never ceded. This always was and always will be Aboriginal land. I'm going to play, pardon me, a mixture of some different music tonight, some 80s and 70s jams, some down-tempo and IDM or intelligent dance music and others of that ilk and some other BT numbers. If you want to get me at the text line, the number's 04-1021-833. However, on the subject of Indigenous land, Friday the 15th of May in 2 days will be the 78th year anniversary of the Nakba in Palestine. The Nakba, translated to the catastrophe, refers to the ethnic cleansing of Palestinian Arabs by Israel through their violent displacement and dispossession of land, property and belongings, along with the destruction of their society and the suppression of their culture, identity, political rights and national aspirations. The term is used to describe the events of the 1948 Palestine War, which led to the exiling of roughly 750,000 people from Palestine who were forced from their homes and sent to neighbouring countries. Many of those displaced Palestinians still carry the keys from their homes they were forced from. So I'm going to play something from Checkpoint 303 and Jawa Safari in 1948, and then we'll get on to some other things. I'm at some stage exhausted and checked out from what's going on in Palestine, and then I'm watching it every day. I will play some more stuff from Palestine as I do in most of my shows going forward. Here is 1948, Checkpoint 303, Jawa Shafani.

recognition of the inherent dignity and of the equal and inalienable rights of all members of the human family is the foundation of freedom, justice, and peace in the world.

the United Nations have in the Charter reaffirmed their faith in fundamental human rights, in the dignity and worth of the human person.

Avec un

Now, therefore, the General Assembly proclaims this Universal Declaration of Human Rights as a common standard of achievement for all peoples and all nations.

0: I'm Jess.
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0: Where we play queer music.
1: Tell bad jokes.
0: Share fun facts.
1: Tell good jokes sometimes.
0: I'm still Jess.
1: And I'm still Jay.
0: And remember,
1: you heard it queer first, folks.
2: All right, that was all a bit sudden. If you're just tuning in, you're listening to Crystal Visions on 8CCC. My name's Woody B, aka Dreams. Just coming to the end of pretty chill, kind of soft grooves. We just heard Hold On My Heart from Genesis, from Weekend Dance, Virgin 1991. Phil Collins singing his heart out before that, Be Still My Beating Heart, Sting from Nothing Like the Sun from 1987. Before that, Sarah, written and sung by Stevie Nicks from Fleetwood Mac off their Tusk record from 1979. I'm Not In Love, before that, from 10cc, from the original soundtrack, Mercury 1975. We started off with Checkpoint 303 and Jawa Shafani. Here is 1948 in memorial of the Nakba from 1948. Palestine. Okay, so let's try that again. Let's get some beats and some DJ Shadow. Here is Midnight in a Perfect World. Hope you're enjoying the show.
3: 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The clock on the wall reads a quarter past midnight.

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1: Warmth and relaxation go together. 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Here's a technique for that. 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

this type of breathing on your own.

Okay, I have to butt in. So we're listening to Boards of Canada off the Campfire Headface record. This is 84 Pontiac Dream. Reason I'm butting in is there is a new Boards of Canada record called Inferno coming out on the 29th of May. It's their first record in 13 years since Tomorrow's Harvest. Very excited about that. Before that, we had Kids in Tracksuits, Relax off New Kids, Rock the Block EP, Matt Cutler, Lone, aka Lone, and Andy Hemsley, 2006. And we had DJ Shadow, Midnight in a Perfect World, off his absolutely impeccable debut, introducing 1996 on Moax. As we fade out of Boards of Canada, 84 Pontiac Dream, we're going to go into something that I came across at the last Guts

and Bantua dance crew from mid-February, Sweatbox, Casey Natty, one of the dancers from Kamarilaroi Nation, New South Wales to Southern Queensland, created this track for his dance piece, and I asked him for a copy and he said yes. Guts have another thing coming up, Desert Hot House, 31st of July, 2nd of August, 2026, a full day of dance from Guts at Araluen. Get on it. Here is Casey Natty. This is beautiful.

long road, there's no turning back. It's a long road, there's no turning back. It's a long road, there's no turning back. It's a long road, there's no turning back. It's a long road, there's no turning back. 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

There's a long road, there's no turning back. 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

Okay, let's get a little bit beatsy. Here's some Placid Angels. Give us a message if you want. 0410 21 833. You're on Christavisions on 833.

Okay, so that track was called Sun's Poem from Placid Angels, otherwise known as John Beltran. John Beltran, a new discovery. He's been making music for decades. That's off an EP called A Detroit Summer, a very Detroit techno kind of tune from Kalahari Oyster Cult from Belgium. Before that, we had Long Road from Funky Patini off Headphone Sex from Ninja Tune from 1995. Okay, so now we're going to go into a long one. This is a reference to 2E, E2 to E4 by Manuel Gotting. This is Mad Professor's Qantas Crazy remix off that name, and sort of single double 12, I guess, by Alex Cassian and Mad Professor. 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Let's listen to some really weird dubby electronic music. You're on Crystal Visions at Triple C. About halfway through the show, got another hour to go. Hope you're enjoying yourself out there.

That is Mad Professor on the controls. Mad Professor's Qantas Crazy Remix of A Reference to E2 to E4 by Manuel Göttingh. Chest Pressing's Recordings 2024. Before that, Sun's Poem, Placid Angels, John Beltran, Kalahari, Oyster Cult. Don't know when that was from. 2015, I think. Now we're listening to a track. I want to say shout out to Dan Dare from How High the Moon from Triple R, now Melbourne, for the inspiration for the Mad Professor track, and Tull from Android Discotheque, PBS FM, now Melbourne, for this one. This is Porpita by Suze off the Pressure Dome compilation volume 2. Porpita is the track. Bristol, UK is the compilation. We're going to get breaky. You're on Crystal Visions on 8CCC. Hope you're having a good night.

Okay, so we just had The Genius, a guy called Gerald off Black Secret Technology. That was Life Unfolds, His Mystery, off his record from 1995 on Juice Box. Before that, we had Siphon from the masterful Pugilist from NAR Melbourne, Genius producer Alex Dixon. Siphon, the Coco Bryce remix of the Siphon EP from 2020. And before that, we had another Placid Angels, Beauty Begins With Us, remixed by Music, aka Mike Paradinas, label head from Planet Moo, Touch the Earth remixes 2022. All right, now we've got... here we go. I believe Octave One, Detroit again. Let's go.

Okay, okay. So we're coming to the end of the show. Under us, we have Cold Sun, Stephen Cable, Beatless Mix, Placid Angels again, John Beltran. I'm very excited to get to know this guy. This is off the Cold Sun, Steve Cable Remixes EP on Kotangan's Records from Ukraine from April last year. Before that, we had Algorithmic Control from OCB, from FM Bass Tracks, Casa Voyager 2020. Before that, we had another interesting thing from the Isolation Therapy compilation from Stamp the Wax from 2020, where they asked a bunch of artists to come up with a track in 3 days for COVID. That was Pletnev with Linear Algebra. And we started off me talking all over, I believe, featuring the vocals of Lisa Newberry from Octave One from Detroit, off the Collective LP on 430 West, Octave One's own label from 1998. So we'll play this out. It's been lovely having you on the air today, or listening to me. Take care of yourselves out there. Be really kind. I've been a little bit up and down and a bit sideways today. There's lots of heat around and unstable people, so try and stay grounded and remember to keep your own space precious before you support anyone else. We'll see you next week. Take really good care out there. Have a great week. I'm away next week, actually. And the one after that. So I'll see you in 3 weeks. Take really good care out there. Bye.

Just one final thing before I head out. Pardon me. If you're interested at all in staying up to date with what's going on as far as any kind of actions or other things that you can get involved with in regard to what's happening in Palestine, with genocide, if you go onto Instagram, the Mbantwa for Palestine, FALASTIN page, has any gatherings, et cetera, et cetera. I know things got really hot last year. And they will probably get hot again. But if you join on that page, there are lots of lovely people in this town who are doing great things. All right, take really good care, and we'll see you again in 3 weeks. Big love. Bye.

United States calling. Are we reaching? See, it's hanging up. And it's a man answering.

G'day, my name's Jeremy Conlon. I'm from Alice Springs-based electronic group Cooper Black, and this next song is called Scary on the Radio, and it was recorded live in the studios at 8CCC Community Radio in Alice Springs. I hope you like it.

0: Many voices, one place.
1: My name's Thea. I grew up on the Sunshine Coast in Queensland. And a few years ago, I was dating someone that lived in Alice Springs. Short-lived romance, but fell in love with the desert. And moved out bush to Warburton Ranges for about a year and then moved to town. I think something that's really important to me in my life is community, and Alice Springs has a really, really strong, vibrant, diverse community, and that isn't something I've found in a lot of other places, but it's definitely something that's drawn me here. Diversity. You know, like, there's not many other places in Australia where you can walk down the street and hear 6 or 7 different native languages. And that's really, really special. And I think it's unique. And yeah, it's one of the things I love about Alice. There's so many really, really amazing people here, all doing lots of great things that they love, and they can be really different, or they can, you know, there's some things that a lot of the community seems to care about and we're all kind of working together on, and then everyone has their own little projects. And I think it's really evident just around town that people are active and engaged, and it's really cool. It's inspiring.
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0: These are ordinary women with extraordinary lives. They are the first in their field.
1: Telka Williams, unconventional, persevering, inspiring, and dedicated to improving the lives of many in the Alice Springs community.
2: Telka was born in 1921. She spent her early years growing up at Redlands, Victoria. She went to Melbourne as a 17-year-old to take up hairdressing and eventually applied for a hairdressing position in Alice Springs, where she arrived in 1952. Telka remembers.
3: And when the river came down, you didn't have to go to work because there was no bridge across the river and there was no walkway that there is at Will's Terrace now. If you really were very good and felt you should go to work, there was a big truck, big semi-trailer that had come, and you hopped on the back of that. That could get across at the causeway at Will's Terrace. When the river came down or was coming down, the schools were notified when it hit the telegraph station, and the schools were notified that any children living on the east side could go or had to go home straight away, or somebody from the other part of town had to come and pick them up after school. Quite fun, actually. We all used to have quite fun, really very noisy on the back of the trailer, etc. And we used to enjoy going. Everybody, the whole town went down to see the river come down, although even today that still does happen. Perhaps not the whole town, but a lot of people do still go down.
2: Telka was involved with the Brownies, Girl Guides and Brownies of the Air for 25 years from the early 60s. In the early years, the Brownies met in town, first at the CWA and later at her house, as there was nowhere else. She, along with Mrs. June Marriott and Mr. Wall, was instrumental in finding a block of land and seeking funding to establish the current Girl Guide Hall, which is opposite the old jail.
3: I had an Aboriginal Brownie pack out at Amungada, and we'd go on nature walks, and they could teach me far more about nature than I could ever hope to teach them. In fact, it used to be quite fun, little tinkers. We'd go for a walk down there, Emily Gap, and they'd give me, they'd pick something off a tree and they'd give it to me to eat. And then they'd give me a half circle around me, and I thought, these little blighters, what are they up to now? Because they had this expectant look on their faces. And, however, not to lose face, I'd eat it, and it'd be as hot as every biggest curry you could ever eat. And, of course, they'd absolutely roar with laughter that they'd tricked Brown Owl. And, it was fun. Or we'd be walking along and they'd had their little digging stick and they'd be digging for lizards. And they'd say, "Get off there, Brown Owl, there's a lizard right under your foot." So I'd have to move very quickly. And then they'd give me these lizards, or little mountain devils they sometimes called, to take home to my young son. And I mean, how could I look after? I couldn't go run around looking for ants to feed mountain devils with, but it was fun. So I'd let them go on Billy Goat Hill and hope they'd find their way home, these poor little critters. But yeah, it was fun. It was fun. I enjoyed it.
0: Ordinary women with extraordinary lives.
2: With the birth of her sixth child, a daughter with Down syndrome, Telka became heavily involved in establishing educational services for special needs children in Alice Springs. She, along with Agnes East and other friends, started what is now known as the Acacia Hill School. Telka became the president of the Red Cross, and when her daughter turned 16, Telka convinced the powers that be at the time to allow the Red

0: Cross name to be associated with her endeavours to establish an educational support facility for young adults with special needs. Telka remembers the naming of Bindi House.
1: So we all sat down in a circle, and some of the funniest names came out, like Redback Spider and what have you. And then one of the girls, a little Italian girl, she said, I know. Every time I go outside, there's all these bindi eyes outside around those stairs there that I get in my feet. I thought, oh, that's not bad, but we'll drop the eyes and just call it Bindi. And that's how the name came to be formed. And although Bindi has now been taken over by other people, they have agreed to retain the name of Bindi, which I thought was very, very nice.
0: Telka worked at what is now the old Alice Springs Jail for 28 years, and because of the success of her programs, women were sent from Darwin to serve out their sentence in Alice Springs. In 1978, Telka went to Buckingham Palace to be made a member of the British Empire, an MBE, by the Queen. Telka was surprised and impressed when she was introduced to the Queen as Telka, not Mrs. Williams.
1: I was awarded an MBE in 1978, and I was going to Buckingham Palace to receive it. And the girls in the section, they decided they didn't want me disgracing them, so we had to have a practice of being presented with my medal. And we had this Aboriginal girl with the most beautiful face, smiling and shining. She was delightful. She was the Queen, and she wore they made all these bits and pieces and things. She wore a cloak that they had on their beds, a patchwork quilt. That was her cloak as Queen, and they made a crown out of gold, cardboard, and they sprayed it gold. They made cucumber sandwiches and a great big medal for her to hang around my neck, and I had to curtsy to her so I didn't fall over on my face, because I wasn't allowed to disgrace these girls.
2: Ordinary women with extraordinary lives.
0: Another significant event for Telka was winning the ballot for the 100-year commemoration of the Anzac landing at Gallipoli. She and four members of her family went to Gallipoli for the commemorations.
1: Several particularly hard-hitting times brought me to a flood of tears, amongst other moments of raw and deeply etching emotions. One was stepping on the beach at Anzac Cove, knowing that there, 100 years ago, my father Ern and Uncle Jack came ashore in the dim dawn light of April the 25th, looked up at the cliffs where Turkish soldiers were firing at them. The feeling is indescribable. I was lost in the moment. I was in awe. I was overwhelmed by the place and could not think clearly about anything. Throughout the story of the Battle of the Neck, where mistake upon incompetence saw the waste of life on a ridiculous level, still haunts me. And then to hear that those lives given for nothing were not fully recognised as they should, possibly because that would highlight the incompetence of the planners and decision makers, still distresses me. And a reflection of all this was, I believe, that Mustafa Kemal was one of the great humanitarians of the time, and he set the scene in Turkey for what it is today. And I still get the hairs standing up on the back of my neck when I hear or read his speech to the mothers in Australia and New Zealand.
0: As mentioned previously, Telka's father landed at Gallipoli in 1915, and Telka recalls he was
1: badly wounded at Lone Pine, went on to recover in Egypt hospitals, went then on to the Western Front, and from there he insulted the English officers by refusing to salute them as he was coming back from the front, and there was quite an altercation about it, and the high-ranking British officer who was standing there, he said, "What do you..." Oh, no, he said, "Why all this trouble?" He said, "If you'd been where I had been, you wouldn't salute either." They asked him what he would like to do in life, and he said, "I'd like to join the Australian Flying Corps." So they got him into Oxford to do his training, and then he became a pilot.
0: When asked what makes a good life, Tilke responds,
1: "Looking after each other in life, caring for each other, whether it be in times of trouble or in times when you're having fun, just looking out for each other. I can't think of anything else I could say."
3: Tilke Williams, unconventional, persevering, inspiring, and dedicated to improving the lives of many in the Alice Springs community.
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1: 0410218333. 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
0: All right, let's just publish this thing. 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

0: Leah and she says, well, your waters are broken, go to hospital.
1: More family orientated. We've been able to share our pregnancy with, you know, people down the street at the supermarket. And
2: you feel like a reserve orange peeler on the football team, that you're there on the side and you just can't assist by doing anything, really.
3: I felt like at home, actually, in here in Alice Springs here.
1: In the end, our decision to have her in hospital was more based on convenience.
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6: My name's Steph Harrison, aka Hazard. I play in a band called Bat Hazard, and I'm a mother of two beautiful boys, Tanami and Maximilian. And I live in Alice Springs with my partner Jack and our dog Tana. And me and my sister sang in the choir from like when we were 5 years old, and always learning, I learned piano when I was five, and then classical flute, and then trumpet in high school, and yeah, so kind of, and guitar later, and Mum taught me guitar, and yeah, so I've like always had music in my family, and yeah, it's something I guess now that I pass on to my kids as well. It kind of wasn't like at the forefront of my mind to have like a birthing soundtrack, but it definitely helped carry the space at that time. And, you know, it was like that repetitive kind of low frequency music, I think, was really good for certain parts of my labour, and then like silence was really good as well. So there was a point where I was like, I can't handle any more of the drone. Like, I just want to have some quiet space with no sound. And in that space, my mum and I actually started singing, like in the birthing pool in the room. The like acoustics were really nice, and we just sort of sang together as like a sort of distraction, I guess, or something, you know, just to take my mind away from the moment so that I could rest. Yeah, I guess that was it, maybe like a way to have that space so I wasn't thinking about the birth, like overthinking it. And so, yeah, and then later in the labour, you know, it's like really long labour, another really long labour, and I put on a CD from my friend's band, Hiatus Coyote, and particularly, yeah, their song Breathing Underwater. And I just loved that. It was the perfect song, just found me in that moment and helped me connect in with this little bubba. It was in my tummy. Got some more. My waters had broken like the afternoon before, so I had like a, you know, time limit, and I was in the hospital, and the doctors were kind of, you know, are you okay? What's going on in there? And so I just put the CD on as like this, I needed some kind of fresh energy. And yeah, the singer of the band, Nay Palm, she's a, yeah, like an amazing, strong woman. And I just sort of connected in with her, that power, and the power of, you know, feminine energy, and that birthing kind of, yeah, it was just nice. I was like singing along with it and like dancing in the room, and just it helped rejuvenate like my like adrenaline, like, you know, just gave like a sort of boost of adrenaline just to like get a little bit more time.

0: I'm doing a bit of movement stuff and, yeah, a bit of the kind of rhythmic games and, like, bouncing rhythms and rhyming stuff with the parents. Yeah, so, you know, there'll be a whole bunch of parents and babies in the room, and I just sort of said to everyone, like, this is more about you. This is for you to share this time with your kids, but it's not really about teaching your baby music. It's about teaching the parents skills that then they can pass on to their kids.
1: Little munchkins to get those beautiful sounds going.
0: If you can rhyme as a young child, if you can end a rhyming pattern when you're, you know, under five or whatever, because you've been read to and you have all of that sort of rhyming going into your ear, it helps with your literacy development. And, you know, there's a whole pathway of learning. Like, music is so mathematical as well, and, like, rhythm and how you divide music into bars and beats and pulse and rhythm, and it all connects in with, you know, like, heartbeat and walking and running and different kind of tempos, and it's all related. So the more that you can just keep it, like, at the fore of your child's kind of learning, then it helps with everything, I think, you know. It's just good for your brain. It's good for, like, left and right, like, cross-patterning, like, music, movement. Mm. And they love it too. Like, it really changes, you know, like, people are so affected by music that if you put, you know, something soothing on or something energetic, like, it changes your energy.
2: This is the way the farmer rides.
0: I sort of hope that parents feel inspired and confident in themselves to, you know, make up little rhymes or remember the old rhyming story that their grandfather would sing to them and bounce them on their knee. So I feel like with the music classes, it's more about, it's like a lesson for the adults, like a, you know, a musical, a little quick little music lesson to give parents the confidence to embrace their own musicality, because then that will be passed on to their kids.
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Hey guys, it's Christian. I'm listening to ACCC from Saints. Quick shout out to my boy Noah, Aaron, Sean, and all my friends. Hey guys, check out Purple XO on YouTube. 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Thank you.

0: Many voices, one place.
1: Hi, my name's Yvonne. I've lived in Alice Springs for 19 and a half years. I was born in New Zealand and we moved to Alice Springs or the Northern Territory 19 years ago from the Sunshine Coast in Brisbane. We came to Alice Springs because my husband joined the police force. We were only meant to be here for 3 years and in a blink of an eye, 19 years has rolled around. I think we love Alice because it's a lot like the little country town that I grew up in. So it's big enough that you've got lots and lots of options, but it's small enough when you need a hand, you've got people always around you ready to help out. Let's see, what would I find hard or challenging about the community would definitely be the isolation. So all my family's still on the Sunshine Coast in Queensland, so I just find I've got to get back every 6 to 12 months to see everybody. And everybody would relate to doing the rally run when you actually have 2 weeks holiday, you go over and you've got to go and see everyone and see the new houses and everything that they've done. So it's really not a relaxing holiday, but it's great to see family and catch up. Why do I choose to stay? We've got a business in town, great support from local people with the business, and yeah, I'd say in 4 or 5 years we might be moving on, but we've loved our time in Alice Springs.
0: Many Voices, One Place is produced by ACCC Community Radio with the support of the Northern Territory Government. 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

My name is Martin. I come from Kintan, and Jack is my brother, and I like 8CCC.

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1: My name is Lincoln McKinnon. I was born in Childers Towers in Queensland, but I spent most of my childhood and my life living in Victoria, in a place called Ocean Grove, just about 20 minutes out of Geelong. I came out to Tennant Creek because I saw a job advertised for Barkly Regional Arts as the digital media coordinator, and I'd just gotten back from making a documentary in Cambodia, and I literally, the applications had expired 2 days earlier, but I rang up and said, this job is pretty much exactly what I want to be doing. And when I saw the application, everything about it just screamed what I want to be doing. I rang up and said, please let me apply. And I was given the job. So I moved out here and I'm loving life out here. It's such a change. I've spent the last 10 years in Melbourne. Didn't realise how much of a rut I got stuck in down there. Like, I love Melbourne and I was playing about 3 or 4 nights a week, music. But it all got a bit, you know, about how many people you got through the door and, you know, but it's great coming out here and I can play music, and it's people playing music because they want to, not because they're necessarily trying to get somewhere with it, which is really refreshing aspect of being out here. So yeah, I get to go on amazing journeys out to communities. Like, we've just done some live web streaming out in Epinara. You know, I love the people I work with, and we have some in the room we're talking in now. There's some Indigenous ladies do some amazing paintings here, and you know, I get to pick them up and take them home, and that's really special to me. Like today, we're about to go out and chop some wood for Nakamura. Little moments like that are really special, and the car rides with Sharon, taking them, the ladies home, are really beautiful moments, and they'll tell me some nice stories. To be honest, I don't find anything hard out here. I know that might sound a bit ridiculous, but I think just coming from Melbourne, where everything's so built up, there's traffic everywhere, if anything, I find it easier. It's a relief on me. I'm discovering who I am. I'm not around my comfort zone. I've had an insane amount of security blanket around me kind of my whole life. I've had a really good family, really great group of friends. We all moved to Melbourne together, but coming out here, it was just doing something for myself and kind of found it really quite easy to be away from everyone and to start a new life. So, you know, like, yeah, there's problems out here. There's drinking and, you know, violence. I find that hard to see, you know, as in just, you know, seeing children grow up in environments that, you know, aren't so great. But in terms of me coming out here and living out here, I'm finding it really easy because I love being in the bush. I love the people I work with. I love what I'm being exposed to. So I choose to stay in Tennant Creek because I get to do all of my passions. Music, digital media, telling people stories. There's an amazing amount of stories to tell out here, including, you know, my own. It's opened up a whole bunch of creativity to me. Like, out here, I've started writing a children's book just because I could. But yeah, I'm choosing to stay because it's peaceful. I love being able to see some stars at night time, to see the sunset, to be able to look more than 20 metres in front of me without there being a building in the way. Or I'm privileged enough to get to share people's stories, and choose to stay because it's easy to stay.
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0: Many voices, one place.
1: I'm Star Lady Nungurai, really one queen of the desert. I've been living in the Northern Territory in Alice Springs for 6.5 years. I grew up in country Victoria in a small town called Wangaratta. I moved to Alice Springs because I wanted to start a new life. I've lived in the, you know, after I, well, sort of fled country Victoria due to homophobia and transphobia in my youth, I fled to inner city Melbourne, where I lived for a number of years. But I really wanted to get outside of the ghetto, that, you know, those inner city ghettos, and work in remote Aboriginal communities. You know, I've got a real passion. I think the young people, I'm sure I could, like, hear those kids screaming out my name, Star Lady, Star Lady. And they drew me to, to live in Alice Springs. I'd say these communities, you know, are very different from where I grew up. It's got a really strong cultural diversity. There weren't many, where I lived in Wangaratta, there weren't many Aboriginal people around, or, you know, visible members of the community then, and I really like the cultural diversity that is within this town. In the Northern Territory, we have this level of tolerance, but what we don't have for the, you know, gay, lesbian, transgender and intersex community is acceptance. And to me, acceptance is inclusion. And so while I can walk around the streets and not experience violence, whether that's physically or verbally, you know, I mean, I see that exclusion happening in, different services. And, you know, racism is a really big issue in the Northern Territory, and so is segregation. Some of our communities are incredibly segregated. And I'm really proud that our LGBTI community is one of the communities that is breaking that segregation down, is forming relationships and friendships and ways and formats of really working together, you know, from a place of equality. And I think that's really exciting. And I think they were showcasing that not just in the Northern Territory, but I think our community showcasing that nationally. There's this exciting movement that's happening here. And I think, you know, for LGBTI rights, we're 20 years behind. And so there's this space here to actually create change and be part of a really, passionate and amazing social movement. And so that sort of keeps me here. And then I think of all the young people that I've worked with and all the people, you know, LGBTI people who may be having mental health issues or vulnerable. And so my commitment to my community keeps me here, because I go, how many people are here, have the capacity to be able to do that advocacy work? And there's only a handful of people. And so that's one of the reasons that keeps me here, to try and create that social change and create that movement around LGBTI inclusive practice.
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1: Well, my name is Abdulaziz. I am the Imam of the Alice Springs Mosque. I was born in Nandi in Fiji. And what brought me to this place was I came to attend my sister's open house party in Sydney. And I found that there was a vacancy at this mosque. And I applied. And fortunately, I got it after 2-3 months. And the visa processing and all those things were sorted out in 2-3 months' time. And I moved to Alice Springs in 2013. And well, there are lots of differences from Alice Springs if compared to Fiji, because Fiji is totally a tropical country and Alice Springs is more of a desert. So that is the biggest difference of Alice Springs and Fiji. And the second thing, which is a bit challenging also, is like all our relatives, friends and family members are back in Fiji, and here when I came I did not know anyone. But now, yeah, I am able to make lots of friends, and even I can say them family as well. So, and about this community, like I would say that this is the town which has given me great dignity and great respect, because I am the Imam of the mosque. And yes, people respect me, people has given me great dignity, and people, like I will say that the people are fantastic and they are marvelous. And the most difficult part about living in Alice Springs and living in Australia is like, yeah, like some of the people who are anti-Muslims, like that gives us a hard time, and that gives us challenging, because being in this attire 24/7, like moving around in streets, and my wife wearing the hijab also, like people sometimes they do stare, and people sometimes they do think that we are terrorists. So that is a hard challenge which we face, but it is not as severe as other countries or as other cities. It's far more better here in Alice Springs. And why I chose to stay here is, as I mentioned, that here I have got respect, I have a job here, I have got dignity. So as long as I have all these things, I'm not going away. Thank you very much.
0: Many Voices, One Place is produced by ACCC Community Radio with the support of the Northern Territory Government. Series producer, Kelly Lee Hickey. 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

Hello, this is Tobias Hume. I'd like to give a shout out to all my boys back at URA. 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

0: Many voices, one place.
1: My name's James Reynolds. I'm from Melbourne originally. What I like about living in Alice Springs is the duality of the culture here versus what I grew up with and what I was taught and, yeah, the beliefs I came here with versus the reality of living here on the ground is massive. Growing up in white eastern suburbs and coming here and seeing and learning what the mobs around here have to go through, there's often this structure and idea that they have, there's a lot of handout going on and it's very easy for them and they don't have to do things, which is not the case, I don't believe. I know the community here is really strong, I feel, quite open-minded, and you know, it's not saying that communities aren't around the whole country open-minded, it's just here seems to be a bit of a melting pot. It sort of at times seems like the rejects from the coast come here and, you know, they all get along well and they find a common ground, and, you know, people of different ideologies trying to find a common goal and work towards something together.
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1: Hello, my name is Maureen O'Keefe. I come from Matakoram, and today I'm going to tell you a story that happened in Peptila. One night we were sleeping and it was hot. We went to sleep outside on the veranda, but it had rained that day, so it was a bit wet, but it was still hot. We couldn't sleep inside, so we had to come outside. Me, my mum and auntie were sleeping outside. Then my mum, she woke me up. She said to me, Maureen, get up, look over there. She said to me, there's a man standing there. Where? I couldn't see. There, he's smoking amongst the pandanus by the fence over there. I've just woken up from sleep. Trying to wipe that sleep from my eyes. I did blink and blink, and I couldn't see where that man was standing. I couldn't see any figure at all. But she said to me, there, look. Did you see that light? Look, he's smoking. Then I had a funny sort of idea, a strange idea coming to me. I've been thinking that must be the spirit. People from there, you know, from this country. And then that little red light come on again and again. I was thinking maybe it was that invisible man standing by that fence. Then I realized it wasn't a man, it was a firefly sitting over by the fence, the barbed wire fence. Then I said to my mom, Mom, go back to sleep. It's only a firefly sitting on the barbed wire fence.
2: Voices from the Barclay was created by Katima Heathcote for the Desert Harmony Festival's Barclay Yarning Digital Storytelling Project, proudly produced by Barclay Regional Arts and Festivals Australia.

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1: Good morning, I'm Laura Devoy. A decision on whether supermarket giant Coles deliberately misled customers with its Down Down price campaign could change the way supermarkets operate. The Australian Competition and Consumer Commission brought separate but similar cases against Coles and Woolworths. It's alleged both supermarkets misled consumers by increasing prices for a short time before lowering them to above the original price and marketing it as a discount. Justice Michael O'Brien will this morning deliver his decision in the Coles case. The Woolworths suit is awaiting judgment at a later date. A class action involving over 3,000 cosmetic surgery patients will begin with mediation in the Victorian Supreme Court today. Shannon Kirkwood has more.
2: Madden's lawyers is representing the patients in the Dr. Lanza class action who claim to have suffered injuries, scarring, deformities and pain. It's one of Australia's largest cosmetic surgery negligence cases. It alleges Dr. Daniel Lanza and his colleagues engaged in misleading and negligent practices while performing cosmetic surgeries. The class action is seeking millions of dollars in compensation for breaches of contract, breaches of the Australian consumer law and medical negligence. If mediation fails this week, the case will proceed to trial in September.
1: King Charles has presided over the state opening of the British Parliament as questions continue to swirl over the future of the Prime Minister Keir Starmer. The King set out Sir Keir's legislative agenda amid mounting speculation the Health Minister Wes Streeting could be about to launch a leadership challenge. The BBC's Rob Watson has more details.
3: There is an awful lot of rumour and suggestion that Wes Streeting may be preparing to resign perhaps tomorrow and to mount a challenge to Keir Starmer. So people have been thinking, political hacks, well, if the meeting had gone well and Wes Streeting was staying in place, wouldn't Downing Street or Wes Streeting's team have briefed people like me on that pretty quickly? I mean, if it is the case that Wes Streeting is going to challenge the Prime Minister, that really does take us to the next act in what is already, let's face it, a pretty profound political crisis here in the UK.
1: Israel has revealed Prime Minister Benjamin Netanyahu visited the United Arab Emirates to meet with the president during the Iran war. In a statement, Mr. Netanyahu's office said the visit has led to a historic breakthrough in relations between Israel and the UAE. The UAE signed an agreement normalising relations with Israel in 2020. Australian cartoonist Lee Lai has won the Stella Prize, a $60,000 literary award for women and non-binary authors. Ms. Lai's graphic novel Canon was written over numerous years during the COVID-19 pandemic, Black Lives Matter movement and Israel's invasion of Gaza. She accepted the award from former Governor General Dame Quentin Bryce at a ceremony last night. Ms. Lai said when publishing the book, she considered how her work may be of consequence to others.
4: And I have to consider by extension the possibility that art and practical action might not be an either or, and that there might be more ways of letting one into the other.
1: Turning to sport, the Round 13 AFL match between the Sydney Swans and St Kilda will no longer be designated a Pride game. It comes after the Saints defended player Lance Collard at the tribunal when he was accused of a homophobic slur. He was found guilty and banned for 6 matches. The Swans have hosted a Pride game since 2016. In a statement, the club said it felt it was appropriate to shift the game to ensure it has the positive impact intended. It'll now be held in round 17 against the Western Bulldogs.
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5: Hi, my name is Jeremy. I play in a band called Cooper Black here in Alice Springs, and I believe in supporting local musicians. 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

0: everyone belongs. 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
1: Gini bu isonye. 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It's a form of helping people fit into the society or a way of making everyone feel welcomed or accepted in an environment.

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1: 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For me, personally, I have actually tried to carry everyone along, treat everyone with love, accommodate people's culture, you know, treat everyone with respect, make sure that everyone has equal rights, or I treat everyone the same and pay attention when necessary, and encourage active participation.

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7: 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My name's Jez Conlon. The kind of music that you'll hear will be beautiful, electronic, local, national, international, sometimes weird, sometimes long, sometimes short, sometimes queer, but always a little bit edgy.

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0: I triple six.
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0: A
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1: My name is Javier Ayora. I was born in Bogota, Colombia. 5 years ago, we were in Colombia. I own my own company, and I am an architect, and I live through projects. But suddenly, during 3 months, I didn't get any project. So that was the opportunity for us to think what we are going to do. What is the step? What is the next step? And I always want to combine architecture with nature. And I said to her one day, well, let's sell everything and go study. And that's why we came here. I came to study with a very strong motivation, and I did a master in sustainable development, and I got the opportunity to come here and work with the Center for Appropriate Technology. We are from the Western culture, so we have the same tradition as family, and so it's not too difficult for us to understand the environment in Australia. But as a traveler of the world, I think one of the skills that you develop is the resilience, and you understand that there are things that you are not going to find everywhere. So you need to learn how to enjoy the differences. One of the things that no one will tell you about Alice Springs is about the flies. But also they won't tell you about the community, the awesome community that we have here. In a small town, I think it's a unique small town in Australia because this town is made of people who come from many, many other places. So these people who come here, they don't have family. So your friends become your family. One of the biggest challenges is the language, which is that is the only way for you to succeed in your career, your profession, your future, whatever you want to do without the language. So it takes time to develop a level. But in my case, I think this is my peak. I cannot go further of that. You can be a CEO in Colombia, and you come here, and you can maybe become washing cars, or your profession, when you come to Australia, if you don't have local experience, if you are not from America or from England, your possibilities are reduced. And I think many people find that so difficult that they stop the dream. And in my case, I remember when I was in Sydney, I called 250 architectural studios or offices to find a job. And I got 3 interviews. And from those 3 interviews, no one gave me a job. So I started working in the construction, doing Jeep Rock. And that was it. I did my networking, and I could get a contact for an interview, and I came here to work as an architect for Center Appropriate Technology, and now I have a management position inside the organization. So that's the time. It's a process. Don't give up. Keep dreams. Work very hard. And the only thing is that we need to show is that when once someone gives us the opportunity, we'll be able to show how good we are. And after that, people will love us. I really want my kids to

0: at least for a year or 2 years in Colombia, because in that way they will understand their identity, because they are not Australians, they are not Colombians, they are Austro-Colombians. So they have to understand that. They have lived more time here in Australia now, so it's important for them to when they refer to themselves, they understand clearly their Latin culture.
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0: 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It comes to you on your local community radio station. I'm Stephen Hill from Sydney's 2SER, and coming up in the program today, The Wire Budget Review. Welcome to The Wire Budget Review. Yesterday, after much anticipation, Treasurer Jim Chalmers took centre stage announcing his fifth budget. Following the Albanese Labor government's comfortable re-election, this budget sees the government move out of the comfort zone of populist appeasement by including a range of measures that will either impress or alienate different constituencies. In today's program, we'll sift through the volumes of economic material to analyse how the budget will impact upon you and your community. Coming up in Budget Review.
1: This is a budget that delivers better fairness for working Australians. It's also something that makes a huge difference in terms of being able to rebalance our system so that we don't tax workers and the wages that they have more than we tax wealth, which is what we've been doing in this country, taxing work more than wealth.
2: These housing tax hikes are a big roll of the dice at a time of rising building material and borrowing costs.
3: This is the most important and ambitious budget in decades. Important because the world is throwing a lot at us, and this budget is about helping Australia deal with those challenges. And ambitious because we have so much going for us, and this budget is about Australia seizing those opportunities.
0: That was Treasurer Jim Chalmers introducing his budget speech. A big spectre looming over the budget continues to be the impact of the global political environment and the instability that this could cause on the Australian economy. With the conflict between the US and Iran leading to a spike in fuel prices that is seriously impacting on the cost of living for many Australians.
3: War in the Middle East has been pushing up prices, pushing down growth and punishing Australians. It has exposed weaknesses in the global economy and intensified long-standing challenges here at home. We didn't decide when this war began, and we have no control over when it will properly end. But how we respond is up to us.
0: In his budget, this has seen Treasury revise its inflation and economic growth forecasts in the short to medium term, with the government including a fuel security component and increased cost of living measures to attempt to react to the higher inflation caused by the spike in oil prices.
4: This is not...
0: Treasurer Jim Chalmers outlining the impact of the economic shock caused by the conflict in the Middle East. Talking about a fuel security package that included a 50% cut in the fuel excise. Later in the program, we'll analyse some of the tax changes aimed to deal with the cost of living. But among the issues in the budget generating the most public attention was the effort of the government to tackle the growing inaccessibility to housing experienced by too many Australians. This has seen the government embark on substantial changes to the way in which property is taxed, leading to a reversal of the capital gains tax discount introduced by the Howard government in 1999. This will result in changes that will start in July 1, 2027, where the government will be limiting negative gearing to new builds, with existing housing no longer able to claim this exemption. Additionally, changes to capital gains tax from July 1, 2021 will see the 50% capital gains discount replaced with a 30% minimum tax rate on realised gains. This will not be applicable to new homes.
4: We've really got three motivations here when it comes to the tax reform package. The first one is to better align the tax treatment of people who work with the people who get their income in other ways. And so trying to better align the tax system, it's out of whack. And tonight we take some serious steps to try and address that challenge. Second challenge we're addressing is too many people are locked out of housing. And if you look at the way that the housing market has developed since the big tax change in 99 around capital gains, created a very substantial distortion in the tax system, and that's locking too many people out of the housing market, especially younger people. So a big motivation for us is to address that challenge where too many people are locked out of housing. And then thirdly, to try and help investment flow to areas where it's most.
0: According to budget analysis, since the Howard government introduced a 50% CGT discount in 1999, house prices have increased by more than 400%. Almost twice as fast as the average full-time earnings. And the home ownership rate among 25 to 34-year-olds has declined by 7 percentage points from 2001 to 2021. Reactions to the changes in the housing policy were divided, with supporters of the change arguing these are long overdue, while others suggest that there could be unintended consequences when these changes are absorbed by investors. According to ACTU President Michelle O'Neill, the housing reforms were a necessary component in tackling housing affordability and in balancing the needs of renters and new home buyers with investors and other owners of property.
1: This is a budget that delivers better fairness for working Australians. It's also something that makes a huge difference in terms of being able to rebalance our system so that we don't tax workers and the wages that they have more than we tax wealth, which is what we've been doing this in this country, taxing work more than wealth. So it's a rebalancing of the system and, importantly, a move towards making housing more accessible and more affordable. That's important for workers and it's important for young people.
0: I asked Mark Degatardi, Australian Community Housing CEO, whether he thought the changes in the budget would assist in allowing more people to enter the housing market.
5: I think Australians everywhere were expecting relief from a housing crisis, and that's exactly what we got in tonight's budget. There's no criticism here from the Australian community housing sector. This is a budget that restores balance in our housing system, long overdue. The capital gains tax and negative gearing reforms are absolutely welcome, in our view, to restore fairness to this market, a market out of which too many are locked out of. We hope to see that this savings from the capital gains tax and negative gearing changes will be reinvested in social and affordable housing, desperately needed. Our own modelling suggests that 15,500 homes could be built over the first 4 years alone, more than 70,000 over the next 10 years. This is a government already committed to housing and doubling down in this budget, and we welcome that commitment.
0: So what's your verdict of the budget when it comes to tackling the housing crisis in Australia, particularly when it comes to the most vulnerable, you know, homeless people with low incomes?
5: Well, Australian community housing and its members, community housing providers across Australia, know firsthand how hard it is for renters, and particularly low-income renters in this market. The market, the changes today in the budget are really welcome from the government. We absolutely look forward to rebalancing and restoring fairness in the market. This is a foundation for change, and the opportunity ahead of us is to build on that. We want to see the government invest more.
0: So we saw an increase just before the last election of the rent assistance. Do you think that this has been beneficial, and do you think that more needs to be done for people that are on the poverty line when it comes to dealing with housing stress?
5: Look, there's no doubt that further rent assistance increases would be really beneficial to very low-income households. We really welcome tonight's budget announcement of the youth allowance changes that will help young people enter into social housing, particularly through community housing providers, more easily. So that's a really welcome first start. But, of course, those low-income families are at the very forefront of the experience of rental stress and housing stress. Anything the government can do is going to help in that regard.
0: However, there are concerns from business bodies that the tax changes in regards to housing could be deleterious to the housing industry, with the CEO of the Property Council, Mike Zervos, worrying the changes could slow the property market and lead to less construction at a time when there is a major shortfall in accommodation.
2: These housing tax hikes are a big roll of the dice at a time of rising building material and borrowing costs. They're a big roll of the dice that I hope is successful in creating new homes. But our previous modelling suggests not. Our previous modelling suggests that they will have a contractionary impact. There is certainly something very powerful about the government's willingness to come to the table and carve out investment in new property. I think that acknowledges everybody's desire to create new homes across the spectrum.
0: Another critic of the property tax changes is Australian Industry Group CEO Enix Wilcock, who believes in the current geopolitical environment that the government needs to be in a more stimulatory focus and should not be penalising the growth of the construction sector.
6: 3 months ago, business would have welcomed this budget. There are a lot of very positive measures in there that came out of the economic roundtable last August. So 3 months ago, this would have been a good budget, but not so much today. It hasn't grasped the nettle of the problems that we now confront given the global oil shock, and that's of real concern. Business knows that hard times are here and harder times are coming. The Treasury papers recognise this as well with some of the economic scenarios that they put forward. in the budget papers. But there is nothing here for the longer term, or even for the year ahead, that fundamentally changes anything for business to meet the challenges that they face.
0: The federal government's capital gains tax overhaul has also drawn immediate fire from the Financial Services Council. Following the budget, The Wire's Patrick Dunstan spoke to CEO Blake Briggs and asked him what he thought about the changes and whether they risk pushing investors offshore.
7: I'm here with Blake Briggs from the Financial Services Council. Blake, what's the broader macroeconomic impact of pulling so many investors out of an already established housing market this quickly?
8: Yeah, well, economic growth is falling to 1.7% this year. And what we're going to see by the budget is a lot of investors be deterred from investing in productive assets in the economy. So what we should be trying to encourage is Australians to save through managed funds, ETFs, really common ways for Australians to lift their wealth, to get into the housing market and build their own wealth. But we're going to get a lot of disruption with these changes, which are applied to all asset classes, not just housing.
7: Mm. And what do you think about potentially people who now might think, why would I bother investing in Australia when I might have to look overseas, and that pulling out investors from the Australian market altogether?
8: That's right. We should be encouraging Australians to invest in productive assets in the domestic economy. And things like shares, ETFs, managed funds are a way of attracting that capital to Australian businesses. By putting tax increases across these asset classes, we're actually deterring people from making investments in the Australian economy.
0: This is not the only major change, with reforms to the structure of the National Disability Insurance Scheme expected to produce $36 billion worth of savings over the next 4 years.
4: It's all about saving the NDIS from itself.
0: These changes will limit the criteria on the individuals who can access the NDIS. As the government aims to curtail the spending growth that has NDIS expenditure ballooning out to become one of the largest government revenue items. This will see many young claimants with autism redirected to the Thriving Kids program, with announcements of greater monitoring of provider and claimant fraud, aimed to ensure that the scheme is better administered, which will hopefully bring the scheme's growth down to a more modest 2% growth each year. Also announced in the budget were a range of policies aimed to deal with the rising cost of living, which has seen the government announce further tax cuts. This will include an instant tax deduction of $1,000 without receipts and the introduction next year of a working Australian tax offset of $250.
4: We're actually cutting income taxes five different ways now. The three income tax cuts that we legislated, the instant deduction provides a bit more tax relief, and then we've got this working Australian tax offset as well. And what that does is really for the first time it says we are finding a way to increase the effective tax-free threshold just for workers, not for people who derive their income in other ways. And so we are creating the architecture to use that as a way to dial up tax relief for people who work.
0: Another issue the budget has focused on is bolstering national productivity, with the government aiming to reduce regulation and find ways to harness innovation from the technology and research sector to boost economic performance.
4: Also in the productivity package, which is all about lifting the speed limit in our economy so we can grow more quickly, lifting living standards over time. Productivity has been a perennial challenge for decades in our economy. We've seen some positive developments in the last 12 months or so, but nowhere near enough to what we need to genuinely lift living standards over time. And so the productivity package in here won't get all of the attention tonight in your evening bulletins or in the paper tomorrow, but a huge amount of effort's gone into this productivity package, very broad productivity package. It's all about getting compliance costs down, attracting more investment, making it easier and faster to build things in our economy, whether it's energy projects, housing.
0: One area where there's been gains and losses has been in the area of research and technology. I asked Ryan Wynn, CEO of Science and Technology Australia, whether he thought any of the new initiatives in the budget would bolster Australian research.
9: We welcome the overall intent of the government's productivity agenda, and its acknowledgement of the importance of Australia's R&D sector. It takes initial small steps to implement the recently released Ambitious Australia report just over a month ago, with establishment of the new National Resilience and Science Set Council, R&D Tax Incentive and Venture Capital changes, and funding for CSIRO and the Australian Space Agency. But there's a big job ahead for government to build trust with the sector. Today, we lost $1.5 billion in funding for research, notably $800 million for Australia's Economic Accelerator, which supports research that supports everyday Australians from epileptic seizure predictions through to making our roads safer in regional remote areas. This is a critical research program that had only just got its strides.
0: So what do you make about the government when it comes to the science section and, you know, its ability as an engine for productivity?
9: Look, this is a great outcome for productivity. The government finally recognises that R&D is a critical part of productivity, but we've taken a step forward and a few steps back. We've seen the starts of the implementation of Ambitious Australia report with around the government's arrangements, some of the sustainability for SARO. But at the same time, the report identified building research funding while government made the decision to take $1.5 billion worth of grants out of the system. And these are critical funding that is supporting everyday translation with industry and university. And we can't shy away from that. That's a hard outcome.
0: So what needs to be done in Australia as a developed country has one of the lower research and development spends when it comes in nationally? What does the government need to be doing to increase the R&D output in Australia?
9: Absolutely. Look, Australia sits at 1.68% of GDP compared to the OECD average, which is 2.7%. This is an enormous difference. A lot of that is business expenditure. So the positives in this budget are changes around R&D tax incentive and venture capital. They're great starts, but the Ambitious Australia report provides a blueprint that is 35 recommendations that provide a range of activities that will stabilise, create sustainability and grow the R&D activity in Australia, as well as making sure that the value of investment in research keeps pace with indexation and inflation, which hasn't done in recent years.
0: Finally, we're also seeing more funding for the Space Agency, and we're seeing Australia involved much more in the international projects when it comes to interacting with other governments in this space. Is this an area where Australia could be involved in blue sky science?
9: Absolutely. Look, Australia has great investments, including in rocket launch, but also in new technologies around how we grow plants and do drug discovery in microgravity. We have fantastic strengths in our universities around this, and Australia can be on the leading edge of this. We don't need to be NASA, but we can fill great voids. We can't wait until we have Catherine Bennett Peck, hopefully, in space at some stage. It's a shame that wasn't announced in this budget, but wouldn't it be great to have an Australian astronaut trained under Australian flag being in space?
0: The federal budget handed down last night outlined new spending across Medicare, hospitals and public health, with the government described its measures as a safeguard for the future of Australia's health system. Medical groups say the pressure on hospitals, GP shortages and the rise of illicit tobacco-related illnesses continue to stretch the system. The Wire's Thomas Kudus asked the President of the Australian Medical Association, Dr. Danielle McMullen, for her reaction to last night's budget.
10: Of a mixed bag. No huge surprises given most things had been announced before last night. Obviously, the biggest spend in health was locking in that $25 billion of additional Commonwealth funding for our public hospitals. Now, that's much needed funding. We know our public hospitals are in logjam with people waiting far too long for emergency attendances, elective surgeries, a range of treatments in public hospitals. Unfortunately, our modelling shows that it's still a shortfall and probably about $9.6 billion short of what they needed to invest. But $25 billion is still a lot of money, and now the focus is on getting that funding flowing as quickly as we can so Australians can get care. In terms of other good news, in general practice, they've introduced a health check with a GP for all kids aged 3 years old, and that's really wonderful news. We used to have a four-year-old health check that was disbanded and axed about 10 years ago, and we've been fighting for the reintroduction of that since then. So it is great news given we know GPs are so central to the health and well-being of young families. But that's about where the good news ends. I'm afraid that the rest of it was pretty mediocre and a real missed opportunity to modernise Medicare more broadly and support people with chronic disease or those who need a longer visit with their GP. And really not much in it at all in terms of reforms to our private health sector, which is also facing a lot of challenges.
11: In the opinion of the AMA about illegal tobacco products, do you think the budget measures go far enough in reducing illnesses and stress hospitals?
10: Smoking remains one of our leading risk factors for lung disease, heart disease and preventable illness and death. And so we need to be doing everything we can to reduce rates of smoking, whether that's legal tobacco or illicit tobacco. And the problem at the moment is illicit tobacco and nicotine products are hugely available. They're taking over the market. We really need a coordinated response between Border Force, our health agencies, police and law enforcement to make sure sure that this illegal organised crime activity is stamped out and that people don't have such ready access to these illicit products and get the focus on smoking back to public health. Because you're right, if we keep, we're worried that we might see increases in smoking rates, and that would put more pressure on our health system and most importantly would harm the health of Australians.
11: The government is continuing its rollout of urgent care centres. How effective have these centres been in reducing hospital waiting lists?
10: We are concerned that urgent care centres haven't really demonstrated their effectiveness, and they're not well connected to the rest of the healthcare system. So in some areas, urgent care centres have reduced how much minor injury or minor illness has presented to emergency departments. But when I speak to my ED colleagues, that's not what's clogging up the hospital system. What's really making those wait lists long is very sick people who do need to be in hospital. And yet these urgent care centres are quite expensive. In some areas, they're difficult to staff. And in far too often, the care you get in an urgent care centre isn't then communicated back to your usual GP.
11: What is the AMA's opinion on capping the specialist fee?
10: This budget announced that more consultation will happen about access and costs of specialist care. And we recognise Australians are paying more for their healthcare. The data shows that. Our response to that when we've looked at the funding and modelling behind it is that the Medicare rebate has contributed the most to those out-of-pocket costs. Medicare rebate was frozen for many years and hasn't been indexed appropriately since then. And so the cost of delivering care, CPI, wages, everything else continues to go up while the Medicare rebate has stayed stagnant, leading to this widening gap.
0: The federal budget handed down last year included new funding for Medicare and primary care, with the government promising to strengthen access to GPs and ease pressure on hospitals. But general practice has been under strain for years, with workforce shortages, rising demand and declining bulk billing rates affecting communities across the country. The Wire's Thomas Kudus caught up with the president of the RACGP, Dr. Michael Wright, straight after the budget lock-up to get his thoughts on last night's budget.
12: I think it focused a lot on aged care, cost of living and housing, and that's good. But coming from a GP point of view, we wished it focused more on health and keeping people well. I mean, there are a couple of good things. One thing is they've announced that all children at 3 years of age are going to be able to get a proper, comprehensive Medicare-funded health check. So that's going to be really good to identify if kids are having developmental issues or behavioural problems or just sort of aren't having any problems, and identify them early and so that they can then get treatment. I think that's a really positive. For older Australians, they announced that they're going to be able to get a vaccine for RSV, which is a bad respiratory infection. So people, all Australians over 75 and Aboriginal Australians over 60. There's additional funding to kind of support general practices to provide more quality care. So that's good. One of the things we've been calling for is for the government to put more funding into longer Medicare consults. So if you need more time with your GP, you could have it and not have out-of-pocket costs. Unfortunately, that didn't get across. The other thing we're also calling for was some funding to try and implement a tool to identify racism and sort of so we can measure racism and try and get it out of the health system because it's got no place.
11: Last year, the RACGP for last year's budget warned that the budget wouldn't lift bulk billing because rebates still didn't cover the cost of care and that urgent care clinics hadn't been evaluated and weren't cost-effective. Do you think that tonight's budget covered that?
12: Look, probably those concerns are still there. I mean, we have seen some increases in bulk billing since last year, but they're pretty high targets that the government set. And in order to meet that, they really are going to need to increase the Medicare funding for those longer and more complex consults. Because they're the ones, when you've got like multiple health conditions like diabetes or asthma or heart disease or endometriosis or mental health conditions, that's when you see your GP. And they're just frankly too low to make that financially viable for practices to bulk bill. So we need to do some changes there. And in terms of urgent care, the government said that they're going to continue funding them. Now, they're viewed positively by patients because they're a free service. They're providing many of the services that a good GP practice does. And we're still to see they were an expensive model of care. And we've just got to make sure that they're providing the same standards and quality of care. So we're going to work with the government to make sure that they have clear standards. And then we've still got this evaluation, which is kind of show us, you know, are they doing what they're supposed to, which is reducing people going to emergency departments? And we just don't have that answer yet, so we're still a bit cautious on them.
11: Was there any other things that the government should have covered tonight that you would have liked to have?
12: Yeah, look, we're also looking at some additional funding to support multidisciplinary teams, so kind of not just funding a GP, but the other people who work at your practice. So if you needed to see a nurse or a dietitian or even a psychologist, you could get that funded and cared for at your GP.
0: This has been a budget review special, and I'd like to thank everyone that contributed to this program, which included Thomas Kudis, Kevin Suarez, Patrick Dunstan, who generously came down to Canberra to ensure that we would have the best budget coverage possible. I'd also like to thank Noah Seacombe from the CBEA for all the hard work he did in the studio and assisting in the budget lockdown. Keep listening to The Wire, because we will be having more budget coverage tomorrow from some of our other fine contributors like Aspen Bailharts and Sean Dorado. And that is it for The Wire today. 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Today's program came from the studios of 2CR 107.3. We're going to be back again tomorrow, so do tune in again. I'm Stephen Hill. Do stay well, and thanks for your company.

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2: Welcome to the Big Brekkie Show this morning, live at you from Mbantwa Eastside Shops here. And you have Kate Lyons Dawson on the desk until close to 9 o'clock. We've got a good day ahead of us. Obviously, Thursday means we're going to talk about the Centralian today and Tennant Creek today. And we are going to also talk about the Steiner Fair, which is coming up. So I'm hoping to get maybe even a little group coming in to talk to us about that and get us up to speed. And what else? We are also going to find out about Watch This Space today because it's a new month and lots of things are happening in that space. So stick around for all of those. It's also another big week. What we've got ahead of us, and it would have been good to talk to someone, but I think everyone's so busy and stretched. But Little Bands is on this weekend, and we're talking about a lineup of, 23 bands. And it's the third year of it where it cannot be a band that's ever been put together. It's just for this. And so it's all sort of new lineup. You get 10 minutes. It's going to be out there at Blatherskite. And it's going to be obviously new and unknown, which is always exciting as well. If anyone knows what they're going to be doing Saturday, then just send us a text on our text line 0410218333, and maybe we can sort of let people know a little bit more about what's going on. Just give it a little taste of what might be going on, which would be good. And obviously tonight is the Banff Centre's Mountain Film Festival. I'm not sure if there's any tickets left, but we had a great chat with the Australian Festival Director, Jemima Robinson, and that is up on our website and our app. Our app is ACCC Connect, so make sure you get it onto your phone and that way you can spend a bit of time with us on when you're not on the road, like if you're normally listening to us in the car, but you'll be able to take us with you wherever you want. And we have that up there and any of the past interviews that we have here. Also on our website, it's ACCC.com.au, and you can always find any of our on-demand shows, though some things are missing on the website. So, yes, we do know. But what would be great is if you let us know what you would like and we can prioritise getting those up and running again on our website. They're things that are on our list we just haven't had time for. But, make sure you have a look at both the app and the website when you get a chance. Alrighty. So it is time for playing our feature album. It's probably a bit earlier, but we usually run out of time otherwise. So let's just do it now. So this week we have Emma Donovan's new album, which is all covers, and it's called Take Me to the River, and it's got a whole range of really classic ones that she's chosen them because they're the ones that really got her into music and mean a lot to her. So we've been playing quite a few, but there's always more. I might even try a couple as we go, because Otherwise, we're not going to get to. I reckon let's start off with a change is going to come, and then we'll come back and talk some highlights of the newspaper that is out today here in Mbantua. And tomorrow, Tennant Creek, you get your Tennant Creek news in its printed form up there as well. Okay, here's Emma Donovan. A change is going to come.

0: And wasn't that beautiful? And there's more of that where you get all your music from. That is Take Me to the River, the new album out by Emma Donovan. And that was A Change Is Gonna Come, which I think, as I said, I'll try and play a few because obviously we're going to change up by the end of the week to a new album. So until then, oops, I've got my bits to connect. All right, there we go. But it is, as I said, a Thursday, so it means Centralian today and Tennant Creek today in its printed form tomorrow arrives up there in Tennant and the Barclay. But it is here in Mbantwa and we're going to speak about, oh my goodness, it is a really thick edition of Centralian Today here on my desk. And I've got Gladys Beretta live with me to explain about what it is all about on this beautiful 14th of May edition. How are you going, Gladys?
1: Good. Good morning, everyone. Yes, so we'll go through, we'll start with the Centralian Today this morning. As we front page, it's a pretty interesting, funny story. There's a couple from New South Wales who ran into a cow at the notorious cow corner near 7 Mile in Tennant Creek, and they were left with a bit of a memory from their trip. So that's our front page this week, is a cow on their windshield.
0: Yeah, they were able to capture it. Yeah, so that was pretty good. Because these are usually the long tails that people have, but you never have proof. But this one definitely very sad.
1: Yes. And the Sea of Pink, the Kumanjai Little Babies vigil, thousands attended last week on Thursday at sunset at Anzac Oval. We had Kumanjai Little Babies family members and cultural leaders addressing the crowd, asking them to remember Little Girl Full of Light and urge people not to turn Kumanjai Little Baby's death into a political fight.
0: Yeah, and some beautiful pictures on the spread inside on page 14. So, people can look back at that evening. Very nice.
1: Yeah.
0: And you have Bangtao on the page 3.
1: Yes, Bangtao Monster. Last Monday, 4th of May, and, you know, it was a very sad time for the town. So in a time of grief and sorrow was what the town, you know, may have needed to come together. A lot of people wore pink to remember Kumanjai Little Baby. So, yeah, it was and there's lots of gorgeous photos from the event that Phil Williams has taken. Mm. And, yeah, always a great event, that one, for the town. Mm. And we've got a Law and Order record budget that was announced last week, 5th of May. The NT government has committed $1.73 billion to law and order across police, courts and corrections, which is building on last year's $1.4 billion investment. So this is the biggest investment in law and order for the Northern Territory. And yeah, concerns have been raised about it and whether the budget risks fueling the cycle of incarceration or it fails to adequately address the social detriments of crime. So I spoke to Anglicare CEO Craig Kelly, and he's given us some insight on social housing and how it's correlated to crime and high rates of incarceration and, you know, the accessibility of social housing across the Northern Territory. Currently there's 6 to 10 years wait list across the territory for social housing. In Alice Springs it's 8 to 10. So
0: Yeah, and we also spoke with Stephen and Cisco, who you had as well, from Justice Not Jails. And it does give that other side to this story. It might sort of sound like, just chuck all the money at keeping law and order going. But funny as part of the budget, well, not funny, ironic in a way that there's 41 new police homes that are going to be built.
1: Yeah.
0: Meanwhile, if we had a bit of a better housing situation, especially for young people, this may not even be as large a problem.
1: Yeah, it's an interesting one. We'll look into that a bit more, as budget things are getting announced.
0: Mm-hmm.
1: And we have a lucky winner. It's a cute little fluffy story. Neville Nifty Burns is the proud winner of Lions Club of Tennant Creek and District's Mother's Day raffle.
0: Oh.
1: So she's very chuffed in that photo. Very cute.
0: That is cute. I like that you call it a fluffy story.
1: Yeah, it's a cool story.
0: Yes.
1: And we have the next page is three new health facilities in Central Australia have opened. The upgrades highlight the strength of Aboriginal community-controlled health services and their ability to deliver improved health outcomes. Facilities in Alice Springs, Manitoulou and Santa Teresa have been completed.

0: town for Central Australia.
1: Yeah.
0: And diphtheria.
1: I was going to say, not so good story.
0: Yeah, 30 cases have been confirmed in Central Australia. That was at the end of April, and we are mid-May now. So I'm not sure what numbers are. More than 80 cases at the end of April were also reported across the Northern Territory.
1: Yeah, that's big.
0: Yeah, which is huge. So, yeah, diphtheria is a rare but potentially serious bacterial infection that can cause skin sores as well as a sore throat and breathing difficulty. So they're just urging people to look at getting vaccinated and, yeah, just keeping an eye out or ear out for diphtheria because we've got confirmed cases and they are rising.
1: Yeah, and to go onto the government website to find out more of what you might need to know there. To make sure you're covered. Cool, that's excellent.
0: Yes.
1: To cover that. And, of course, I love the stories always in getting good stuff done.
0: Yes. So this week we have Jasmine, my desert... Oh, sorry, not Jasmine. Emma Trenorden, my desert home. So it's a series of community song cycles. So Emma reached out to the Give to Give campaign, which is an initiative that has locals investing in community events and other locals' ideas. This is just Alice Springs based. It's the first of its kind. And yeah, my desert home. So Emma proposed my desert home, and it will be a series of community song circles where people can come together to sing and celebrate different places around town. So yeah, that is super exciting, and the first session is at the end of this month.
1: At Westside Community Gardens. That is going to be so beautiful. Yeah.
0: 24th of May, 3 to 5pm. So every event will be the last Sunday of every month. And you can get in contact with Emma through her email on that page, so etrenorden@gmail.com, or visit storiesfromtheheart.com to get involved. Yes, Emma just loves singing. She's part of Splinter Sisters, and she said the joy that singing gives her is, you know, incomparable. It brings so much joy and music, the coming together. She established My Desert Home so people can, you know, build a network and sing together.
1: Yeah, that's so good. And it sounds like up there in Tennant Creek, they got to sing together with a bit of a Irish, Scottish sort of band when NBAR came through and put on a free concert for everyone.
0: Oh, yes, that would have been amazing. I wish I was there to see that.
1: Yeah, we got them at Bojangles, Gladys, so that was pretty exciting too.
0: Oh, cool.
1: Yeah, so on their way out to Folk Festival at Ross River.
0: Yep, so have they been doing a whole Northern Territory tour to Central Australia?
1: Yeah, look, they're based up in Darwin, so I think they were just on their way down and doing a few gigs on the way to the Folk Festival. I'm not sure if they're heading out further. I didn't get to talk to them. They were too busy singing.
0: Love being busy singing.
1: Yes, it was a fun night. I hadn't been to Bojangles for some time. Yes, something
0: a good
1: to look spot. For when you get back into town.
0: Yeah.
1: Right?
0: Yes, and speaking of, Epilogue is closed.
1: I know.
0: Closed.
1: Yes, very sad news, isn't it? There's a whole sort of sweep of you've got to sort of recalibrate what your town looks like, when you get back here.
0: Wow, that was hot one. So I'll try to reach out to owners and do a little story because Epilogue was very iconic for all of us.
1: Oh, absolutely. Oh,
0: such a spot
1: for
0: everybody. Yeah,
1: going to be very hard for us to to get over that one.
0: And do we have time? Do we have one more time, Kate? Or?
1: Yeah, we do have a little bit more. So where would you like to go next?
0: Okay. So I guess we'll just... for the My Territory this week.
1: Oh, yeah, beautiful story.
0: Yes. We have Nicole Cook-Hayes, who started... I had a mental brain with the place it's called, but she is an exercise physiologist and she...

0: received the Exercise Physiologist of the Year.
1: Oh, well, across Australia, you're saying?
0: Yes. So alongside her partner, Jacqueline Bresnahan, the duo transformed a gap in Central Australian healthcare. So Movement Matters Therapy, sorry, that is the name of her exercise physiology clinic that she started with Jacqueline. And that is Alice Springs' first dedicated exercise physiology clinic ever. So we've had exercise physiologists flying in and out, or like people through exercise physiologists working through NDIS or through privately, but never a dedicated clinic. So she received an award for that, and it highlights that we do need allied health is very important in Alice Springs, and bringing that in. She moved from New South Wales just 3 years ago for a 3 month contract in with Congress, and then at the end of 3 months was like, oh, you know, the classic story. I love Alice Springs.
1: Yeah,
0: I'm actually going to stay. And she started her clinic.
1: Yeah,
0: it's a really beautiful story of
1: Jack.
0: That.
1: Oh, that is such a great story. Yeah. And a beautiful spread that you've got of the photos, and a little bit more information there in the middle of the paper. So My Territory, always a good one to check it out. Well done. And, of course, anyone who wants to get to subscribe to your papers, Gladys, or want to get onto the editor, what's the best way to contact you?
0: Yes, if you've got any stories or any ideas, just send us a message on editorial@centralian.com.au. And that same goes for Tennant Creek newspaper. Anyone in Tennant Creek with events happening, anything, send us an email on editorial@tennantcreek.com.au. We're always looking for stories. Keep up to date with our stories on our socials. We've got a Facebook page for both of those newspapers, and we've got a website as well.
1: Oh, beautiful. And thanks so much for jumping on at late notice. Gladys, really appreciate it to unpack it with you.
0: No worries, of course. And next week I will see you in person.
1: Yeah. All right. Well, you travel safe up here, and we will see you soon.
0: Thank you.
1: Thanks. Bye. All right. And here's the news, everyone.
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3: Good morning, I'm Laura Devoy. Opposition leader Angus Taylor says his budget reply will focus on getting rid of Labor's taxes. The coalition has slammed Labor's tax reforms announced on Tuesday, which it says it will oppose and may repeal if returned to government. Mr. Taylor will also propose changes to emissions reductions targets and migration.
4: You will also see a focus on putting Australians first. This is a time when Australians are feeling deeply insecure. They are losing hope of the prospect of owning a home, of starting and running a business, of starting a family. That's not the Australia I believe in, and it's not the Australia I grew up in.
3: The federal government has been criticised for quietly releasing a report which shows Australians are waiting more than a year on average for a bed in an aged care home. There was a similar wait time for a home care package. The report was released on Tuesday when many journalists at Parliament House were in budget lockup with no access to the internet. The government has had the report for 2 weeks. Independent Senator David Pocock said trying to bury bad news on budget day is massively disappointing from the government. The effectiveness of the current regulation of alcohol advertising on television is being questioned. With more details, Shannon Kirkwood.
5: The Australian Medical Association has today detailed its submission to the Australian Communications and Media Authority review into alcohol advertising restrictions in the free TV code. The AMA says Australia is experiencing its highest rates of alcohol-induced deaths in more than 20 years. It says the regulation, as it is, has failed to protect the community and is calling on ACMA Mets to make a binding program standard, remove alcohol advertising exemptions for sport, and further restrict advertising hours. AMA President Dr. Danielle McMullen says the authority must step up and replace the weak regulations with a strong, enforceable program standard.
3: US President Donald Trump was greeted by hundreds of schoolchildren and the Chinese vice president on his arrival in Beijing. He'll meet with President Xi Jinping later today, with trade supposed to be the main topic of discussions. The BBC's Laura Bicker is also in Beijing.
6: The war in Iran is now overshadowing these talks. And when it comes to the United States, they may be hoping that China can perhaps nudge its friend and ally Tehran towards the negotiating table. Now remember, China is Iran's biggest buyer of oil, biggest trade partner, and a long-time friend and ally. So it may well be, using that economic and political leverage, the US will hope that China can give them a hand here.
3: A drug counsellor who helped supply actor Matthew Perry with ketamine before his death has been sentenced to 2 years in prison. The Friends star died in 2023 due to the effects of ketamine. Eric Fleming, who pleaded guilty, told a court in Los Angeles he was haunted by the mistakes he had made. Turning to sport, the Round 13 AFL match between the Sydney Swans and St Kilda will no longer be a designated pride game. It comes after the Saints defended player Lance Collard at the tribunal when he was accused of a homophobic slur. He was found guilty and banned for 6 matches. The Swans have hosted a pride game since 2016. In a statement, the club said it felt it was appropriate to shift the game to ensure it has the positive impact intended. It'll now be held in round 17 against the Western Bulldogs.
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7: అందరికీ నమస్కారం. నేను మీ తెలుగు అమ్మాయి సమీర. నేను సౌత్ ఇండియా ఆంధ్రప్రదేశ్లో నర్సాపురం అనే ఒక అందమైన పట్టణం నుంచి వచ్చాను. సుమారుగా 5 సంవత్సరాలు ఎలస్ స్ప్రింగ్స్ మపాంట్వాలో నివసిస్తున్నాను. ఎలస్ 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Hello, my name is Samira. I'm from a beautiful town called Narsapur in Andhra Pradesh, India. And I have lived in Mpantwa Alice Springs for 5 years. My favorite thing about living in Mpantwa Alice Springs is the community. I was just speaking in Telugu to invite you to come and celebrate the Big Day Out in Harmony. Maska has been presenting Big Day Out in Harmony since 1999. It's going to be a great event with all cultural performances, music, dancing and food, and lots of children activities. The Telugu community proudly supports this event by taking part in cultural performances and arts. Everyone is welcome and it is a free event. We would love to have people come down and celebrate our beautiful multicultural community event.
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1: Well, everyone is in for a treat. I have some special guests in the studio with me now, and I'm going to get them to introduce themselves, if they may. Do you want to start over there and just tell everyone who's in here with me?
10: My name is Zoe.
1: And where are you from, Zoe?
10: Here.
1: Yeah, but who are you representing while you're in the studio today with me?
10: The Alice Springs Steiner School.
1: Woohoo! Yes, because something special is going to happen?
10: Yeah, we have the Autumn Fair coming up.
1: It is coming up. So who else have you brought in with you? Do you want to jump in and just say who you are? You going to say something? I just want everyone to introduce themselves to our listeners here on The Brekkie Show.
11: Hi, my name's Astrid. And I'm also representing the Alice Springs Steiner School.
1: Oh, yeah. What a great team. You want to go? Yeah.
12: And I'm Hazel, and I am also representing the Alice Springs Steiner School.
1: Fantastic. Who have we got over there?
13: I am Otis, and I'm also representing Alice Springs Steiner
11: School. We're all basically representing
1: you
11: the Steiner
1: School.
11: You are,
1: of course. Yeah, I just needed them to know because I wanted you to introduce. And who else have we got here? Just come in. As well, go into that as well.
14: Hi, I'm Arwen.
1: Arwen, thanks for coming, guys. Did you want to say hi, or you're going to be the quiet one? You can if you want. That's okay. I've got a half dozen of the Steiner students here. They've come in to talk about the Autumn Fair, which is on. Has somebody got the date to tell me? May 23rd. All right. So you've got to tell me, if I've never been to a Steiner Fair before, all the things that I need to know. All right. Who's going to start?
14: There are two different sections.
1: Mm-hmm.
14: There is the little kids section, which has like 6-year-olds, 5-year-olds in it, and there are like story times there and face painting and a few other activities. And then there's a different section which has stalls, it has food, and it has games.
11: You can locate the main fair area around in the stone circle and around all the classes.
1: Mm-hmm.
11: And out the front, and the display tour is in the library. And the little kids section you can find around kindergarten.
1: Oh, okay. And you've got an area where everyone can park so that they know where they're going. So you've got it all organised, right?
13: It's mostly just what do you think down Raganesi Road.
1: Yeah, because that's what I was going to say, which street it is, just in case people don't know whereabouts you are. So Raganesi Road, fantastic.
11: Next to Happy Farm.
1: Of course, yeah. And do you want to tell me, each of you, what's your favourite bit of the fair?
14: My favourite bit of the fair is probably the maze, where when you pay, they tie a piece of red string around your wrist. So when you do something else, you can come back and you don't have to pay again.
1: Wow, that's a good idea. All right. What about you?
11: My favourite bit is the lawn sale. There's so much weird stuff there.
1: Ooh,
11: and also
1: weird.
11: Some common stuff. But after, there's a lot of stuff that the school's going to give away to the Salvation Army.
1: Mm-hmm.
11: And some of the teachers let me and my friend pick some just little pencils or stuff or a pencil case from it because we were just wandering around there at playtime last year.
1: Oh,
11: okay. That was really fun, so it's definitely my favourite bit.
1: Your favourite? What about you? Have you got a favourite, Eva? Oh, sorry.
14: My favourite bit is I really enjoy, like, when we just arrive and my little sister gets so excited. Like, she just figured out the world's made of chocolate.
1: Isn't it? I thought it was made of chocolate. Oh, no, but a special day, you can feel that it might be made of chocolate if you come to the autumn fair, right, because you get so excited. What about you, Arwen?
15: Well, last year there were camel rides.
1: Oh, is that going to happen this year?
15: No,
1: but that was that would have been very special. That's something
15: I don't think they're happening this year.
1: Not this year, no. Well, that's what makes it special because you get something new every fair, don't you?
15: Yeah.
1: Mm-hmm. But you got to go on the camel?
15: Yeah.
1: And it wasn't too bad?
15: Really fun.
1: It was really fun. Yes, yeah. I have also been on camels and used to work with those camels, and they're pretty lovely animals, aren't they? People always talk bad things about camels. But you learned something by having them come to your fair, didn't you?
15: I remember the first couple of times I went to the fair when I was pretty little. My mum would always be at the welcome tent, and I never noticed the welcome tent because I was too excited. I just run straight in for, like, I only noticed the welcome tent, like, last year's fair. But that was fun. I can't believe I didn't notice it before. Ooh. It was a pretty big stand right at the entrance where I run
1: in. Yeah. So tell us a little bit about the welcome tent. What do people expect if they do notice that there is a welcome tent? What are they going to find?
15: Well, you will be counted because we count how many people come.
1: You got one of those clickers or something like that?
15: Yeah, one of those. Mm-hmm. And we present it at the next assembly.
1: Yeah.
15: And you'll also see my mum. Oh. And you can also buy raffle tickets there. And there are all sorts of where things are and programs.
1: Ah, oh, that's where you
15: get the raffle tickets. Are worth over $10,000 worth of prizes and $1,000 travel vouchers, which is really...
1: That's pretty special. That's one reason that anyone should go to the Steiner Fair.
15: Yeah.
14: You can get them at Harvey Norman, Exotta, Novita Gifts, Alice Springs Family Dental,
15: Coleman's,
13: Auto Fixed,
15: Country Diesel Maintenance, Aloha Massage. Cash only. Or come to the fair and use your card to buy tickets.
1: Ah, there you go.
15: So those are the raffles. There are smaller prizes that are...
1: As well?
15: Yeah.
1: Ooh-hoo. And what about you, Otis? What's the favourite thing for you?
16: Do
1: you want to just...
16: My favourite bit of the fair is the lawn sale.
1: Oh, okay.
16: You can find, as Astrid said, you can find really weird stuff in there sometimes.
15: One time I found a plush toy that had been sewn back on, but it wasn't. It was a pig plush, pig body, but the head had been taken off and then I think the wrong head was sewn onto it.
1: That is amazing.
15: It was a dinosaur plush toy head sewn.
1: Oh, wow.
15: Sewn onto it, and it was way too small for the neck, the stuffing was coming out of it.
1: So that's a one-off. You would never get that anywhere else.
15: And I remember there was a gigantic pumpkin jack-o'-lantern one time. Some of the boys in the class were fighting over it and some girls.
1: Yeah.
16: I remember one time our friend Bernie found, like, the biggest Nerf gun ever.
15: That was funny. I remember that.
14: I once found a jar of pickles there.
16: Did you eat them?
1: No.
13: One time I found rainbow lucky star paper.
1: Oh.
15: Yeah, it was origami kind of rainbow. You'd fold... There was these strips of rainbow paper and you would fold them into stars and they would be lucky.
1: Ooh. And have you all done some craft that's up for sale at the fair as well?
15: Yes. Well, sometimes. Some of the classes do get invited to help make.
1: Okay.
14: There are a lot of things in the library that are on show, especially things people have made. So there is a shield that our class made this year where...
15: Yeah.
14: There are dolls that some people have knitted.
1: Oh, wow.
14: There can be cushion covers. There are so many different things.
1: Yeah, I bet. And so what time does the fair start?
11: 10 a.m.
17: 10 a.m. on the 23rd.
11: Yep.
17: And do you know where people can get a bit more information if they need to? Is it on the website?
11: Yeah, on the Alice Springs Stanley School website.
17: Of course. Yeah.
14: Also, lots of kids make cake or food.
17: Oh, of course.
11: We've got the food is fantastic.
17: All right, tell us what the food's going to be like.
11: Okay, so last year there is a jam section. There was a jam section. And me and my sister over here made some jam. And we sold most of it, but all the other jams were much more sold out. Probably much more yummy because these people were every year jam stall donators.
17: Oh, yes. So they were well known.
14: There is also a sweet section, which is out the front of most of the classrooms with cakes and cookies. And there's lemonade and I think maybe iced tea.
16: That's always my first thought.
11: And there's also like a curry kind of section, butter chicken section
16: that's
11: up front.
16: Good too.
11: And at the rotunda, there's busking where anyone can sign up.
17: Really?
16: So, most definitely.
17: So just the students or you mean anyone?
14: Anyone.
17: Oh.
14: Also, there's the savoury section and around lunchtime they have a sausage sizzle.
16: No one has mentioned the toffee apples.
11: Toffee apples are so good. A kid in my class makes... The parents makes them.
17: Yeah.
11: They're so good. I never really finish them because,
17: they're pretty big, aren't they?
11: Yeah. But they're really, really, really good.
17: Yeah,
14: also, warning, you have to crack through the toffee quickly and then eat the apple. Otherwise, the apple's going to taste like biting into a lemon. Because the toffee's super sweet and sticky.
17: I like your strategy.
11: It's really good.
18: And we also have bacon and eggs.
17: Oh, wow. Okay, so we've got all the food groups, which is good, isn't it?
18: Yeah.
17: So you can have something savoury first, you reckon, and then have something sweet.
11: Yeah. And different classes get... set to different stalls each year. Like last year when we were in class 3, we were set to produce and plants and produce.
17: Oh, yeah, of course, and plants would be one of the things you're going to do too.
14: They sell, all different kinds of plants.
11: The bacon and eggs is kind of near to the candle dipping, which is, in the passageway between class 4 in the music room and
14: I don't think they're doing
11: the library.
14: Candle dipping anymore, though.
17: Ooh, okay, that might be... Yeah.
11: I think what they are doing candle dipping.
17: That's one of the ones happening this year?
11: Yeah, it's happening this year.
17: Yeah. Oh, wow. And do you get to sort of help show people around who might be lost? Are you around to help out?
14: Well, sometimes. Class 4 has to, organise the whole fair, but there's often a map that will get handed out at the welcome stall so they can easily find their way around. There will also be teachers dotted around the area, so if a child gets lost, they can go to the teacher and they'll help locate their parent.
11: And the teachers have name tags on them, so you'll know they're a teacher, not a tourist.
17: Yeah, and there'll be all the hard-working parents will be there.
14: Also,
17: for the day too.
14: It's a big event, almost as big as the Alice Springs show. Most of Alice Springs will come there. And I've also noticed a few people who come to Alice Springs for a holiday in that season and then they realise and then they go.
17: They get to see it too.
14: It's a big event and the money that is spent goes to the school for school camps and trips.
17: That's good to know.
11: This year, I'm pretty sure that if we make enough money that we're going to add something new to the playground.
17: Oh, wow.
11: Which is I'm very excited about.
17: Yeah. What sort of thing would you like to add to the playground?
11: Well,
17: chance to tell them.
11: I'd like a roundabout if we get the money from the fair.
17: That sounds fun.
14: If I had to pick, I'd probably pick a baby animal petting zoo.
16: I think that might
14: be a bit over the top.
17: I like your idea, though. That's very good.
14: That idea.
17: Yeah.
16: Hopefully
17: all right, well,
16: Pep's listening.
17: Do you want to just say again what time, what day it's going to happen?
15: Pep's listening.
16: 23rd of May.
14: There's also one more thing.
17: Oh, there's more.
15: One
17: okay, cool.
14: All the classes sing a song.
17: Oh, okay.
14: In that's a circle.
17: Yeah.
14: Because there are lots of tables in the stone circle.
17: Nice.
15: Yeah. There. There's a stage. Like,
17: oh, so while people are
14: and there are people playing in a band and
17: up
14: things.
17: There as well.
15: Yeah.
17: Do you know what time that's going to be happening in the day?
14: I don't.
15: Like at about
17: all
15: 1 o'clock.
17: Day.
14: All day.
17: So you, it doesn't matter what time you get there, you're going to have a little bit of a taste of the busking. That sounds great. Yeah, and the classes.
14: No, that's not the busking.
17: Oh, the
14: busking,
17: the
14: that's just class performances.
17: Oh,
14: the busking
17: so all
14: is
17: of you get to learn
14: in front of the school at a rotunda.
17: Oh.
14: Yeah, just right
17: so
14: next
17: a lot of music.
14: To where the office is.
17: Yeah.
14: So you just sign up your name and that. You have to have signed up and then sign up a time and write the song you're singing. You don't have to. And more than one people can go. Like, I think maybe last year or the year before when we were in class one, there was a huge group. Mm. Otis was in it.
16: Wait, what?
14: And they were singing Lanterns on the Corkwood
16: Tour.
14: Yeah, I remember that. I missed
16: that
14: the first
16: was
14: song.
16: So good.
15: We rehearsed that. You guys, I went off to try and find you, and then you finally found it yourself. and I was off to find you, and then you started without me.
17: Aww.
16: Wait, were you in it?
14: Yes, I was
16: in
14: it.
16: Who else was in it?
14: Layla was in it.
15: Layla was in it. Wilbur was in it.
14: There was
15: two other people. I can't remember.
17: Big group. So do you know what you're going to be singing this year?
16: I don't know if I'm going to be singing.
14: You don't have to busk, but a boy in our class, Wilbur, is almost always doing playing violin.
17: Mm-hmm. He's so good, isn't he?
15: And the raffle pulling out of the basket or whatever will be, like, out the front where the performances are happening in the stone circle. So that's where the prizes get announced.
17: Fantastic. That's an important place to be at the right time. Yep. And you got
14: the Steiner Fair is on the 23rd of May, 10 a.m. to 2 p.m.
17: That's going to be quick, right? So you've got to get in there early if you're wanting to get those jams and all those sort of things. Mm. And then the rest of the time you just want to relax and hear all the different music.
15: The raffle tickets are $5 each.
17: Oh, $5. All right.
14: The raffle tickets are also going to be pulled out in the stone circle.
17: Mm-hmm.
14: So if you've bought one
17: at 12. Good to know that,
14: so if you've bought one, you should try and be there around that. The prizes, like, some of them are worth
15: $2,000. And all of them added up together, all the big prizes added, only the big prizes added up together equals up to about
17: $10,000. It's going to be a big year, isn't it, this year?
14: Mm-hmm.
17: Yep. And you're
14: every year is a big
17: excited?
14: Year. Every year.
17: It's bigger and bigger. Well, thank you so much for coming in and telling everyone about what's going to be happening on the 23rd of May. I really appreciate it. It's been great to meet you. Thanks for telling them all that they need, because sometimes it's one of those things that there's so much going on and people need to decide. And I'm pretty sure you've just made a lot of people decide that's where they want to be on the 23rd of May. So thank you very much. All right.
14: Thank you.
16: Okay. Thank you.
14: Bye.
17: Thanks so much. And that was pretty much a big contingent of Steiner coming in telling us about the Steiner Fair on the 23rd of May. Let's just play some Katunga Junior.

0: And that was just to calm us all down after that exciting time with the Steiner students. We just had Eric Clapton there with Autumn Leaves, given it's the autumn fair at Steiner, and we started that set with Katunga Junior's Wambea. And we've got a bunch of announcements. Let's just play them out first.
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0: You're listening to the Big Brekkie Show here this morning, and we are at you till 9 o'clock, I suppose. But it's been a lovely morning so far. Hoping to get a chance to talk about Watch This Space and what is going on over there. So stick around if that is going to happen. But I did forget to say in Centralian today why it felt so sizable was there was an insert, and that was the Alice Springs Show competition guide, which is pretty exciting, actually, all the different sections that you can go for by the looks. I'm not sure what is it telling us at the beginning. Just welcome. Please ensure you have read the general regulations online. Anyway, they've got the ticket prices, they've got info, they're telling us who everyone is. What to expect. So that is in this week's Tennant Creek, maybe, or maybe it won't. Maybe it'll only be in Centralian today. Yes, and what do we have on, I think up in Tennant Creek they're still calling out for an animal management officer. We've got round one of the Territory Water Solutions Cup Championship on Saturday, 23 May. So that's street stocks, NT sedans, junior new stars and top stars sedans, junior quarter midgets and SKAA carts. So all of that's happening out there. And so the council is also selling plant and equipment that is no longer required. that was happening on the 12th, and it goes until yesterday, so that's too late now. Oh, there will be a swimming pool closure due to the cooler weather, so that's 22nd of May, last day there. And, oh, we had another, because Ninka Nunu is up and running, so they've had their first Kaikaroo nursery and the centre's guided tours. That was on Wednesday. You get a 1-hour tour of the facilities. So, yeah, check that out on their website by the looks as well. All right. Now, the other thing that I had spoken of on Tuesday, that there's a clean-up day on Sunday the 17th of May from 7:30 down there at Undulia Road. And there's signs around town. It's got a QR code. And they would like you to register if you're coming or not, just so they can organise it around that as well. As I said, we've got Cosentina coming to town 15th and 16th. So Friday night, Sunday night, already sorted. We've also got Tartuffe happening Friday, Saturday down at Totem. What else? You tell me. Send us a text on 0410-218-333. It's always good to know if we've missed out on all the very many events. As I said, Little Bands is out there at Blatherskite Saturday. Yep, Saturday. And what else is going on this weekend? I'm pretty sure. The other thing that is happening on the 23rd of May, so you will be able to go out to Steiner earlier on, 10 till 12, and then get yourself sorted, get a picnic packed, and get out there to Ghost Gum Rhythm and Blues out at Lumpa Lumpa, which is the last year possibly for this incredible event. So this will be the year everyone should get out there. And maybe while you're out there, you could consider taking it on yourself, because that's what they're happy for that to happen. But, yeah, it's a big deal. I get it. But it would be sad to lose it as well. Let's play a little bit more music now while I find out, Heather, if we're going to get a little chat about about Watch This Space. Here's The Birds with Renaissance Fair.

0: Oh, so there's a little bit of the birds with Renaissance Fair, just following up with that Steiner Fair vibe. Why not, right? Now, I have my guest on the phone, Yule Scarf. Just bring you in now. Yule, welcome.
1: Hey, thank you, Kate.
0: Yeah.
1: Hello.
0: We're going to be talking about Watch This Space for May. So tell us where we're at now. Has Joshua's exhibition over there at the Roastery finished yet, or is that still going?
1: It's still going.
0: I got to see it, so I'm really pleased, and I think everyone should take that opportunity if it's still going a little bit longer. Great.
1: Totally. And then coming next at the Roastery will be Lily Kaiser.
0: Oh,
1: which will be such a special gift. Lily's somebody with a really beautiful, like, I want to say, like, the word blooming, I guess, because she has a way of kind of exploding the subject matter that she's looking at, but in a really tender way.
0: Oh, wow.
1: Really incredible paintings. So Lily is somebody who works at CDU, so lots of people will have received her tuition who are interested in the arts and will know how passionate she is about that role.
0: Yeah, I think it's open at the moment. So if anyone don't know how Lily can be, but I think the painting and the ceramics are open at the moment and starting maybe this Saturday even, sort of full day.
1: Some extra classes.
0: Yeah,
1: cool.
0: Yeah.
1: I don't know about that. So get in contact with CDU. That sounds like a really good opportunity. Yeah, but her work will be up at the end of the month, I think on the 30th, the Saturday, Saturday the 30th will be the opening for Lil's exhibition. There's so much going on. I was even just thinking about this weekend, Kate.
0: Yeah.
1: But you're right. There's a time beyond this weekend. There's more happening.
0: It's not going to stop. I had to tell you. Yeah. But it's great. It is good. And especially like what you guys are putting, this collaboration with Roastery, I think it's genius, really, isn't it?
1: It's really great, actually, and it's a good time to announce as well that after Lily's show will be our members' show.
0: Mm-hmm.
1: We normally hold that at the end of the year and coincide it with the Lofties, but this year we're trying something different, and we're going to hold it at the Roastery.
0: Oh, nice.
1: It will be a really beautiful thing. It's such an excellent space to intersect with, you know, like people who aren't even expecting to go to see art. So
0: that's right.
1: I'm really glad that our members will have an opportunity to show their work there.
0: Mm-hmm.
1: So our member show is open to anybody who wants to put work in. Please just come and get in touch with us and, you know, drop your work off. We'll be putting out announcements soon about it, but just to give the about 2 months away,
0: okay.
1: Bell.
0: Yeah,
1: yep.
0: So that gives them a chance to finish that work of art that they've been putting off finishing.
1: Totally. And
0: cool.
1: Well, and we're thinking, if not for it to be an obstacle, but just as something to provoke people, if it helps, in part because we were thinking about that collaboration with the Roastery, we thought this year that our theme could be space. So wherever that takes you, go.
0: Okay. And I presume you're still open for people to become members so that they can
1: absolutely
0: jump on board with that.
1: Always.
0: Yeah.
1: Always. Don't let that be a barrier. Let that be an encouragement. We're really looking for members to come and join us.
0: Yeah.
1: Yep.
0: Beautiful. All right.
1: And yes. And actually, on that note, we have our AGM coming up as well, which is another amazing, opportunity to connect with our organisation and the way that we're thinking and where we're heading. So that's a notice for people who are, you know, we're looking for people to join our board.
0: Yep.
1: And, you know, that could be people who have already been really engaged in the organisation, but it can also be folks who, you know, maybe are only just hearing about the organisation mm-hmm. now, or, you know, are feeling like, oh, maybe this is a nice time for me to step toward it. Anyway, we invite you, whatever your interest, even if you just want to witness and understand what we're up to, mm-hmm. please come along to our AGM,
0: cool.
1: which will be on the 23rd of May.
0: Right. But if you do want to step up to the board, you've got to put in your EOI by this Saturday. Is that right?
1: Yes.
0: Yeah.
1: Correct.
0: Okay.
1: Beautiful. You're good, Kate.
0: Did my research.
1: Thank goodness.
0: Now, there was also quite a few things got postponed, obviously, around Kumanjay Little Baby's vigil and all that sort of thing. So the rare earth mining film is going to be going ahead still.
1: Yes, that's right. That's actually not

0: I think it's at the cinema.
1: Yeah, it must be. But it's, they're saying it's the next iteration of our walk-in cinema, but obviously...
0: Okay.
1: But it's not ever... I'm just seeing if I can read anywhere in that entry that says it's at the cinema. Oof. I can't read that. So I just want to look at that.
0: One follow up, but I can tell you, that there is something coming up at our walk-in cinema weekend.
1: Yeah. Oh, this weekend.
0: Yes, nice. This weekend on the 17th.
1: All right.
0: So at 6:30 p.m. There is the film Dilemma Minera Penco, curated. Curated by Camille and Luna, who are two Chilean migrants living here in town, part of our Mbantwa community, and they've really generously been in touch with the director, Nicholas Salazar, who will be in conversation in the night to share more details about the film, but to let people know it is it's a really powerful documentary about extraction in Chile, in Penco, where there has recently been fires. So this documentary was actually made before the situation, before the massive bushfires that have gone through, but it really gives context to the pressure and the fight for Indigenous sovereignty in that area. So I really recommend people get along to that. It will be on the 17th at 6:30. So this Saturday, this Sunday at 6:30 p.m. Okay. So when it starts to get dark, it'll begin.
1: It's time to go. Yep. All right. That sounds, amazing. And especially that sort of before and after aspect that's been captured there. That's
0: totally
1: powerful.
0: Totally.
1: Okay. Well, you sound like you guys are pretty busy at the moment.
0: Well, there's two more events. Can I just quickly give a shout out for this weekend?
1: Yeah.
0: Have we got another couple of minutes?
1: Yeah, we have.
0: Oh, awesome. Sorry to overload everyone.
1: It's a good thing. It's not like it's a bad overload. It's a good overload.
0: Well, there is. I'm going to go kind of backwards in time. So. Sunday night, we've got the walk-in cinema that we just spoke about. Saturday night, we've got the Little Band event at the Reet.
1: Is that where it is now?
0: Yeah.
1: Someone hasn't updated me because last thing I'd heard it was down at Blatherskite, but you're saying it's at the Reet.
0: Sorry. Oh, my gosh. Don't listen to me.
1: Okay, cool.
0: Sorry.
1: All right.
0: Sorry.
1: That makes me feel a bit better because I'm always the last to know.
0: Cool. No. I'm behind you.
1: Cool, cool, cool. Yeah. No, that's going to be exciting. Yeah.
0: And that will be all ages and grog-free event.
1: Mm-hmm.
0: And if people don't know about the Little Band's concept, it's where bands just arrange themselves for one night only. So it'll be a really fresh, fun, supportive environment, smashing out some unusual and silly and one-time only kind of experiences. So get down there and enjoy that.
1: Yeah, because I think isn't it the only rule is that it's you've never been in that sort of form before. Like it has to be a totally new lineup in the band that they put together. So that's where the magic will happen, no doubt.
0: Exactly. If you've played together before, band not allowed.
1: Yeah. I love it. Yeah. No, that's going to be a good vibe. And
0: totally.
1: I'm not sure what time that starts, but I'll look it up and let people know. Yeah.
0: Thank you.
1: Yeah.
0: Thank you.
1: And there's something else?
0: And something really, really exciting to let people know about is on Saturday morning, this Saturday, the 16th of May, our main exhibition at the Watch This Space Gallery will be changing.

0: being over.
1: Mm-hmm.
0: We've had Griselda and Griselita, sorry, and we're just crossing over into new work by Mill Madden, who is a really sensitive local artist who is working with clay with a really slow and attentive practice to country. It's going to be a very special opening. It's going to be a very special show. Mm. So I really recommend, anyone who wants to come to the opening, that will be from 10 till 12 this Saturday. But the exhibition will be going right through until June.
1: Mm-hmm.
0: I just invite people to come into the space to enjoy the light on the work, to take time and have some quiet contemplation with the generosity of the work, which is absolutely, absolutely massive. I think it's going to be a very special, quiet show for our town in this moment.
1: Oh, wow. Beautiful. That sounds great. So Griselita actually over now, or are they still got a chance to...
0: Griselita is over,
1: right,
0: and install for Lil Madden has begun.
1: Yeah.
0: Yes.
1: So that'll be opening on Saturday.
0: Yes.
1: Beautiful. Yes. Oh, well, that sounds like just what we all need.
0: Absolutely.
1: Yeah. So thanks. Go for it.
0: I look forward to hopefully during the time of the exhibition you'll have a chance to speak with Lil. I'm really looking forward to people having a chance to interact with her practice.
1: Mm.
0: Yep.
1: Okay.
0: Yeah. And hear
1: all
0: more.
1: Right. Yeah.
0: Yeah,
1: thanks so much for bringing that to our attention, Yul. And, so much going on. So really appreciate that you are doing all that work.
0: Thank you, Kate, for holding it all and knowing the times and places better than us.
1: It's a great team effort.
0: Hey.
1: All right. Well, you look after yourself and, hopefully we'll see you on the weekend.
0: Yella. Okay. Thank you so much. Bye, Kate.
1: Bye. And that was Yul Scarf there from Watch This Space. You heard it here first. You've got the chance to be part of the team there. They're looking for board members. They've got a whole new show coming up. They've got films. They've got walk-in cinema. It's all happening, as well as over there at the Roastery, and doing such a great job filling that space and making it even better. So thanks, everyone, today for coming in, especially the Steiner School students. Really enjoyed that as well. Gladys from afar just telling us what was in the news this week and in our paper. Really appreciate it. Tomorrow it will be through Tennant Creek and our Brian Coleman doing the Brekkie show up there. So make sure you listen then. And it is now time for the news. I'll be back on Monday with you here in Mbantwa. So thanks again, everyone. Have a great and safe weekend.
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4: Good morning, I'm Laura Devoy. A ban on fracking in parts of South Australia is set to be lifted. A 10-year moratorium on fracking in the state's southeast was put in place in 2018. Premier Peter Malinauskas says the state government will introduce legislation to Parliament next week to remove that ban. He says the legislation will not authorise fracking, but will provide the ability for mining companies to do the exploration and scientific studies to work out whether economic resources are there. The federal court will today hand down its decision on whether Coles deliberately misled customers. The Australian Competition and Consumer Commission brought separate but similar cases against the two supermarket giants. It alleges both misled consumers by increasing prices for a short time before lowering them to above the original price and marketing it as a discount. Coles' Down Down price campaign was singled out. Justice Michael O'Brien will deliver his decision in the Coles case this morning. The Woolworths decision will come at a later date. Public health experts are calling for a new task force to address obesity. Shannon Kirkwood reports.
5: Around 6.5 million Australian adults are living with obesity, which can lead to preventable health conditions like diabetes. The federal government this week formally responded to a 2024 inquiry into the state of diabetes in Australia. It provided support in principle for 9 recommendations and noted 14. Since the inquiry, obesity has overtaken tobacco as the biggest cause of preventable disease burden. The Public Health Association says a high-level obesity task force could address issues including action to curb junk food marketing targeting kids, the role of public health campaigns, and access to affordable, healthy food.
4: A man has died in a Sydney prison, which an independent watchdog recommended be closed. Corrective Services New South Wales says the 19-year-old died in Long Bay Correctional Complex in Sydney South on Sunday. In December, the Inspector for Custodial Services found mouldy walls, rusted furniture and evidence of vermin and recommended 3 of 5 units at Long Bay be shut down. 5 people have been taken to hospital after a chemical leak at a meat factory southwest of Brisbane. Emergency services were called to the factory in Ipswich about 12:30 this morning to reports of an ammonia leak. Nearly 900 people were evacuated. 17 were assessed by paramedics, with 5 requiring further treatment. Fire and rescue crews remain on the scene and an exclusion zone is in place. One of Australia's most prestigious literary awards, the Stella Prize, has been won by a graphic novel for the first time. Cartoonist Lee Lai says her book Canon is about love and rage, two emotions she says have fueled her efforts as both an artist and an organiser.
6: If I must think about the fact that this book is landing for somebody else, then my big hope is that it acts as a catharsis and an encouragement to experience some real love or some real anger, and that one might use that for something worthwhile.
4: Ms. Lai accepted the award from former Governor-General Dame Quentin Bryce at a ceremony last night. She is also the first non-binary person to win the Stella Prize. Turning to sport, in cycling, Igor Arrieta has won Stage 5 of the Giro d'Italia despite crashing with 12 kilometres to go and taking a wrong turn 2 kilometres from the finish line. Afonso Eulalio, who finished second, has moved into the lead in the general classification. Ben O'Connor was the best of the Aussies in 16th. He sits in 20th overall, while Jai Hindley is in 18th.
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Hello there and welcome to this week's episode of Global Village. My name's Habib, and for the next hour I'll be taking you on a musical journey that celebrates life through the culture and diversity of world music. Thanks for joining us for the program today. Some of the countries we'll be visiting include Japan, Mexico, Cuba, and Spain. So wherever you may happen to be listening in this big wide world, sit back, get comfortable, because our magical carpet is about to take off. To start the show today, let's go to the North African nation of Algeria.

UK-based Indian musician Aman Hayer with the title track from his album Dil Nai Lagada. And before that, music from France, we heard Africanism All-Stars and the track Tourmente d'Amour, and that's from the album Latina Café. And to open the show today, music from Algeria, we heard Khaled from his self-titled album and the track Wahran. 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Let's continue our musical odyssey now and go to Serbia.

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